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1: 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It is okay to walk through these walls. 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

0: 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And so be glorified tonight.
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Good morning, welcome to a brand new week here on the Asase Breakfast Show. In fact, no matter how last week ended, today offers you another opportunity to begin again. New goals, new lessons, new possibilities. Remember, progress is not always about giant leaps. Sometimes it is about showing up consistently, staying focused, and refusing to give up when the road gets difficult. So this week, choose purpose over pressure, gratitude over complaints, and action over excuses. 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One decision, one conversation, one step at a time. Make today count and let your determination set the tone for the rest of your week. And trust me, you're going to have a productive and impactful week ahead. My name is Ekoi Silfi. 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We're live in the Central Regional Capital, Cape Coast on 100.3. 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From now till 10, you've got every good reason to keep your dials locked in here, because all the relevant conversations are here.

Because at top of the hour, we have the breakfast news with Abigail Owari. When we return, it'll be time for governance report with Wilberforce Asare. And today on Ghana in Time, we bring you the stories of Benjamin William Kwete Kwete Okwete, Papa Theo and Thomas Houghton Mills, featuring on Ghana in Time today. We'll have the news review at 6:30. When it's 5 minutes before 7, the phone lines are going to be activated for you. 054-888-995 and 050-009-0121. Just after that, we'll bring your birthdays and anniversaries celebrated in a unique way here on the Asase Breakfast Show. When it's 7:15, the very latest in the world of sports comes through with Kelvin Saki.

what's going on this morning? We have a lot to talk about. We are waiting into a developing story that has captured national attention. The shooting incident involving former Domiko Abenya MP and former Gender Minister Honorable Sarah Ajuasafo. And what began as a report of family disagreement over the succession of the late Apostle Kojosafo has now escalated into a police investigation. The arrest of six private security guards, the recovery of firearms, and sharply conflicting accounts from the police, the Christo Asafo Mission, and the Safo family. Well, at the heart of this are very critical questions we're going to be asking this morning. Also coming up, Ghana Education Service has moved to ban lavish post-examination celebrations on senior high schools or campuses of senior high schools. We'll get into that conversation as well. And it will be in the Western region. And speaking of the regional minister, following his visit to Samra Boy, where devastating floods have submerged more than 200 homes. Destroyed at least 26 buildings, displaced thousands of residents, and the renewed concerns about the impact of illegal mining, poor drainage systems, and unregulated development. Well, in Sekendi, a fire outbreak at the Bosom Chisam fishing harbor has destroyed critical infrastructure and disrupted livelihoods. We'll hear from the regional minister on that as well. And the central regional capital, Cape Coast, three lives have been lost, several others injured, homes and businesses submerged, and an entire community disrupted following days of torrential rain. We'll be in Cape Coast as well. Elsewhere in the UK, Prime Minister Sir Keir Starmer is weighing up his political future as pressure grows on him to announce his resignation today. We'll bring you more on that as well. Guta also in the news. You stick around. This is the Asase Breakfast Show. Thank you for choosing us. Going all the way till 10. Coming up shortly, we have the breakfast news with Abigail Owari. I return right after that. Stay on. This is the ABS. My name is Ekoi Sylvie.

Hello, good morning, and welcome to the Asase Breakfast News on Asase 98.5 Accra. My name is Abigail Owari. The news is also live on Asase 98.5 in Kumasi, Asase 100.3 in Cape Coast, and affiliates across Ghana. You can also join our Facebook live stream at Asase 98.5 or on X at Asase Radio 95 or by using the Asase app. Coming up, six security guards arrested over Adrasafo Kwabena shooting incident. Meanwhile, leadership of Christo Asafo Church has denied the shooting claims in Kwabena's incident. Also in this bulletin, University Teachers Association of Ghana, UTAG, gives government's June 30 deadline over conditions of service, threatens industrial action, and President Mahama commends fathers' giant roles in special Father's Day message. In African news, Ethiopian Prime Minister's Party sues parliamentary vote, and elsewhere, mediators say first round of US-Iran talks ends with encouraging process.

0: Many thanks for choosing us this morning. The details now. The Ghana Police Service has arrested 6 private security guards in connection with a shooting incident involving former Minister for Gender, Children and Social Protection, Sarah Adwasafo, at Kwabena on Saturday, 21st June 2026. According to police reports, a search conducted at the scene led to the retrieval of 5 pump action guns, 1 Taurus pistol loaded with 7 rounds of 9mm ammunition, an additional magazine containing 5 rounds of 9mm ammunition, as well as communication equipment allegedly used by the suspect. Preliminary investigations indicate that officers from the National Operations Directorate and the Intelligence Directorate, who were on a special assignment, responded to a distress call from a resident in Kwabena. Upon arrival, they established that armed security personnel at the residence had allegedly discharged firearms during a confrontation. The incident reportedly resulted in injuries to Sarah Adwasafo, while her vehicle sustained multiple gunshot impacts. The 6 suspects have since been transferred to the police headquarters to assist with ongoing investigations. Police say efforts are underway to apprehend other persons believed to be connected to the incident. Meanwhile, the leadership of Christo Asafo Mission of Ghana has responded to reports circulating on social media regarding the incident, rejecting claims that a shooting involving Sarah Adwasafo occurred on the premises. The following NewsX report has more.
1: The church explains that after a lawful event had taken place on its premises, Adwasafo reportedly arrived and forcefully drove her vehicle into the entrance gates, causing damage to 2 metallic gates and creating a potentially dangerous situation for worshippers and guests present at the venue. The statement further indicates that security personnel on duty intervened to prevent escalation and protect lives, stressing that the actions taken were strictly to preserve public safety. The church also dismissed claims of a shooting involving the former minister, describing such reports as false and misleading, and called for a thorough and impartial investigation by relevant authorities. The leadership urged the public to avoid relying on unverified social media reports and reaffirmed its commitment to peace, truth, and the rule of law.
0: That was a news desk report on the statement issued by the Christo Asafo Mission. Asasi News will continue to bring you updates on the police investigations as they unfold. Now, the Ministry of Education has directed the immediate suspension of all senior high school graduation ceremonies nationwide, citing concerns over increasing displays of extravagance and wealth during such events. According to the ministry, the growing trend of flamboyant celebrations undermines the core purpose of education, which is to instill discipline, character development, and responsible citizenship among students. Education Minister Haruna Idrisu, through a directive issued to the Ghana Education Service, emphasized that graduation ceremonies should reflect modesty and dignity rather than extravagance, and instructed that the suspension will remain in effect pending a review of existing guidelines governing such events. Solarland Education, the University's Teachers Association of Ghana, UTAG, has given government until 30th June 2026 to resolve outstanding conditions of service and welfare issues affecting its members across public universities. UTAG raised concerns concluding delays in signing the interim salary adjustment agreement and paid allowances, promotion arrears, and outstanding book and research allowances, warning that the situation is affecting morale and academic operations. The association stated that if the issues remain unresolved after the deadline, its branches will begin consultations within 5 working days to consider industrial action in its line with Constitution and the Labour Act. UTAC, however, reaffirmed its commitment to dialogue and urged government to honour existing agreements. Now, the Parliamentary Select Committee on Local Government and Rural Development has organized a day's capacity building program for municipal and district assemblies in the Eastern Region held in Koforidua. The initiative forms part of the committee's oversight responsibility aimed at strengthening the capacity of local authorities, which serve as the primary vehicles for implementing government policies and driving grassroots development across the country. The chairperson of the Committee on Local Government and Rural Development and MP Fagna East, Madame Quinsta Mami Pukua Soya, said the engagement will help assess how local authorities are addressing challenges and how Parliament can support efforts to improve service delivery and promote sustainable development.
2: To institute robust accountability mechanisms to identify and eliminate revenue leakages, enforce strict financial controls, and ensure transparency in revenue collection and management. Eastern Region fully appreciates Parliament's oversight responsibility and recognizes that sustainable local development requires a collective commitment to transparency, to accountability, and prudent resource management.
0: Zhao was the chairperson of the Committee on Local Government and Rural Development and also the MP for Agna East, Quinsta Mami Pukua Soya. Now, President John Mahama has extended a Father's Day message to fathers across Ghana and the world, commending their role in shaping families and building responsible citizens. In a message shared on social media, the president encouraged fathers to remain committed to nurturing the next generation of leaders, innovators, and responsible members of society. He wrote, and I quote, "Happy Father's Day to all men. Let's continue to build giants, highlighting the importance of fatherhood in national development." Across the country, families marked the occasion through church services, social gatherings, and tributes celebrating fathers and father figures. Now, in African news, Ethiopian Prime Minister Abiy Ahmed Ahmed's Prosperity Party, PP, won a landslide victory in legislative polls held June 1st, the Election Commission said Sunday, giving it almost 90% of the seats. Abiy has led Ethiopia since 2018 and is increasingly criticized for growing authoritarianism, in contrast to his early years when he won the Nobel Peace Prize for mending relations with neighboring Eritrea. The PP was considered the overwhelming favorite in the country of 130 million facing a divided opposition that did not field a candidate in many constituencies. The ruling Prosperity Party secured 438 of the 486 seats in the House of People's Representative, according to an AFP tally after results were announced by the National Chairperson of the Elections Board. Now, in news elsewhere, the first round of negotiations between the U.S. and Iran to reach a final deal to end the war has ended with encouraging progress, mediators Qatar and Pakistan say. The talks began on Sunday in Switzerland after last week's initial agreement between the U.S. and Iran. Technical talks will continue throughout the week. In a joint statement early on Monday, Qatar and Pakistan said that a high-level committee had agreed to a roadmap towards reaching a final deal with 60 days. Iran's Foreign Minister Syed Abbas says the talks delivered major progress to end the conflict in Lebanon. And that will be all for this morning's bulletin. Before we go, let's look at our headlines again.

0: six security guards arrested over Adra Safo Kwabena shooting incident. Meanwhile, leadership of Christua Safo Church has denied the shooting claims in Kwabena's incident. In African news, Ethiopia's Prime Minister party's fifth parliamentary vote. I'm Abigail Owari. For more news updates, visit asasiradio.com. 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

0: 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What did I say?
1: The ABS. The Saucy Breakfast Show.

right, welcome back. You're still live here on the Asasi Breakfast Show. 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

0: Hello, good morning, Mr. Sari.
1: It is well.
0: Good to see you.
1: Good to see you too. Good morning.
0: Yeah, good morning, good morning, good morning. Brand new week. What's up? How was your weekend?
1: Busy.
0: Yeah, as always.
1: Yeah.
0: Okay. All right. So today is 22nd of June, and it's a brand new week. What's up for us today from the executive, the judiciary, and the legislature? I'm sure a lot happening.
1: Well, yes, several things happening this week, and also from the weekend. This past weekend has been quite eventful, and a lot of things on the plate of all the three arms of government as we go into perhaps the last, is it the last week of June, or maybe the last but 1 week of June?
0: Yes.
1: Before we say bye-bye. Okay, yeah, so June 29th and 30th of June, we'll go into next week, but we'll begin the new month next week from Wednesday, which is the 1st of July. So that also means that we are getting close to the end of the legal year. Now, this particular legal year has been very, very, very, very interesting and eventful. It is the year that the Judicial Service, or for that matter, the Supreme Court, is celebrating its, I believe, 150th year since it was formed. The celebrations, we are told, are going to start from 1st July, which is the last month of the current legal year. The legal year will end on the 31st of July, 2026. But beyond that, we are following some few cases in the courts this week. We are yet to see the oral cause list. Usually, the oral team releases a cause list to tell us which of their so-called oral cases will be in court this week. We are yet to see this week's own. When we see it, we'll mention it, no problem. But the Edubuahin case will continue this week, and also the Gifty Owari case will also continue this week. This same week, if you recall, in the SkyTrain case, lawyers for the accused persons filed their submissions of no case. So two lawyers representing two clients, both of them filed submission of no case. In the case of Solomon Asamoah, who is the first accused, his lawyer filed a 96-page submission of no case, detailed, well-written, well-thought-out, and maybe you can even add well-orchestrated. And then lawyers for Professor Amia Kunvi also came up with a 30-page submission of no case. Mm-hmm. The state is expected to respond to it by 24th of June.
0: Okay.
1: That is 2 days from now.
0: Mm-hmm.
1: And once they respond on the 25th, they will be back in court for further directions. The judge will obviously have to give a ruling on the submission of no case and the response that has come from the state. So we're to see what direction the judge will take. The defense lawyers have urged the judge to strike out the case because there is no cause of action.
0: Okay.
1: The state has no case against the accused persons. So we're to see what happens in that case. It's for me, this week, the highlight is about the SkyTrain case.
0: Yeah.
1: Because it could take a new turn after this week. So we're keeping an eye on that. In terms of the executive, so many things on the plate of the executive as we go into this new week. We all know that we are expecting the mid-year budget review in the House. We have not been told the date yet. I don't know if you have the date.
0: No, I no. don't have, unfortunately.
1: Okay. So we are waiting to see what will come out of that. There are several other things that we'll be talking about in the course of this week, from mining to flooding. It looks like the flooding is picking its victims on a weekly basis. It moves from region to region. I think this past weekend, it was the central region.
0: And then the western region.
1: And the western region, your hometown.
0: Mm.
1: So the flooding is not going to go away, and it is something that is on the plate of the executive. In terms of parliament, a former member of parliament, Adjoa Safo, was shot. Most of her former colleagues have been visiting and commiserating with her. And maybe in the newspaper review, I will get to talk a bit more about this whole Adjoa Safo episode and the death of the father, the succession, and all the issues that are rising up. Let me hang the report here for today. We will pick it up tomorrow and bring more details to everyone.
0: All right.
1: Who is a patron of the governance report on your morning show.
0: Thank you very much, Mr. Wilberforce Asari. Okay. All right. Let me say top of the morning to the Honorable Nana Akomiya. I'm sure he's listening. All right. The governance report returns tomorrow. But today on Ghana in Time, we bring you the stories of Benjamin William Kotekwe Koti, Papa Thew, and Thomas Hilton Mills. We'll be back after that. Stay on with the news review.
2: Ghana in Time, moments in history. On today's episode, we bring you the story of Benjamin William Kotekwe Koti Papa Thew, MRCS, and Thomas Hilton Mills, was born to Chief William Koti Papa Thew, also known as Ni Kwate Kujo, or Old Papa Thew, and Momo Omedru, a businesswoman from Gbese Dutch Accra and Amanokrom Ekuyapim. He was educated at the CMS Grammar School and Fura Bay College in Freetown, Sierra Leone, before traveling to study in Britain, where he gained a BA degree from Durham University and enrolled as a medical student at St. Bartholomew's Hospital Medical College in 1882. Later, he switched to Edinburgh University and graduated with an MD and MCH, becoming a member of the Royal College of Surgeons in 1886, becoming the first Ghanaian or African to obtain the medical degree MD and the first to practice as an orthodox trained physician. On his return, he was a medical officer for the Gold Coast Government Service from 1888 until 1905. While running his private practice, he became a member of the Accra Town Council from 1909 to 1912 and was part of the 1911 deputation to London that protested the Forest Bill, along with Nene Sir Emmanuel Matekole, KBE, Colonel of Manya Krobo, Dr. F.V. Nanka Bruce, Honorable Sir Thomas Hilton Mills, Nana Sir Oforiatta, Omanhene of Achime Buakwa, Nana Amonu, F.J.P. Brown of Cape Coast, and J. Ephraim Kasley Hayford. Benjamin helped found the Achimota College. His daughter Mercy became the first Ghanaian headmistress at Cape Coast Government Girls' School, and her only child, Nana Folks Crab Johnson, became the first Ghanaian professor and head of department in anesthesiology, Lagos University Teaching Hospital, in a foreign medical institution, and female president of the West African College of Surgeons. Thomas Hilton Mills. Thomas Hilton Mills was born in Jamestown, Accra, the son of Emma Bannerman, the second daughter of Governor James Bannerman and George Edward Hilton Mills, a Jamestown merchant. He was educated at the Wesleyan School in Accra and Cape Coast, the Wesleyan High School in Freetown, Sierra Leone, Harrow School, and at Cambridge University in the United Kingdom. He worked as a commercial clerk in the office of the Queen's Advocate until he was dismissed for taking part in the protests of September 1886. After that, he worked as chief clerk for his uncle, Edward Bannerman, barrister and newspaper proprietor. In 1891, he traveled to study law at the Middle Temple and was called to the bar in 1894. Thomas became active in Gold Coast politics, and in 1898, he was the first African barrister to be elected to the Legislative Council, serving on the council from 1898 to 1904, and again from 1909 to 1919. From 1905 to 1919, he was a member of the Accra Town Council as the main advisor to Nikojo Abebio, championing the rights of people in the Alata Quarter of Accra. He became the first president of the National Congress of British West Africa in 1920. Join us same time tomorrow for more interesting facts about Ghana.

0: right, so just gone by was Ghana in Time, the stories of Benjamin William Kotekwe Kote Papafio and Thomas Hutton Mills. It returns tomorrow here on the Sassy Breakfast Show. Right now, it is time for us to check out the stories that are making the headlines in the newspapers. And I've been joined one more time by Wilberforce Asari. We have the custodian newspaper here, the Daily Graphic, the Daily Guide is here. There's a News Center, the publisher, the Source newspaper, the new publisher, the Inquisitor, the Daily Statesman, Daybreak newspaper, the National Voice, the Daily Gist, the Chronicle, all featuring this morning here on the News Review. Welcome back, Wilberforce.
1: It is well.
0: And forcefully start with a chronicle for us.
1: Okay, I like that one. Okay, so the scripture reference for today is Ephesians chapter 4, verse 3. And it says that endeavoring to keep the unity of the Spirit in the bond of peace. What are the stories that are on the front page this morning? Three big stories. Dunkwa's origins traced to Adansi and Amansi. It comes to the picture of a chief. I'm unable to read the name because the writings are quite small for me this morning. Mm-hmm. The big story, Brian appeals to Ken, hold fire and embrace unity. Well, I will comment my reserve on this matter.
0: Okay.
1: Top government official implicated in attempt to seize Bonzi mining concession.
0: I think it's Bondi.
1: It's Bondi rather.
0: Yeah.
1: Not okay. So thank you. So top government official implicated in attempt to seize Bondi mining concession. Story comes the picture of President Mahama and not the top government official. I hope the top government official is not the topmost, which is the president who has been pictured in the story. I doubt that. I'm very certain that the president's picture is used because the top government official works in his government.
0: Was appointed by him.
1: And appointed by him. Yes. So that is the reason why the president's picture is used on the front page of the Chronicle this morning, perhaps. Okay. So, interestingly, they put the Source paper just next after the Chronicle.
0: Yeah.
1: And so, what is the quote this morning on the front page of the Source? It says that, if your actions inspire others to dream more, learn more, do more, and become more, you are a leader. So, this morning, it is all about more. Yes.
0: More of
1: it. Inspire others to dream more.
0: More of everything.
1: Learn more, do more. Become more. Then you are a leader. So I hope I'm able to be a leader.
0: You are.
1: Thank you. The quote is attributable to John Adams.
0: Yeah.
1: So John Adams is the one who made that quotation. Now, what are the stories on the front page of the Source today? Keep nurturing next generation, Mahama to fathers. And so President Mahama, obviously the father of the nation, had a word for fathers on Father's Day. People think that Father's Day is relegated to the background, but Father's Day, I don't think it's relegated to the background. Father's Day is very important. If you have a father, your life is much, much better. I'm not ashamed to say that. Sadly, for somebody like me, I did not have a biological father who took care of me. But by the grace of God, I got many fathers, particularly in the church, who nurtured me and helped me and made me what I have become.
0: Yeah.
1: So even though I did not have a biological father who took care of me, I had many fathers by the grace of God who helped to nurture me. If I want to mention names, I will not end this morning. So thank you, all the fathers in the house and all the fathers around. You deserve a round of applause. Close all ranks. Bride Champo appeals to MPP. Probe Ghana's role in $208 million drug bust. And this is in Forger You know, Reverend Intim Fojo championed issues about drugs and Ghana being used as a drug trafficking hub.
0: Yeah.
1: He was intimidated and almost arrested at gunpoint in his house. The minority leader had to go with him to the police before peace was made. Now, Ghanaian officials have sat down in this country and drugs mixed with charcoal was able to leave Ghana and go all the way to Australia without being detected.
0: Yeah.
1: I tell you, look, that you know, it is possible to trace that container or those two containers, how they got to the port, who worked on it, who did the inspections, which, when it was loaded, who did the packing list. All those things can be assessed.
0: Oh, yes.
1: And so,
0: if we really want to.
1: Yes, Reverend Intim Fojo just called for a probe into this is very, because it has caused a lot of international embarrassment on Ghana. A lot of international embarrassment. Such that we sat down here and we didn't know, only to hear reports from BBC that drugs have been shipped from Ghana all the way to Australia. Australia is very far from here.
0: Yeah.
1: It's very, very, very, very far. Okay. No ranting this morning. Baomia is future of MPP tradition. Guess who is speaking? Afenyo Makin. Afenyo Makin is the minority leader of Osahin Alexander Kwamina Afenyo Makin. He says emphatically that Dr. Baomia is the future of the MPP tradition. Okay. You know what the MPP tradition is?
0: Tell me.
1: Dankwa Dumbo Uzia. That is the MPP tradition.
0: Yeah.
1: I believe very soon they will add Kufuor and Kufuado.
0: Okay.
1: So expect it. Dankwa Dumbo Buzia Kufuor and Kufuado tradition. And the last story on the front page of the source newspaper, I am apolitical. I work with elected governments, and that is Otunfuo. Certainly, I mean, there's no other way for the Otunfuo, because he occupies such a revered position that if he is seen engaging directly in partisan politics, oh, it will worry the whole country. So as long as the government is elected and the government is in office, that is the legitimate government. And the Asante Kingdom must work with the legitimate government. Currently in Ghana, our elected legitimate government is the government of President John Dramani Mahama. And so the Asante Kingdom must work with that legitimate government that has been elected.
0: Yeah.
1: Simpliciter.
0: That's all.
1: That's all. No two ways about it.
0: Yeah.
1: Okay.
0: If you don't, if you don't understand, get out.
1: If you don't fit in,
0: you just get out.
1: You get out. Recently, some people said they don't fit in, so they've gotten out. Whether you like it or not, they are out. Okay. So the Asante Hine, interestingly, is in. So I'm looking at Fortune, Alimi's Daily Gist.
0: Okay.
1: Plenty stories. Plenty. I don't know. Fortune, he doesn't sleep. Too many stories on his front page this morning. Where does he get all of them from?
0: Maybe we have to call him. And
1: I'll call him. I'll call him. So 24-hour economy market more important than Agenda 111. NDC MP Von D. Hey. That are snared by the words of your mouth. Oh. We cannot say hospitals are more important than markets. Or we cannot say markets are more important than hospitals.
0: Than hospitals.
1: Let's build both. After all, if you go to the market and you don't buy the proper food and you fall sick, you go to the hospital.
0: To the hospital, yes.
1: Okay. So NDC Top Gun fingered in Chinese takeover of Bondi mining concession. So the same story that was read earlier on, isn't it?
0: Yeah.
1: Okay. NDC offers the Japan $55 million contract with 11% kickback. I told you, Fortune, this is a very interesting story.
0: Yeah.
1: Very, very interesting story.
0: 11% anyway, kickback.
1: We'll get to the bottom of it. Bloody attacks in Christo Asafo. Bullets hit Ajua Asafo. 6 suspects arrested. 6 guns seized. And a friend of mine said that all this thing that is going on here is practical nonsense. And that's the words the person is, practical nonsense. You people, your father has died. You have not buried your father yet. You have gone to the whole country telling all the people who matter in the country that you want to bury your father on 31st July or something of that sort. It's almost one month to the time for you to bury your father. Now you are shooting guns. What kind of disrespect is that? How can you disrespect your father like that? If your father were alive, would you do that?
0: No, and they won't do
1: they
0: that.
1: They do what they are doing. They are disrespectful children. And we will not miss words. We are telling them at their face that they are disrespectful children. They are disrespecting their father who has lived an enviable life in this country, revered life in this country, respected, and the whole country is waiting to pay their last respect to him and to give him a befitting burial. You are here disrespecting him. Continue disrespecting your father and see whether any of us will come and follow you to disrespect him. They should be there.
0: Very sad.
1: Okay. They should continue. Government exposed over unpaid salary arrears of past officials. And so I just think that the finance ministry and the chief of staff should just put their heads together and solve this issue of non-payment of arrears that are owed people who have served in office and have exited. I think it is needless for us to be going back and forth about the non-payment of arrears to people. I don't understand it. Mr. Minister for Finance, Mr. Atu Forsen, the man who is forcing, is forced on this matter. And get it over and done with. Let the bygones be bygones. Let's focus on the future. Okay, why are we, a whole big country like Ghana, we are owing people who have worked for us arrears of their salaries? Why? What is that? Okay, stay focused. Sami Ewuku tells Baumia, interesting message, straight to the point. Brian calls for truths in MPP. Brian Echampong showing a lot of leadership over there, if you ask me. So let me yield to you so that you can take care of the rest.
0: Okay, thank you very much, all of us. Let me start with the Custodian newspaper. Mahama is now chief clearing agent. Nana Komia. And he mentioned that here last Friday. And the ex-deputy minister goes for Bono NPP chairmanship slot. And Brian rallies full support for Baumia, denounces needless detraction ahead of 2028 election. And gunmen shoot Ajua Asafo, 6 suspects arrested. World Cup 2026, Ghana braces for crucial clash against England. All on the front page of the Custodian newspaper. The Daily Graphic is the next paper. Next Steps Summit adopts 18-pillar framework for reparatory justice. Restrict social media access for children under 17 years. Child Rights International to the state. You can get that story on page 53 of the Daily Graphic. Well, I think it's a good call that we need to look into and see how best that can be restricted. Flooding. Cape Coast Samurai Boy submerged. And is a conversation we'll be having later. We'll be off to Cape Coast and then the Central Region. Speak to the Regional Minister, Honorable Joseph Nelson, this morning to ascertain the situation there. The Mirror celebrate Father's with lunch at Labadi Beach Hotel. And Amenfiman Community Bank records 154.9 million Ghana cedis profit. Okay, that's good. The Daily Guide, Ajua Asafo shot, 6 arrested. And ban under 17s on social media, CRI. And avoid negative attitudes, Reverend Wengam to pastors. And police foil Bondi mine concession takeover. And the last one on the front page of the Daily Guide, unite behind Bawumia, Brian to NPP. The news center is here, detail-driven news. Two dead, over 1,400 displaced as floods ravaged Samraboy. That story is on page 10 of the news center. The banner headline, Kids Online Threats Rising. CRI warns Ghanaian children face rising risk of exploitation, abuse, and harmful content. And also, how did $208 million illegal drugs originate from Ghana to Australia? There's a huge question mark there. And Ghana faces $248 million immunization financing gap. And over 10,000 Burkina Bay asylum seekers seek refuge in Ghana. Hey. Okay. And I won't say that.
1: Sure.
0: Okay, your space. The Ghanaian publisher is here. CRI demands social media ban for minors over rising online threats. Story on page 2. That's a Child Rights International with that call, which I support. Christo Asafo crisis. Adjo Asafo suffers gunshot injuries. And NPP chairmanship. Tampuli Nyendam endorse Ejakun. Story on page 3 of the Ghanaian publisher. The new publisher is also here. Gunshot misses Adjoa's head, grazes her ear. Hey, Charlie. who said the target was the head? Eh? The new publisher. GS bans show off. You haven't finished laughing here. GS bans show offs in SHS, stops graduation ceremonies nationwide. It's also a conversation we'll be having this morning here on the ABS. Kwaja Safu leads Christo Asafu despite guns and blood. The Daily Statesman,

0: call from the Honorable Sammy Awoku. All right, let's move on. Prestia Bondi showdown. Top government official fingered in mining takeover. Okay. And many adolescents engage in sex before age 15. Ghana Health Service reveals. That's a major concern. And it has to be looked into. The Inquisitor. After years of funkiness, Wontumi Wobbles wants to apologize to Mahama. NPA shows love to Accra Psychiatric Hospital inmates on Father's Day. NDC guru in Rogri leads Chinese crooks to take over mining concession at Bondi. And TCDA directs stakeholders on distribution of tree crop seedlings. And the last one on Oparijan's Inquisitor says CSOs back MIF equity investments in Electrochem Salt Project. All on the front page of the Inquisitor newspaper. Let me do the Metro Lens, and then you take us to AsasiRadio.com and the other international sites. The Metro Lens says, rains wreak havoc. Central region submerged as rains kill two, trap students at Mori, block roads. And devastating pictures of what really happened in the central region. Too bad. And Christo Asafo Church Saga, Ajua Asafo shot, six arrested. And you see the picture of Ajua Asafo on the front page of the Metro Lens. Baumia's ally tells him to stay strong amid political attacks. And GES bans lavish SHS graduation celebrations on school campuses. The informer is here hold the line and stay the course. Samia Okutu Baumia. And tell Ghanaians where Sedina is. Minority, one movement, yell at government. And Nakok House of Chiefs fight drug abuse. Banner headline, green card will not save Oforiatta. Kofi Bento clarifies. Ansar Sari urges him to return voluntarily. And NPP raises red flag over selective justice, accuses government of eroding rule of law. And the very last one, indiscipline in schools, concerns mount over student behavior, calls grow for stern action. Wilberforce, okay. You know what? The Daily Searchlight is here. It has a banner headline that says, Guns and Blood, Rock Christo Asafo. Apostle Kojo Asafo's legacy threatened by internal strife and legal cases. And that's the banner headline on the front. There are pictures of Honorable Ajua Asafo, the apostle himself, and the brother, Nana Kojo Asafo Kantanka. All on the front page of the Daily Searchlight. Take us away to the AsasiRadio.com website.
1: Indeed, the website says that Ghana National Fire Service, this is a story attributed to the service, says that rain triggered landslide suspected in Sekendi Harbor Fire. So we are having a landslide in Ghana. That is new, yeah. If you ask me. God help us. Okay. Have you noticed that over the last 6 months, there's been one too many tragic incidents in the country?
0: Yeah.
1: Over the last 6 months.
0: Yeah.
1: From accidents to fire to shootings to Rambo-style arrest. Just say, No. This 2026, it should hurry up and pass. It should hurry up pass and move.
0: This too shall pass, indeed.
1: Yeah. Anyway, university lecturers facing nationwide strike from 5th July over unpaid allowance, and the university teachers is UTAG. UTAG appears to go on strike annually, so I think that this year's strike action is imminent. Let's see how the government will handle that. Illegal mining, poor drainage blamed as Samra boy floods wreck 26 buildings. And so the floods that happened in the central region, Samra boy is in the central region, isn't it? Or western?
0: Western. Samra boy is in the western region. Yeah.
1: Okay. All right. So very, very sad images coming from there. And on the flip side, six arrests.

0: firearms seized in Ajua Safu shooting probe. Mm. And so think about the fact that all these firearms were present in a place that is supposed to be a church.
1: Mm.
0: Then there is a cause for worry.
1: Yeah.
0: Because
1: there is.
0: This looks like there was some preparation.
1: Yeah.
0: Because there was some anticipation that...
1: carefully planned.
0: Mm. Yes, it was carefully planned. Mm. And yes, the kind of guns that have been seized in that place and all that kind of thing. Anyway.
1: Okay.
0: Okay. Mm.
1: Yeah, yeah, yeah. Mm.
0: Yeah, yeah, yeah.
1: All right, both of us, thank you very much. We're getting on to our full
0: fact, I'm just sorry to interject, but okay. Abdul Basit Mahama has sent me a message that I'm compelled to read.
1: Yeah,
0: he says that guns in themselves are not
1: dangerous. Yes, I think he sent it here too as
0: he
1: well.
0: Sent it to you as well.
1: Yes.
0: Okay. Mm. But can be deadly in the hands of fools and lunatics. The Chinese have made tactical jackets so cheap so that anyone can shoot up guns and read the rest. Why? Read the rest.
1: So that anyone can shoot up goons and parasites as private security with little or no professional training. Okay, so Abdul Basit Mahama sent that particular one. Okay.
0: On the forum the other day, he sent me a message that I couldn't read.
1: Mm. Okay, all right. Thank you. Thank you. Let's get on to the phone lines. I think we have a first caller here. Is it Joseph? We have Joseph on the line. Joseph, good morning.
2: Good morning, boss.
1: Thank you very much for joining us.
2: Okay, good morning to our terrorist listeners of Atase Radio. You are doing a good job for the country. And my first thing is concerned about the new patriotic party. Yesterday, our minority leader spoke very well concerned about how we must focus to make the party attractive to the Ghanaians and then secure our future. So we pray that everybody will work. But the unity, it depends individual. The unity depends individual. People have made their mind. I have observed something. When the election came and passed, successful without any problem.
1: Mm-hmm.
2: I saw Brian Achampong, Governor Japong, Aduchum, and went to Baumia's house.
1: Mm-hmm.
2: They went to Baumia's house and visited him and congratulated him. And they have a fruitful discussion concern about the victory and how they will move on. But Kennedy Japong never went to Baumia's house. Kennedy Japong never went to Baumia House. So I don't know those who advise Baumia to go to Kennedy Japong House to beg him or to talk to him to let us unite. I want that this is everybody is coming to us to greet me. And you were also in the contest. Your colleagues came and you refused to come. So and it means that you don't even need unity. So let's be honest and tell Kennedy Japong the truth. If he doesn't want the party, he can leave. In peacefully.
1: Mm.
2: But if you want to torment the party, we'll also torment him. You will never get peace in this country.
1: Peace.
2: The man won, even came to your house to visit you. I won the election. You didn't even come. I came to you to visit you. Still, you go way out and disgrace the party. Huh? And look at Asante region. How many hospitals has MPP completed in Asante region?
1: Mm.
2: Huh? Tefa, Konongo, Tomina, Kumawu, Bakwai, Swami, Trede, Sambronu, Sewua. And you didn't even mention, look at all these things. The only one hospital that you know you want to cause problems to the MPP party, you just went and mention it and talk anyhow to the party. So the leadership, we heard that they are going to meeting on Thursday. They should take a firm decision. If Ken misbehave again in the party, they should dismiss him from the party.
1: All right, thank you very much. Point well made. Frederick from Aloga, good morning.
3: Good morning, Eko. How are you?
1: I'm fine.
3: Happy Father's Day to you, Eko.
1: Same to you.
3: And happy Father's Day to Uba Fosasari.
0: Thank you. Eko. Thank you.
3: Yes, I would like to use your platform to wish lawyer Honorable Adjosa for speeding for COVID. It's a sad moment, but I want the NPP party to be very vigilant. Where about the hospital that she is? For the information we are gathering from the ground, they should not make the place visible to the public. They should get a hospital that nobody knows wherever she is, then she can receive her treatment in peace. Other than that, there are a lot of enemies out there. So we have to be very careful at this time. Echo. SHS students completed. Have you been seeing the videos online?
1: Yes.
3: If you see the luxurious gift, hey, Charlie, cars, some 4x4, some are spending dollar on a campus just because their award has completed. Echo, what did you receive when you completed SHS?
1: Me? I received nothing.
3: Nothing.
1: I only got congratulations. That's all.
3: You know what I did?
1: Mm.
3: That day I completed. Later I went to farm, but that time we have some corn on the farm.
1: Mm.
3: Fresh one. So I went to farm with two of my colleagues. So we take some dry grass, then we take some of the corn fresh like that, and we peel the first, second cover, then the shell, then we put it inside. Master, we make it nice with coconut. Very delicious, welcome. But today, these are the things that we are seeing on social media. Echo, fast forward. I want to talk about something very special.
1: Please do. You have 1 minute more.
3: No problem. Mm. It's about catapult. Thursday, NDC Chronics, together with the current Director General of Catapult, came to Keta, claiming that they are coming to do stakeholders engagement on catapult work in progress. So they assure the public that the work will complete. The administration block that Akufo-Addo started, they didn't say that. They say they have started the building of the catapult and then the administration block. So they will be finishing in July. So I want to tell the listeners, this project started under Nana Addo, and it has never been NDC dream. We have been in this region when Raymond Okudzeto started lobbying for catapult. He sent the docket to Ataman, they threw it out. When Akufo-Addo came, he received the docket and he started the construction of catapult. He has done all EPA assessment, environmental impact assessment, everything. In 2022, the by then Director General Michael Ubude and the by then Minister of Transport came to cast off for the construction of catapult administration before MPP will leave power 2024. The work has been in progress about 70% completion before we were voted out. So NDC used to tell voters that it is never possible because there is a port at Keta, there is a port at Togo. So it is never possible that there can be a port at Keta. So the people should dismiss that report that MPP can never do. Today, Akufo-Addo started doing it. They are claiming it into their name. So I want to tell them that they lie. That project belongs to Akufo-Addo. And we, the voters, we the youth of voters, we are very grateful for Nana Addo and the MPP for bringing us this huge developmental project. We had no development project from the NDC from decades. The only project all we have in voters is Keta City Defense, Nurses Training College, and the rest are from MPP. They cannot point out one project that they have in the region in their name. So they should stop the politics with catapult project. It is NDP project, never NDC project. Thank you, Yoko.
1: All right, grateful for your time. Here we have Lord Jeff from Tamale. Lord Jeff, good morning.
4: My brother, how are you?
1: Yeah, by grace, I'm fine. Hope you are fine too.
4: How is Riverport Zazari?
1: Yeah, I'm sure he's fine. Very, very, very fine.
4: My regards to him. His famous cockroach, it is well. tell him that I've stolen that his name and his name is here. No, it shall be well. It is well.
1: Mm.
4: It shall allow.
1: Mm.
4: Thank you so much for the opportunity. And good morning for cherished listenership out there, especially the party hierarchy of MPP in the Northern region.
1: Mm.
4: led by the regional chairman, Adam Bantumasamba. I believe that he is going for the next term. And trust me, we'll give him another mandate. Dr. Bawuya cannot be the president and Samba is not an original chairman. Trust me. My brother, sometimes I want to just as senior high school children, they do jamboree, they do all manner of things. I believe that they should take the... I want to associate myself with the comment of the think tank. The headmaster should be held responsible for that particular act of record. If I was the headmaster, how will you just walk in and started the jamboree? We're doing it, not up to this particular extreme. It's very alien to us. And let me tell you something. Discipline a catapult one from the platform of a middle cut into a platform of success. That one, you cannot run away from that. And after that one day, I just also, well, look, my brother, now that it is raining in the northern part of the country, Kovla Minka Akando is the health minister. I hope I have gotten his name right. We are on our knees begging him in the name of the Almighty Allah. Agenda 11111, Abu Dhabi Martina, the first giver said, we beg NDC and Jomama, first psychiatric hospital of, in five regions of the Eastern and two Bushes. There's one at Sanargu 2020. And Sanargu 2020 happens to be the 2020 of one of the most first timer and positive MP. Ataita, there's no district hospital in Sanargu. Please, it's a sending to Bushi. What is our offense? Meanwhile, you promise us that you are coming to complete this particular hospital. Let me tell you something. The lighting situation here is terrible. Where I insist they don't switch off the lights at all. No. That's why we are calling upon the energy minister. He should come out with a timetable so that we'll plan our life.
1: Right.
4: He should come out with a timetable. Please, my ministers, they talk plenty. They talk too much. But do live well. My brother, let me tell you something. Sometimes telecommunication is even worse. Please just took over. Telecommunication is even worse. Recently, you know that he became a spokesperson for the telecos. Are you aware that last week, Thursday or so, the telecos went up about 5 hours? And up to now, nobody, it is only the minister who watched to his Facebook wall. Nobody is able to even offer an unqualified apology to us. What is our offense? So if you, that is why I am telling people that you can use propaganda theatrics and choreography to win. And I urge all today, they are opening nomination for 2020 elections. If you are not ready to work for MPP as an executive, but a deputy, please, we are very dissenting. Let's make sure that we give the people the opportunity who can do the work.
1: Okay.
4: Who can work hard for the success of Dr. Bawuya. Luckily,
1: thank you very much, Lord Jeff from Tamale. Thank you very much. I think I have Salifu from Janga also joining us this morning. Salifu, obviously, is going to be my last caller. Salifu, good morning and welcome.
5: Good morning, boss man. How are you?
1: I'm fine. You?
5: Great. I'm terrific, by the grace of God.
1: All right.
5: Let me start from home, and it's just on a sad note. Sad note because I think somewhere last week, this health, whatever they call them, HEFRA, those who inspect health facilities to sustain their suitability for provision of health to the Ghanaian people, he came to the Northeast region, and the end of their visit was a sad moment for all of us. To understand that even the only government municipal hospital in the whole of Northeast region lab was closed down. Can you believe this? The whole of Northeast region, the only government public hospital is the Walawale Municipal Hospital, and their lab was closed down due to a number of reasons. After the private one, we don't even mention them. I think almost all of them were closed down, except only one. East Mapusi was the same. The Gambaga Polyclinic, which is also the highest health facility in the whole East Mapusi district, was also closed down. Only the BMC, that's the private partnership hospital, that's the only one they were satisfied with. So can you imagine today, if anybody needs any laboratory services, the patient have to travel distance upon distance before he or she can access the BMC. I'm talking about the Boston Medical Center in Nalergu, that's the regional capital.
1: Okay.
5: That's the state of health situation in the north. It's again here.
6: Okay.
5: And I'm not sure this is the first this is the first time that people ever visited the Wawale. Why haven't they closed it in the past? Mm. But now, simply because this government investment in the health sector is worsening day by day. Because if you don't pay the health facilities, how are they going to get money to improve on their system to provide laboratory services to the people? So we are in dire need in terms of health provision in the Northeast here, and this government cares less about our situation. Second one, my brother, are you aware that it is President John Dramani Mahama who is causing all the social behavior in our secondary school? By our students. You know that he's President Mahama.
6: How do you say it's
5: because he has continued the free senior high school program? That's why all this is happening.
6: Okay. Thank you very much, Salifu from Janga. Obviously, my last call, I'm unable to pick any more calls. 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That's it. We're unable to pick any more calls. I'll wrap up the news review for today, the 22nd of June, 2026. Wilberforce, thank you so much. Unless you have some parting words for us.
0: No. Just on the international scene.
6: Yeah, yeah.
0: It appears that the centre cannot hold in the UK one more time. And so they are about to get their seventh or so prime minister within a period of 10 years. That means that on the average, one prime minister, 1 year.
6: Very interesting developments there. We'll keep our listeners updated on what's happening. Thank you so much. Hope to have you again tomorrow. All right. So the news review returns tomorrow here on the SRC Breakfast Show. Right now, though, it is time for us celebrate your birthdays, your anniversaries, your milestones, and all of that here on the SRC Breakfast Show.
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8: 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Tony up.

0: You pull up.
1: I pull up.
0: Abi.
1: Tell her a day. Alpha.
0: Abyss. Abyss on corner. Everything cool?
1: Everything cool, but the weather won't do something. Yeah, Charlie.
0: Why? They feel cold.
1: I feel like something.
0: Yeah, they feel hot here.
1: Yeah, the...
0: Probably because of the jacket.
1: Yeah, the jacket will keep you very warm, Charlie. Yeah. I can't get too heavy. I forgot today was Monday.
0: Charlie, bro. But what's up?
1: Charlie, I salute you. This weather and coming to work at the time. See, one day I'll forget I'm supposed to come to work. See,
0: when my alarm blew at around 3:30, I woke up, sat on my bed, and I was like,
1: I woke up and slept like 7 times.
0: Charlie, easy, but
1: it's not easy.
0: For God and country.
1: Yeah, for God and country.
0: Yes.
1: We hear all the time.
0: Yeah. We defy all the odds.
1: Yeah.
0: Okay, so what are you celebrating today? I have a number of celebrants here. So
1: same year. Mm. So it is the birthday of Eugene Krobina Jemfi, one of the bright minds I came across at UNIMAC. He was one of the best students when you completed 4 years of public relations and marketing education. Eugene Krobina Jemfi, happy birthday going out to you. May God richly bless you. May he increase you and give you all that your heart so much desires. Also, on my list of celebrants today, Nanama Portia. Portia, happy birthday to you. May God increase you. May the lines fall in pleasant places for you all the time. Also, I have a belated birthday wish to Corporal Boatin Akwesi of the 41 Signal Regiment of the Ghana Armed Forces. May God bless you incessantly and continue to guide and protect you in all you do. This is from myself and Clankson Achampon. Happy birthday going out to you, Corporal Boatin Akwesi of the 41 Signal Regiment at the Ghana Armed Forces.
0: You now, and Clankson have a mutual friend?
1: Yeah.
0: I see. Okay. Yeah.
1: Now to the celebrants on the sports front. Today happens to be the birthday of Manchester City midfielder Rodri. Rodri celebrates his birthday today. So it happens to be his 32nd birthday. He's low dialect. It's 32nd birthday, yeah. So defensive midfielder for Manchester City, happy birthday going out to Rodri. Also, Mikel Merino turns 30 today. He was born on this day in the year 1996. Also a central midfielder for Arsenal. Happy birthday going out to him. I also have Marshall Minetti of Paris FC. Today, he turns 30 as a central midfielder. Happy birthday to him. And finally, it is the birthday of new Liverpool manager, Andoni Iraola. Today, he turns 44. So happy birthday to Andoni Iraola and all the celebrants on the sports front.
0: Okay, all right. Nana Odikro, today is your birthday. Happy birthday to you. Odikro, all the way in Takrady. Now, to this wonderful milestone chalked by somebody, and I want to do this quickly. It's a congratulatory message to Mrs. Nanaya Fabel. Mrs. Nanaya Fabel on bagging LLM in Maritime Law from the International Maritime Law Institute in Malta. And this message says, cheers to more greatness from the Fables and all of us to you. Mrs. Nanaya Fabel. Have more greatness for you. And we hope that there's a lot more coming through. And this one is coming from your husband, the entire family, everybody connected to you, Mrs. Nanaya Fabel. All right, to some other birthdays that I have here. This one is a happy birthday to the most amazing big sister anyone could ever ask for. You're one of the greatest gifts God has given us, and we thank God every day for your life. Eunice McCarthy from Old Asherman. And we are told you sell quality, fresh, and affordable eggs for both retail and wholesale. Daniel, next time, be very careful. from your lovely sisters, Lillian and Lily, to Eunice McCarthy, Old Asherman, happy birthday to you. Which ones again do I have here? I think that's about it for my birthdays. I do not have a lot of them this morning. I'm sure in the course of the show more will be coming, but those are my birthdays for today as well. And belated happy Father's Day to all fathers and father figures.
1: Yeah.
0: Yeah, responsible fathers and responsible father figures. Belated Father's Day to all of those. So what do we say to all our celebrants?
1: We wish them peace of mind, long life, good health.

0: All right, we're getting into sports now, but what are the chances of Cape Verde progressing from the group stage? Do they have any chance at all?
1: Looks like it. If they win against Saudi Arabia, they are done.
0: Which they can.
1: They can. From what I saw against Uruguay, I mean, that performance against Spain was a confidence boost. And so coming to play against Uruguay, who are not as sharp in attack as Spain, I knew that they could grind something out of that game, and they did. A 2-2 draw it was. And so they now have 2 points. A win against Saudi Arabia gives them 5 points. I think a win will be enough. A win will be enough. So I'm hopeful that they'll pull their magic strings and then they'll be able to defeat Saudi Arabia. And they will progress to the group from the group stage to the next. That is a round of 32.
0: Okay. And Mohamed Salah inspired
1: Egypt to a win against New Zealand.
0: After about 9 times of trying.
1: It was a long time coming. Okay. It's just quite unfortunate that at the last dance, probably, he's now gotten it. He could have come earlier too, but it's all good. It's all good for Egypt. The most important thing was the win.
0: All right. So he has all of these, the very latest in the on the transfer front and all the others coming up on Sports Now. I'll be back right after that. Stay on.

0: 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My name is Kelvin Saki. Now, top stories this morning, Kassim Mengua appointed new Black Starlets coach. Black Stars optimistic over Tizigi's fitness ahead of England clash. Hodkinson pulls out of UK Championship final and Serena Williams receives Wimbledon singles wild card. Into the details of today's stories, the Ghana Football Association has appointed Kassim Okan-Semenyo as head coach of the National Under-17 team for players born in 2010. Coach Menge will be assisted by Hamza Mohamed, with Stephen Aholo serving as goalkeeper's trainer and Waisu Ali Mohamed as team manager. The newly constituted technical team has already begun preparations for the upcoming WAFL-B Under-17 qualification tournament, with a nationwide scouting exercise currently underway across all football regions to identify talented young players from schools, academies, codes, and community teams. Meanwhile, Prosper Natelgom, who guided a 2009-born Under-17 side this year, has been tasked with overseeing preparations for the next cycle involving players born in 2011 as the GFA continues its long-term youth development program. Now to the national team, the Black Stars of Ghana. There is a cautious optimism in the Black Stars' capable fitness of goalkeeper Lawrence Atizigi ahead of Ghana's crucial FIFA World Cup clash against England. Atizigi, who delivered a classic performance in Ghana's 1-0 victory over Panama, picked up an injury during the game and remains a doubt after training separately from the squad. The Black Stars goalkeeping coach says the Senegalese shortstopper is making encouraging progress with his recovery and being monitored daily by the medical team and head coach Carlos Queiroz. He also adds that the players have tapped into the motivation and support from the nation and looking forward to deliver good performances in their remaining games.
1: So we're extremely happy with his progress. It's day by day. Obviously, this is a medical issue. It's an issue also collaborated with head coach Carlos Queiroz. And so we'll take it session by session. But we're optimistic with his progress. And the decision will be made at the right time, at the right moment. But one thing for sure, we always stress that it's team above individual. So any decision that we make, it's in the best interest of the team. Been extremely, extremely proud to be part of the Ghana national team. I feel the love from the people. Our players feel the support of the people. And I know and have no reservation that we will do everything to the best of our ability to bring joy and happiness to the Ghanaian people. Up to this point, they've been extremely supportive, great fans. They bring a certain energy, a certain vibe. And I think the players feed off of that. So just keep giving us that support. Keep believing in the Ghana national team, because we're going to fight for you. We're going to do everything we can to give a positive.
0: So those were the words of Black Stars goalkeeper's trainer, Daniel Gaspar. Meanwhile, to opponent watch, England striker Ollie Watkins has praised his captain Harry Kane ahead of Tuesday's clash against Ghana, described the Bayern Munich forward as a unique player. Speaking before the Group L encounter in Boston, Watkins admitted that while he learns from Kane's game, he does not believe he can replicate the England captain's style of play. The Aston Villa forward highlighted Kane's on-one qualities and influence on the team as England continue preparations for a crucial meeting against the Black Stars.
2: I think with H, I think his performances speak for himself, his goal record speaks for himself. I don't think I can really emulate what he does. I think he's very unique. The way he plays the game, he's very intelligent, and I can't play the game like him. So we have complete different strengths. I stick to what I know I can do, and I don't try and, you know, copy or do anything like that. And stick to my strengths, really.
0: Those were the words of England forward Harry Kane. England heading to the contest following a 4-2 win over Croatia while Ghana are buoyed by a 1-0 win over Panama, setting up a fascinating battle between the two sides on Tuesday. And now to results we've seen in the past 24 hours. Egypt produced a stunning second half comeback to defeat New Zealand in a 3-1 scoreline in Vancouver and move on the brink of qualification for the round of 32. The All Whites took its their first half lead through Fincer Mantada, but the Pharaohs responded after the break as Mustafa Zeko leveled before converting Mohamed Salah to set up the captain for a goal ahead. Trezeguet added a third goal as Egypt secured their first ever World Cup victory and took control of Group G. For Belgium and Iran, we saw Iran continue an impressive start to the tournament by holding Belgium to a goalless draw in Los Angeles. The Iranians frustrated the Red Devils throughout the tournament and the first half of the game for offside. Belgium dominated possession by repeatedly denied by goalkeeper Alireza Benavad, while Iran's hopes of claiming all 3 points increased when Belgium defender Nathan Ngoy was sent off in the second half. The result leaves both sides with 2 points heading into their final group stage matches. For the game between Spain and Saudi Arabia, Spain bounced back in emphatic fashion with a commanding 4-0 win over Saudi Arabia in Atlanta. Teenage sensation Lamine Yamal opened the scoring before Mikel Oyarzabal struck twice in devastating first half display. An own goal from Hassan Tambate early in the second half completed a round of the European champions as they closed their first win of the tournament. The result puts Spain firmly back in contention for top spot in the group, while Saudi Arabia must now win their final match to keep their qualification hopes very much alive. Away from the World Cup matches, we branch into the world of tennis as Czech senior star Linda Noskova claimed her biggest title of her career after defeating Jessica Pegula in the final of the Berlin Open. The 21-year-old overcame the world number 4 in 3 sets, winning 6-4, 4-6, 6-3 to secure her second WTA title and her first WTA 500 level. The victory comes just a week before Wimbledon and is expected to propel Noskova into the world's top 10 for the very first time in her career. Now, tennis legend Serena Williams is also set for a remarkable return to singles action at Wimbledon after receiving the final wild card for the women's draw. The 23-time Grand Slam champion recently came out of retirement and initially returned only in doubles competition, featuring at the Queens and Berlin's ahead of the grass court major. Williams, who last played a singles match at Wimbledon in 2022, will now compete in a singles tournament once again as she looks to add to her impressive record of 7 Wimbledon singles titles. The American great first appeared at Wimbledon in 1998 and remains one of the most successful players in the tournament's history, having won 6 doubles titles alongside her sister, Venus Williams. That's how we wrap up sports now this morning, live on Asus Radio across the country. For more stories, updates, and exclusive content, visit asusradio.com. Stay in the game. Stay with us, I say. The ABS continues.

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1: It's Friday. 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

0: All right, welcome back. It's 38 minutes after 7 here on the Asase Breakfast Show. This one, we're turning our attention to a developing story that has captured national attention. A shooting incident involving former Domi Kwabena MP and former gender minister, Honorable Sarah Ajua Safo. Now, what began as a report of a family disagreement over the succession of the late apostle has now escalated into a police investigation. The arrest of 6 private security guards, the recovery of firearms, and sharply conflicting accounts from the police, the Christo Asafo Mission, and the Safo family. Now, we're going to be speaking to Isaac Oforitieku, his representative of the Apostle Kojo Safo family, and get some understanding of what is really what really happened yesterday. The family issued a strongly worded statement alleging that the late apostle's succession plans were altered before his passing, and that Honorable Ajua Safo was acting within her authority as head of the family. Mr. Oforitieku, good morning, and thank you very much for your time. Hello?
1: Yeah, hello.
0: Mr. Oforitieku, good morning. Thank you for your time.
1: Good morning.
0: Yeah. So,
1: thanks for having me.
0: Great. What can you share with us? We've had conflicting reports from the police, from the lawyer of the church. You are a representative of the family. What really happened yesterday?
1: Good morning once again. Yes. I've been with this Kantanka family since 1990. So, yesterday, there was this installation or what coronation that with length is coming on. After the demise of Apostle, though we all knew his son Kufuna was some time back appointed to head the church and the apostles establishments. Mm-hmm. But sometime along the line, some behaviors of Akufuna and Akufuna, apostles stripped off this position from Akufuna. Well, in his time, he appointed so many people, being the Council of Elders, the NEC, which is the National Executive Council of the Church. So after he was stripped, an amendment of Apostles' Constitution of the Church also was done. Mm. He was repealed from that leadership role. Okay. After the demise of Apostle, and a successor has to be installed or replace Apostle, but the family decided that at least the father is in the morgue, so they thought it's wise that after they buried him, after the burial services and everything, they know there was a will that the apostle did. After they've been seeing what he has willed, they will do the succession. Apostle has 3 sons.
0: Okay.
1: Nana Yausafo, Nana Kufuna, Koyosafo, and her Koyosafo Junior. So it is important that one of these sons has to be replaced or be the successor of Apostle. So we were all waiting for this to come. And all that we heard is they have chosen Nana Kufuna, who was once repealed from the constitution not to be the leader of the church because of some behaviors he showed to his father. Mm. And we learned because of the people that he selected while he was in the leadership position, these are the people who surrounded him to do this. We heard this some few days to the coronation or the installment of what they did yesterday. Mm. We were all invited. Though I had the invitation around 6:31 p.m. Saturday, 6:31 p.m. Why is this installation or whatever they call it happened the following morning? It was scheduled at Awoshi, at the Kantanka school, Apostafo School of Arts and Sciences. And we learned there was these two members of the church who went to the High Court, Accra High Court, to have an injunction on the program because they thought Nana Akufo-Addo is not the right person to be installed or coronated to be the leader of the church.
2: Okay.
1: I learned it was said to the hierarchy or the head of the church. They summoned the acting chairman, Lawyer Festus Osubedu, the general secretary, Dr. Adodro, Nana Akufo-Addo, Safo Akufo-Addo himself, and one of our pastors, Pastor Robert Kintifo.
2: Okay.
1: But they decided not to bother with the injunction and go on. They went to Awoshi, where the scheduled installation supposed to take place.
2: Yeah.
1: And they were told they can't do that because they met some police officers there. So they sneak into the residence of Akufo-Addo's place.
2: Okay.
1: That is his residence at Kwabinya. And I learned Ajua, Honorable Sir Ajua Safo, was also invited.
2: Okay.
1: So all that she did was she has to come. And when she reached the gate of the residence, that is where the incident occurred.
2: Okay. Which incident really happened there? What happened at the entrance?
1: A certain video, very short video that I had.
2: Mm-hmm.
1: You can see the security guards.
2: Yes.
1: We're aiming at the car that's coming. The gate was open.
2: Okay.
1: It has half opened. And you can see some of the members directing the security guys to shoot.
2: Okay. Okay.
1: I have some short video that was sent to me. So that is what happened. We had our lawyer.
2: Okay.
1: Was saying Ajua was the first person who shot. He was the first person who shot the gun. And since I knew Ajua, I don't think Ajua even have a gun. And Ajua can't even do that. Okay. Being Honorable Sir Ajua Safo.
2: Okay.
1: Right. You can see that she was aimed to be shot. That was what I can say.
2: Okay. Now, kindly hold a line for me, Mr. Foritieku. I've been joined by Lawyer Kofi Safo, lawyer for the church. Yes. Lawyer, good morning. Thank you for joining us.
3: Yes, good morning.
2: Now, per the statement, the church says no shooting occurred, yet the police have publicly confirmed that Honorable Ajua Safo sustained a gunshot injury. How do you reconcile these two conflicting accounts?
3: Oh, okay. Good morning to all your listeners and watching. Please, may I know who was on the line, who was speaking, so that maybe...
2: Yeah, it's Isaac Oforitieku, representative of the Apostle Kojo.
3: Okay. Yeah, he also happens to be my client.
2: Okay, he's still on the line.
3: Yeah, he also happens to be my client. All right, good morning to him as well. Okay. Yes, to start with, I wasn't at the scene. So when the incident occurred, I had to be called and then rush there, and then I also pick information from those who were there. I also visited the scenes where the incident occurred, and I also picked detailed information from the security and all. So what the briefing I had was that yes, she went After the ceremony, after the introduction of Akufo-Addo as the new leader, they heard a big bang at the southern gates. Yes, and then when they heard a big bang, they thought, oh, maybe it was an accident. So they again heard another big bang. So upon inquiry, they saw that, yes, it was a car which was intentionally trying to bang the southern gate. They got closer and they saw that, yes, someone was in. And they also got to know that, yes, it was Honorable Abia Safo who was in the car. So it created tension. And then she moved to the northern gate. The northern gate is where the ceremony is being taking place. So immediately you open the northern gate, immediately you see the congregation, the members gathered, sitting under tent. So they were somewhere closer to the northern gate. So she came there and then she repeated the same act. She banged the gate with her car.

0: she fired the gunshot. The other side speaking to is also saying he doesn't think, so he's not speaking on factual ground. So we need to prove further to establish that fact. Mm-hmm. But what I heard was that she pulled the gun, and then he also said that she was aimed at. So we need to now link it, because if somebody is aimed at, was she shot? Did the security guard shoot? That's the next question, because you can aim at somebody. So the aiming in security terms, aim and then deter the person. If the person still persists, then maybe you give a warning shot.
1: Have you?
0: So that's the indication I got from the scene.
1: Okay. So now there's an admission that there was some shooting incidents there, right?
0: Yes. So the shooting, okay. You have to qualify it. It's a warning shot. Okay. It's a warning shot.
1: All right. Are you able to also confirm that, or have you seen footages of Honorable Ajua Safo injured in some part of her head?
0: Yes, I've seen it. Yes, circulating. Yes.
1: Has the church independently reviewed maybe CCTV footage, eyewitness account, or reports from the event?
0: Yes, we have. We have, from those who were there, the security apparatus and members who were there. We have getting a detailed briefing from them.
1: The police have arrested 6 private security personnel and recovered multiple firearms. Mm-hmm. Were these individuals engaged directly by the church, by private persons, or by the organizers of the installation ceremony?
0: Yes, those 6 persons are persons who are security guards of the founder, and to some extension, the security guards of the founder's children. So some of these security guards are at the founder's residence. Some are at Akofune's residence, and some are even at Honorable Joseph's residence. So they make use of these security guards as and when they are on duty.
1: As lawyer for the church, did you know that there was some misunderstanding on who succeeds the Honorable Apostle Kojo Safo?
0: There was some misunderstanding.
1: Yes.
0: Yes, none of that sort was brought to attention, except I think the last minute where Ajua Safo made her lawyers write to us, and then they gave a detail, yes, 5-page letter indicating that Kojo Safo Akofuna is not eligible to be considered as part of the leaders. And the church also contacted their lawyers, and then they also wrote back to the lawyer indicating that, no, that's not how the interpretation of the constitution goes. So we also responded. And then the Council of Elders, who are the constitutionally mandated body to see to the appointment of the leader, continued with their process. So as far as I know, there wasn't any official order for them to stop or something. Per our constitution, we have grievance resolution procedure. So if anybody had invoked that provision, I think the Council of Elders are law-abiding. They would have maybe stopped the process and then considered the petition or the complaint before the National Dispute Resolution Board, and then proceed with whatever they want to do. But I also contacted the National Dispute Resolution Board. No complaint whatsoever was also before them. So that's what made the Council of Elders also proceed. There wasn't any complaint internally, and there wasn't any order externally.
1: You did not receive any court order not to proceed with with the installation?
0: No, please.
1: Are you a member of the church, sir?
0: Yes, I'm a member of the church. I was born in it.
1: And did you know...
0: Tanka, yes, the founder took care of me since infancy to law school. And even before he transitioned, I was his personal lawyer. And Mr. Furitiku can attest to that.
1: And you did not know, Mr. Furitiku says that Nana Akofuna was relieved of a position before the demise of the apostle. And there were efforts, or there were reasons to install Sir Ajua Safo rather than Akofuna. Are you aware of that?
0: Oh, no. No, see, the constitution, the amendments, yes, excluded

0: prevented Nana Kolisi-Afua Kofuna from becoming the automatic next leader, because the first one gave him the automaticity to become the next leader. So after the amendment, the amendment indicate that Kolisi-Afua is stepping down, and then someone, maybe the sister or Joseph, is appointed as the next leader, or anyone to maybe be instead of the man, even after his demise. Maybe if anyone can point to me in that anywhere in the amendment that says that, I'll take an early shower.
1: Hold the line. Let me get back to Mr. Foritieku. Mr. Foritieku, what do you make of all that lawyer has said? Because there's a claim that the late apostle revoked the authority previously granted to Akonfna. Was this revocation formally documented?
2: Yes. Good morning, my own liar. Oh,
0: good morning.
2: As well.
0: Amen.
2: Yes, sir. I've listened to lawyer, and he knew what he was also saying. Akonfna was relieved of his post as the leader of the church and the CEO of the establishment of Apostle Kojosafu. Why?
1: Lawyer, can you confirm this briefly for me?
0: Yes, for the new constitution, he was relieved, and then the founder became the founder and leader.
1: Okay.
0: So until the founder passed, he was the founder and leader, and Akonfna wasn't the leader.
1: Okay, all right.
0: And then the CEO bit. You see, I want to differentiate between two issues. The church is a company limited by guarantee, and the companies related to Apostle is also different. So, I don't want us to mix things, because the CEO is not the CEO of the church; it's the CEO of company. And those ones, we can have that conversation maybe at another time, because the CEO issue hasn't come yet.
1: All right. But Mr. Foritieku, kindly go ahead.
2: I'm not adding them. I just want him to know that this is what happened.
1: Okay.
2: Before the demise of Apostle.
1: Yeah.
2: We have been with Apostle for years, and he knew it since 1990. Maybe he was even born. He was very young then. He knew me very well. He knew me very well. And a whole lot of things were said to us. Well, yes, there was this constitution and was amended due to some of the behaviors of Nana Akonfna. We all loved him. But on the way, some things changed. That is why Apostle changed or amended the constitution that he did. So I don't know why my people didn't wait for us to even bury the Apostle before this thing can even go on. Let me also ask my younger brother. He's a son. That is what I can say. So
0: your son,
2: he's my lawyer, and something like that. So he was saying something. Ajua, Honorable Sir Ajua Safo, came to the scene at the residence. He banked the gates of the residence, which baffles me, because the footage that I have, a very short footage, you can see, and he said there weren't any shooting, or he said there was a shooting, but there was Ajua who fired shots. Is it a warning shot or what?
1: Yeah, he said
2: but
1: warning shot.
2: In the picture that we had, you can see Ajua's car was aimed and was shot. Not even from the front only, but the side of the mirror where the passenger normally sits. Where were they then? Where were the security men then? The security boys are our own boys. We knew each of them. So they knew the car that was coming. I was asking myself, so didn't they see that it was Ajua's car that was approaching? She was just in front of the gate. The gate was half opened. And I can see some of our members shouting, shoot, ordering people to shoot. It's awful. And I don't know what really was in their mind. Wanted to kill Ajua or what? But they've forgotten that Ajua is the elder child of Apostle. And so if Apostle is no more, yes, our church doesn't allow women to lead our church. But that doesn't mean Adwoa does not have any say in the church. We are all members. Adwoa is the daughter of the founder of the church. All of us are members. We join the church. And if we claim that we are members than Adwoa Safo, who is the daughter of the founder? I don't get it. Adwoa was invited. She was informed. So she was coming there to witness what they informed her to come to. And why did you shoot? Why did you shoot her?
1: Right.
2: So, lawyer, it's unfortunate this can happen.
1: Yes,
0: you see? Hello?
1: Lawyer, kindly come in, yes.
0: Yes, some things are not adding up. So if my father, let me put it that way, is saying that Adwoa was invited. If I invited formally to a program, and then your first attempt is to bang the gates with your car, you see, certain things are not adding up. He's saying that the door was opened. But during program, we don't open that large side, the larger side.
2: Can I interrupt the lawyer a bit? I have a
0: thinking. Let me finish.
2: I'm coming. You will continue.
1: Okay.
2: The door has been opened. I have this footage.
1: So the gates were opened at the time Adwoa Safo got to the place.
2: Do you know something? They were saying Adwoa banged the door, but nothing shows in front of the car or at the rear of the Adwoa's car. Showing that the gate was banged. Nothing shows.
1: Okay.
0: I think your guys should go on grounds or even pick some of the how do you call it, the investigative reports other media houses have made. You could see when you go there on grounds right now, you could see you will see how do you call it,
1: the parts
0: of cars littered around that we told everybody not to pick them, parts of cars in front of the gates. And if a gate is open already, now do you see cracks along the pillar? And do you see the gate? It's a straight gate. But when you go on site now, the gate has meander. There's a meander in the middle of the two gates.
1: Okay.
0: And if a gate is open, the gate destroyed? If you go there now, all the gates have been removed from the original place and then sucked somewhere.
1: Who removed them?
0: These are all circumstantial.
2: Who removed them?
0: That you need to yes. The two gates have been removed. Yeah.
1: Lawyer, who removed those gates? Because they could have served as evidence.
0: Oh no, we haven't removed those. I'm saying that a gate. If you go to a house now, a gate is closed.
1: Mm-hmm.
0: But then the gate has removed. I'm not saying they have removed the gates from there.
1: Okay.
0: As in the hinges.
1: Okay.
0: The hinge, and then the meander of the gate. The gate is a straight gate. But when you go there, you will see that yes, the same physical qualities of the gate. The gate, you could see that yes, something has banged the gate, and there has been a meander in the middle. So these are not things you can run on air. Let your guys go there. They should pick the pieces from there. They are all there. The parts of cars are in front of the gate. And you could see that the gate, beneath the gate, there has been, a shift. You could see that there is a shift from front to back. It means that yes, there is a screech on the floor.
1: Right.
0: So all these are all circumstantial. I wish maybe the doctor and maybe we can go there with the police assistance and then some of the. I went there myself.
1: So
0: I
1: the church
0: pick maybe on something or that I don't. I went there myself and then pick those information. And you could see that. A metallic gate, the hinge has been removed. You see the breakage of the metal.
1: Okay, so
0: and the video circulating, you could see the guy saying, let her come. If you are entering a gate, must you go reverse? And the question I also want to ask myself and anybody, the listening public is that if you are invited, your first approach, did you get down to maybe pass through the entrance and then you were stopped? These are some of the questions, yes, that needs answer. Did you get lawyer. Down? She never got down. Did you get down?
2: Lawyer.
0: Maybe
2: lawyer.
0: And you were restrained.
2: Lawyer. Can I ask you this? We all been with these children for years.
0: Yes, yes.
2: Have you ever seen one of these children entering into his father's residence or Akufune's residence or Ajua's residence coming down before they entered? It hasn't happened before.
0: You have asked a question. Yes, you have asked a question.
2: Mm-hmm. No one of them. Let me come. So okay. This warrant a shooting at because they knew the car which was coming. And they saw it was a West car.
0: Okay. As I indicated, you and I were not on the scene. So as to whether they knew the car that was coming, you and I cannot answer. Again,
2: the security guards, somewhere in Akufune's residence and somewhere in Apostle's residence. How many years have they been with us? So they knew all the cars of this family.
0: Okay.
2: Each of the five security guards that we are talking about.
1: Okay.
2: They are all church members. Okay. Yes. The guards are all church members. So they knew each and every one of the family's vehicles.
1: Right.
2: They knew it. So even we which are not security personnel, can notify a US car, Nana Kufune's car, whoever. So how come?
0: I'm not conducting this interview to do anybody in. As I indicated, I was the lawyer for the founder. And if the founder is no more, yes, his estate, his everything is fine. So I'm not conducting this interview to speak, to be a mouthpiece of one side or other side. As I indicated, and I've been retreating, that I am only reporting what I went on grounds to receive. I didn't take the reports from just one person. I conducted different facets.
2: Have you called Ajua? Or have you called any of the brothers? Let me finish so that you can come in.
0: Otherwise, it will derail them.
1: Kindly hold the line for me. Lawyer.
0: I'm not comfortable.
1: Hello.
0: Please kindly moderate. Yes, I'm listening.
1: Kindly hold the line. You said you've done your checks.
0: Yes.
1: Let me ask, have you had the opportunity of speaking to Ajua Safo's camp or Ajua Safo herself to get her side of the story?
0: No, I haven't. That's why I'm saying that when the incident occurred, I wasn't there. I went there to pick information from people who were there.
1: Mm-hmm.
0: Have you spoken to Ajua Safo? Yes, that's on record. But I'm saying I'm conducting this interview to relay the fact that I have heard.
1: Okay, what's the church?
0: I'm arguing this fact against anybody. No, I don't want it to be a banter, like I'm bantering Mr. Chiku. No, I don't want it.
1: Okay.
0: Because when I'm talking, he interjects as if I am disagreeing with him. I can't disagree with you. These are facts coming from people. If later on we should get a counter fact which negates what I have said, we'll take it in good faith.
1: Right.
0: So,
1: you see,
0: Mr. Chiku, you weren't there. So you shouldn't hold on with your facts so clingy. You see, these are preliminary investigations ongoing by the security agency. So let's restrain ourselves in our commentary. In our fact, that's why I keep saying I'm a lawyer. I can say yes. She banged with it. She banged. I premise my statement that I wasn't there. I got it from people. So Mr. Chieku, since you are also not there, you can also go at the same time and say yes. I got it from this side.
1: Okay. Now,
0: if you are able to get a counter fact, we can also say, then this wasn't true. This is true because now it's worse against worse. Ajua banged. You said Ajua didn't bang. So it's worse against worse. I'm not disagreeing with you. I'm saying that this is what I heard. So it shouldn't be a banter.
1: Okay. Well said. Lawyer, was the church aware of any pending court application that was seeking to halt the installation ceremony at all? And would you say installing Akonfna was an illegality since he was removed by the apostle before his demise?
0: Yes, your first question is whether
1: there was an injunction,
0: the parties were aware. As I speak now, when we saw the processes online, I contacted each of the parties the defendant, none of them indicated that he has been served. None. So as we speak now, they still haven't been served. And in law, you know that, yes, as I indicated, if you are at the studio and then you haven't been served, you've chanced online that vacate your room. So when you chance those documents online, please, will you leave your room? You have to be served. You serve, you give it to your lawyer. So those processes haven't been served on any of them.
1: So it was lawful. The installation was lawful.
0: Yes, as far as I'm concerned, that's what I'm saying.
1: I want to know what internal constitutional or governance provisions support this claim that it was a lawful installation that was organized yesterday.
0: One, good. I want this interview to go this way so that we can speak factual, because I hardly speak on emotions and then not speaking factual. I like factual interactions. Mm. So if you ask this question, yes, the constitution, the legality and constitutionality,
1: yeah.
0: The constitution gives the Council of Elders power, the power to go on with their duty. Now, I'm making this submission and I will interlace this with what happens nationally. Now, then the national affairs will give in the mandate to Electoral Commission to conduct election. Now, they have given the Council of Elders power to, appoint the next leader. Now, in the absence of any impediment in the process of the Council of Elders, how can they say that we have stopped it when they haven't received any order? Or internally, they have received any complaint. That look into this complaint before you proceed with your processes. None of that sort has transpired. So if an EC is conducting election and the EC hasn't been given any order, hasn't been served with any suit, and you say the EC should stop, I don't get it. Uh-huh. So what the EC is doing is legal, it's constitutional. Until any overriding, any overriding circumstance prevail. You can ask Mr. Tiku whether maybe his side, they intervened to legally stop the process, because they are of the view that, yes, he's not passed. You saw that the thing was ongoing. What step did you take to injunct it or to even internally complain to the constitutionally mandated body, that's the dispute resolution board? Did they do any of that thing?
1: Can we get him to respond? Can we get Mr. Ofori Tiku to respond to this question?
0: Yes, yes.
2: Lawyer, thank you. This has been coming back and forth. We've been telling you to people to stop and wait. I learned you interviewed the sons of Apostle. The outcome, nobody in this church knew what has come back out of the interview that you did. We are elders of this church, and you knew it.
0: That's what? I didn't get you.
2: That's what? Come again?
0: Is that you? I knew that was.
2: Yes, we are elders of this church. When did you communicate that it was Sakofuna who you people want to install him? When?
0: When did you communicate?
1: Yeah,
2: yes,
1: that's what he's asking.
2: Yes, when? I'm asking.
0: It was communicated at a meeting, at a duly convened meeting.
2: When?
0: Sorry.
2: When?
0: It was communicated somewhere last 2 weeks or so.
2: Last 2 weeks? Listen to yourself. Last 2 weeks? It was just last 2 weeks.
0: Yes.
2: I'm coming. I asked you and you said something. I wanted to know.
0: Look at
2: the church like Christ. No. Please.
0: Oh,
2: I want to listen to what you were saying.
1: Okay. Please. Kindly let's
0: ask a question. Let me ask you.
2: No, please. I just listened to what you said.
1: Yes.
2: I asked you a question. When did you people communicated with the church? And you said it was just last 2 weeks.
0: And I'm saying, let me go further.
1: So lawyer, you said 2 weeks ago you communicated this information to the church.
0: Yes, let me explain. Let me explain further.
1: Mm-hmm.
0: You see the rate which is circulating.
1: Yes.
0: Have you had a chance to look at it?
1: Yes.
0: The list, the rate which is circulating is indicating that Akofuna does not qualify to be considered as part of the three sons for the leadership, right?
1: Mm. Yeah.
0: It's not about communicating the leader. Now, this process of the Council of Elders started late last year. The three sons were giving letters. They were all invited. So the process started in January. So you are going contrary to even your rate because you knew that he has been conceded. So it's not even the last week that you can challenge. You could have challenged maybe in January because you knew that he's being conceded. He's being conceded. So ask him whether they knew that he was being conceded. It's not about announcement. It's about whether you knew that he was being conceded for you to intervene. It's because the issue is not about, okay, fine. You know that somebody doesn't qualify to become president. He's on the ballot box. And now you are waiting for the EC to announce the president before you indicate that, no, you were not eligible to even contest. Even when the EC published the list, that these are the people who have been, and we publish it. We publish the name that these are the people considered for the leadership. There and then you should have challenged it.
1: Okay.
0: It's not about we coming to announce before you say that, yes, we did announce. You should have challenged his inclusion. Please ask him whether they knew that he was included. They knew.
1: Okay.
0: And did you challenge it when?
1: Okay, lawyer. Let me go back to this so we are able to make sense out of all of these. Now, what reasons were assigned for his removal by Apostle Den? And bringing him back, don't you think is an indictment on the Apostle?
0: Good.
1: What has changed for him to be brought back?
0: I like it when you ask these questions and then we speak factual. Now, you indicated that the apostle gives reasons. Now, we have video footage. See, let me put it this way. We drafted a constitution together with apostle, as in apostle and his legal team. And I was very much into this drafting. So if anybody will speak to you on this amendment, it's we are speaking to the right person.
1: Okay.
0: Because Mr. Sheikh knows very well that I was leading this amendment. To expand to amend the previous one with the accompanying name on it. I was leading this thing. Now, after we finished with the work, we went publicly. That's when the constitution was launched. Even no single member, knew what was in the constitution, except the legal team and those people that the founder was working with. Now, we went to Mpota, where we launched the constitution, and we read excerpts of it. After the reading of excerpts of the constitution, the amendment, the founder also made commentaries on the various major amendments.
1: Mm-hmm.
0: Now, the question is, the founder never gave reasons as to why he removed he amended the previous provision. Maybe Obisofuruchukwu can speak to that. Did the founder publicly give reasons as to why he has removed so and so? Or he has made the amendment as to why he removed Akufuna. Maybe he can answer. From my point, the founder never publicly. Then the video footage is there. Publicly indicated that this is the reason why we are removing Akufuna from the.
1: It does not also mean
0: and
1: that
0: it is established.
1: It does not also mean that he had no reasons for his removal.
0: Sorry.
1: It does not also mean the fact that he did not make them public does not mean that there were no reasons. For the removal of Nana Akufo-Addo then?
0: Good. It is open for speculation. Because the lawyer, he didn't tell me to communicate anything in public. And he was also there. He didn't communicate anything publicly. So that leaves room for speculation. So anybody who says that this is the reason why the founder did so and so must come with evidence from the founder. Maybe a video footage or maybe something. Uh-huh.
1: Now, Mr. Foriteku, what would you say to this? Did you know of any reasons why Nana Akufo-Addo was removed?
2: Thank you, lawyer.
0: Yeah,
2: you are the lawyer of Apostle God, Joseph, as you said.
0: Please.
2: Apostle did this repunction or repeal.
0: Yes.
2: He discussed something with you.
0: Yes.
2: And you know something. Apostle, since he's a man of God, He can't even wash his dirty clothes in the public.
0: Mm-hmm.
2: He won't do it. But for you, as the lawyer, he told you something. And some of us knew some things that he told us before he did that.
0: Yes. Can I come?
2: Because when Nana Akufo-Addo was appointed, we were all happy. When he said this, when he decided to repeal Akufo-Addo's name from the constitution as he did earlier, well, some of us, he spoke with that confidently. We can come out and say things, as you said. Yes, a person would never do this in public.
0: Uh-huh.
2: But so as a lawyer,
0: so
2: you knew
0: lawyer,
2: what a person told
0: as a lawyer.
2: You.
0: So you asked me a question as a lawyer.
1: Mm-hmm.
0: You see, whatever a person told me, you asked me as a lawyer. So you, Dateku, you came to me, you want to make a will. It's a confidential information between you and I, right?
1: Mm-hmm.
0: So if a person communicated something to me as a lawyer, yes, he didn't, it's a privilege. He didn't tell him that you could come to public and say, did he tell you?
2: That is why we are all quiet.
1: So let me tell you something.
2: The host asked you something.
1: Yeah.
2: So nothing happened. Nothing happened before Nana Kofuna's name was expunged from the constitution, the earlier one. Nothing happened. Apostle just stood up one day and called you to do the amendment of that.
0: Did Apostle to communicate anything publicly as to why he was removing him?
1: No, well, I did not specifically say publicly. Okay. What reasons were given? Okay. And then I was also asking what has changed from that time up until now, for which reason you have brought him back or installed him into a position that the apostle removed him before his demise. What has changed?
2: Yes. Are you asking me or what?
1: Come again. I'm asking.
2: Is it my question?
1: Yes, lawyer. Is your question?
0: Is it my question or whose question is it?
1: Lawyer, is your question?
0: Please ask again.
1: I am asking that what has changed from the time that Apostle removed him and up until now? What has changed between then and now for him to be reinstalled into that position?
0: Good. Is it sub judice? This is a matter of sub judice. This is a matter that they have sent to court. And it's a matter of constitutional interpretation. That's the interpretation of Article 12.1a, of which it's a matter before court. So I want to restrain myself. It's a matter of constitutional interpretation. They just issued, what we've seen online, they just issued the writ, and then they are saying so and so. And now we also go and then respond to it. And now our response will base purely on constitutional interpretation. So your question is geared towards what has changed for the Council of Elders to consider his re-installment.
1: Mm.
0: It's a matter of constitutional interpretation, of which we play out in court. And I don't want to lay the interpretation or the fact there here, respectfully.
1: Well, but as a member of the church, don't you think this is an indictment on the apostle?
0: It also goes back to the same thing. It's a matter of constitutional interpretation. And when we get there, you know that if the interpretation conforms with the wishes of the man or not, or it's an indictment.
1: Okay.
0: It's a matter of constitutional interpretation, yes.
1: Right.
0: And so political is aware that
2: I wanted to ask, lawyer, did when they said letters were collected from the sons, did they communicate with the church that after thorough investigation, after whatever that we've done with the sons, we are trying to we've taken decision to appoint Nana Kofuna? None of us knew what transpired in their investigation that they said they were doing. None of the church members.
0: I'm not that you ask a question, but now you're answering the question yourself. Hey,
2: yes, Papa. I'm asking.
1: Okay.
2: That is why I said, when did you announce to the church that you've chosen Nana Kofuna? And you said just 2 weeks ago.
0: Mm-hmm.
2: Just 2 weeks. It was communicated to the church just 2 weeks.
0: Mm-hmm.
2: Can you say a successor to apostle must be announced just 2 weeks to the whole congregation or the whole church, Christ as a mission of Ghana?
0: It
2: is not done. Let me tell you something. Do you know something? Even I was invited as Nana. Mm-hmm. I was invited as Nana of the church.
0: I'm coming.
2: I got this message around 6:31 p.m.
0: When?
2: Saturday.
0: When?
2: Why is this? Whatever you people are doing
1: Saturday.
2: Happened yesterday in the morning. Let me correct you.
0: You see, when I speak, you don't say you people. You are putting me in a position of a plaintiff defendant. No, I don't want you
2: to give me that way. Forgive me. Forgive me for that way.
0: You people.
2: It's okay, lawyer.
0: I'm speaking objectively.
2: I'm speaking in
0: faith. Let me land.
1: Okay, lawyer, land.
0: When I'm speaking as lawyer for Christ's Apple, Mr. Tefu, I'm also your lawyer. You know that. I'm a lawyer for the church. And I'm also, you are a member of the church. I'm also a lawyer. So when I say you people, you put me in the box. I don't like that.
2: I've accepted it.
1: Okay. So lawyer, what outcome or let me pose this question rather to Mr. Oforitiekwu. What outcome is the family seeking now? A court determination, reconciliation, or a complete restructuring of the succession process?
2: Yeah. I think Honorable Sarah Josafo now is on a sick bed. So let's wait for her. Being the elder child of Apostle Safo Kantanka, let's wait for her to recover and see the next step that she will take.
1: How do you reassure church members who fear that this dispute could undermine the legacy of the late Apostle Kojo Safo?
2: It's unfortunate this thing has happened. Most of the church members knew what has happened is not the will of Apostle Kojo Safo.
0: At all.
2: Yes. It's not the will of Apostle Kojo Safo. If my old man now stands somewhere and look at what we are doing now,
0: You'll be very sad.
2: Very, very sad. But I'm assuring all the members that they should calm down. They should take heart. God is in control. And we knew everything will be okay.
1: How is Honorable Adjoa Safu doing this morning? Have you...
2: Very fine.
1: Okay.
2: Very, very fine.
0: You see?
1: All right.
0: And let me ask what...
1: Okay.
0: Let me ask what Mr. Chikwu said about the man.
1: Lawyer.
0: There was an instance whereby he has his own... A full parcels of land. Some people encroached that land. I went to him and approached him. He told me to, where the people have encroached, I should go and then remove that site and give it to them. You see the kind of man, he has bought his land. People have come and encroached it. He is telling me that I should just go pick a surveyor and then they should give that portion to the people who have encroached. He's a man who doesn't like banter or litigation. Unnecessary litigation. Yes, this is a man. After his demise, all these things are happening. Mr. Oforitiekwu is not happy. I am not happy. This is not what he communicated to me before he went. At all.
1: How about those who think that this whole thing should have been handled after his burial service and all of that?
0: Who are those who are supposed to handle them? Are you asking?
1: Yes, I am asking. There are some who think that this whole thing should have come up after his burial service and, you know, everything is gone. It's coming early.
0: Yes, you see, in every family, you can't say that every family, even with the closest family that you know, there will be skirmishes, even twins. Twins sometimes quarrel. So definitely, since it's a family of human beings, there will be differences. So that one is expected. But what we are surprised that we didn't expect it to escalate to this extent. We knew that, there are differences. Mr. Tioku, you can even confirm from Adwa. Even after the last 2 weeks, I was speaking to Adwa through someone, and we needed to meet. And it's on record. She knows. So I am not anybody who is on this side or on this side. You need to go ask her.
1: Are you going to...
0: Did she tell you I wanted to meet her to resolve certain things?
1: Are you going to see her at the hospital anytime soon?
0: No, I'm not saying, did she ever communicate to you that after last two weeks, I went to meet her. Did he communicate that to you?
2: Are you asking me?
0: Yeah, maybe. Did you get hints of it? Yes.
2: I didn't. But do you know something? The whole church is something.
0: No,
2: can't we, the church, wait for the barrier, after the barrier of Apostle, for us to do what happened yesterday? Can't we? Apostle will be buried somewhere next month.
0: Yeah.
2: July 30th. Can't we wait for that 1 month to finish whatever we want to do with Apostle
0: Paul? Can I answer this?
2: Wait, let me also land, please.
0: Okay.
2: For Apostle to rest before all this that we did yesterday happened. It's unfortunate.
0: Can I come in?
1: Okay, come in. Let's wrap up. The final say.
0: Sometimes, some of us, being the lawyers, we are challenged heavily because we are stuck in the middle. This faction is pulling us. This faction is also pulling us. You ask Mr. Kiku. There were people from... He has picked a camp. There were people from his camp who were saying that the constitution says that after three clear months, the leader should be appointed. And you, the acting chairman, you must step down. So 3 months from September, which month was it? December, January. So people from his camp were even clamoring that the acting chairman constitutionally is not supposed to act after the 3 months. After the 3 months, who is supposed to lead the church? There will be a vacuum, and they were on him to come down. So if you want him to come down, it means that you are also pushing the Council of Elders to appoint the leader early. This is telling you are having a system.
2: Council, do you know something? Yes. Do you know something? Let me also come in.
0: Yes.
2: You were telling us the acting chairman is supposed to vacate his post after 3 months.
0: No,
2: how many months now?
0: It's the constitution.
2: How many months now? So if he is still on post, and we've waited for this till now.
0: No.
2: Why can't we wait for
0: there are pressure on him.
1: So lawyer, has the chairman stepped down?
2: No.
1: Lawyer, has the chairman stepped down?
2: You please.
0: Yes, constitutionally. If
2: let me also land. When you are talking, I listen to you.
0: And hand over to the newly appointed leader.
2: So can I listen to you, please? Before you intervene.
1: Okay.
2: Let me finish.
1: Go
2: on. You were telling us the acting chairman supposed to vacate his post at the end of 3 months.
1: After 3 months, yes.
2: We did not do that as of now. He is on post. Why can't we also wait for Apostle to be buried before we do this?
1: Okay.
2: Let me tell you something. You were telling me I've taken sides. No, I have been with Apostle. You knew it. Since 1990, all the children, all of them passed through my hands. You knew it. That is why Apostle installed me as the... When I said you people did this, you told me I'm taking side. You are part of the whole thing.
1: And he withdrew it.
2: You haven't taken sides. Yes.
0: Okay.
2: You knew how I am with the family. I can't just come and neglect the family of Apostle. I can't. Nama Kofra. Very good nephew of mine. All of them. So we want the writing to be done for Apostle.
1: All right.
2: For his legacy to be
0: right.
1: All right. Thank you very much. Thank you very much, Isaac Oforitiakou, rep of the Apostle Kojo Safu family and lawyer. Kofi Safu, lawyer for the church. We are grateful for your time, and we hope
0: that
1: things will be resolved.
0: We will meet at backstage and drink some palm wine.
1: We hope this will be resolved amicably. Thank you so much for your time.
0: All right.
1: Well, this story extends beyond a family disagreement. You know, it raises fundamental questions about succession planning, institutional governance, the rule of law, and the use of armed security in disputes involving religious organizations. Well, as investigations continue, I'm sure Ghanaians will be looking for one thing above all else, and the truth. I'm sure it's the truth that must prevail eventually. We're keeping an eye on this. The police are still investigating the matter, and as and when they need be, we will bring you all the updates. But questions are being raised about the regulation of private security operations linked to religious organizations in Ghana. That's following the renewed public debate sparked by a social media post from a longtime Taifa resident. Now, the writer alleges that armed security personnel and associated with Christo Asafu Mission have operated for years with little oversight, raising concerns about public safety, legality, and the role of state security agencies. But are these concerns supported by evidence? And what does Ghana's law say about private security and fire
3: firearms. We'll discuss these issues this morning here on the SRC Breakfast Show. 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

0: All right, so let's get on to the phone lines one more time. This time we're speaking to a former member of parliament for Ayin Swanu, and he is the man who put out this that we are talking about consents about the regulation of private security operations linked to religious organizations in Ghana. And he alleges that armed security personnel associated with Christo Asa Formation have operated for years with little oversight, raising concerns about public safety, legality, and the role of the state security agencies. Mr. Samuel Ayapai, good morning, and thank you very much for your time here on the SRC Breakfast Show.
1: Good morning. My name is Ayapai, and not Pai.
0: Ayapai. Ayapai.
1: Yes, P-A-Y. Yes,
0: okay.
1: As you end.
0: Okay, I pay. Okay,
1: yes.
0: Thank you for the correction. You've lived
1: Thank
0: in Taifa
1: you.
0: For 3 decades, and
1: yes.
0: you
1: yes.
0: said
1: yes.
0: this issue has persisted for years. What
1: yes.
0: specific incidents have shaped your concerns about the security operations of the Christo Asa Formation?
1: Well, Lord, first of all, say good morning to your listeners this morning, and also wish my former colleague and a sister, Sela Adua Safo, a speedy recovery, and also wish her father, Apostle Safo, may his soul rest in peace. We, the friends of Adua Safo, a former colleague, share her sympathy. It's true, I've lived in Taifa for the past 30 years. I actually remembered I moved to Taifa with my parents around 1996 when I was a student, and we've lived there for years. Before we went to Taifa, the Christo Asa building was already there, and he was living there with the family and some of the church members. And for years, I know that private security has, I stand to be corrected anyway, but what I know is that private securities are not supposed to be armed. What I mean armed is with firearms. What I know is that even if they will be armed, there will be a task force that will include the state security agents, either the police or the military, to accompany the security men, supervising maybe the other or their subordinate security men, private security men around. But what we've seen with the Christo Asa Formation for years was that any time the former founder, the late Apostle Safo, leaves his residence at Taifa, the armed security men will come and stand in front of the house and give warning shot 2-3 times before he leaves. Any time he was returning his house, same is done. And these private security men were seen on motorbikes, about 2-3 leading him or his convoy and the other following him. Some of us those days raised concern about the way private security men are dressed just like military men or policemen. You've seen those that have been arrested. You see the type of uniform that is put on. Some of them even dressed like a senior police officer. Others are the national security officers. And this has happened for years. Some of us have raised concern about the fact that it's a security threat. That day, those days, the man, the founder himself, was there. And the people were listening to him. So he was able to control them. Today, he's not around. He has groomed these security men. He has armed them. And there's a need for us to take a critical look at this security task force or the security force that this man put together before he left. Now that he's not around, who is going to control them? I don't know. It's been alleged that somebody commanded them to shoot. I'm talking about when they shot on Adua Safo's vehicle. There was a voice that actually, fire her, fire her. If that is true, it means controlling these security men is an issue that the national security must take it as a big concern. Mm. If the man is not there to control them, I would suggest that they disarm them and then find another way of providing security for the mission. because putting arms into the hands of uncontrolled security men is an issue. Even today, the trained military men, they have commanders. They listen to their commanders. The armed policemen, they have commanders.
0: Okay.
1: They listen to their commanders before they act. So now that Chris Asafo, because Asafo himself is not around, who command them? Who instruct them? Okay. Who ask them to fire? Who ask them not to fire? These are the concerns I am raising.
0: Thank you.
1: And I think something quickly must be done about it before it is too late.
0: Thank you. Thank you, Honorable Samuel Ayepe, former member of parliament for Ayen Swano. We are grateful for your time this morning on the Asasi Breakfast Show. Great concerns raised there. All right, 43 minutes past 8. This is still the Asasi Breakfast Show here on Asasi 99.5. But a breaking news this hour is that the British Prime Minister, I told you this morning that there was a chance that he's going to step aside, this morning and make way for another person. Well, the news reaching us is that he has decided to step aside and then for another person to continue. So, Sir Keir Starmer has announced he will resign as Prime Minister and leader of the Labour Party. Before he announced his resignation, he said he inherited Labour Party that was politically, financially, and morally bankrupt. He says he was told time and time and again that the party was finished, but says he proved those people wrong. He says he changed the party by ripping out the poison of anti-Semitism, restoring trust on the economy, defense, and national security. And he says the question his party is asking is whether he is best placed to lead it into the next general election. He says he has heard the answer of his party to that question and accepts that answer with good grace. Every decision he says he has taken has been about putting the country he loves first, and he will resign as leader of the Labour Party. He also spoke to the King this morning to inform him of his decision to resign. He has asked the National Executive Committee of the Labour Party to set out a timetable with nominations opening for the leadership on July 9 and completed by the summer recess. This will mean a new leader is in place before Parliament returns in September. Until then, he will remain in post as Prime Minister. That's what he says. He says that after leaving the biggest job in the country, he will spend more time on the most important job, being the best husband he can to his fantastic wife, Vic, who has been a rock by his side through good times and bad. And he says he's fighting back the emotion of the moment. So that is the very latest from the UK. Sir Keir Starmer has resigned as Prime Minister and leader of the Labour Party in a statement outside the 10 Downing Street this morning or a while ago here. Well, this is still this as a breakfast show, and we will be getting on to the next one shortly.

0: Are
1: we going to focus on two developments that raise critical questions about the kind of educational environment we are creating for our young people? First, the Ghana Education Service has moved to ban lavish post-examination celebrations on senior high school campuses, arguing that schools must promote quality, equality, merit, and inclusion rather than displays of wealth. Now, secondly, a teacher at Bole Senior High School has been interdicted over allegations of an inappropriate relationship with a student, reigniting concerns about student safety, teacher professionalism, and the safeguarding systems in our schools. And so how do we celebrate success without deepening social divisions? And how do we ensure our schools remain safe spaces for learning and personal development? Well, joining me this morning, our educationist and founder of the Education Quality Network, Dr. Josephine Edusepoku, and also be joined by the lecturer at the University of Cape Coast and Executive Director of IFEST Ghana, Dr. Peter Antipati, shortly here. But I think we have Dr. Josephine Edusepoku joining us this morning. Doc, good morning. Thank you very much for your time.
2: Good morning, Wilberforce, and thank you for having me back on your show. It's great to be back, but then it's not great to be back to talk about misconduct between teachers and students. But here we are.
1: Right. Dr. Edusepoku, my name is Eko. Thank you very much, though. Let me begin with you on the GES directive, because the conversation goes beyond celebrations. It touches on values, equity, and the culture we are building within our schools. At its core, what problem is the Ghana Education Service attempting to solve with this directive, from where you sit?
2: Okay, thank you, Eko. And I must say that I commend the GES for the swift action. So the ban is the first step. But then we are dealing with a deeply seated problem in our society. So it's great we have a ban, but then beyond the ban, what do we have? So it looks like materialism in our young people is a deeper societal issue. Social media, advertising, and peer pressure all contribute to this culture. So I would say that schools have a responsibility to push back against that culture. Schools are places where values like hard work, integrity, community spirit, these are values that schools are meant to be teaching our young children.

0: of education. There are some who think that it rather would push the student to want to do more so they are able to achieve what their parents have been able to achieve. Now, the GES also argues that such displays can create emotional distress and social divisions among students. How significant is this concern at all?
1: There is no way that extravagant gift presentations would encourage students to learn. It undermines the educational environment in schools. So I agree with the GES that schools are meant to be places where we value merit, or we recognize merit, hard work, character. It's not a place for wealth to be displayed. You see, when you have a student receiving a car on a school premises while another student's parents can barely afford that, we are creating an environment where students start to measure their worth by what their parents can afford, not by what they themselves can achieve. So for the parents who do that, that is what you are teaching your child, that their worth is based on what you, the parents, can afford for them. And we all know that education is supposed to be the social equalizer. So certainly these displays undermine that principle.
0: Okay.
1: And it's not something that we should encourage in our society at all, because it shifts the focus from academic achievement. It shifts the focus from character, from merit, from hard work, to financial privilege.
0: And it could even increase pressure on parents who may feel compelled to keep up with others.
1: Of course, it has psychological effects on children. Stress, anxiety, the feeling of low self-worth. And, you know, importantly, these are the values we are teaching our children, and they are going to take this into adulthood and to our public our sector. These are the future workforce of Ghana. So if these are the values we are teaching them at this level, then we are not doing ourselves any, we are doing ourselves a great disservice.
0: Now, Doc, let me also announce that we've been joined by Dr. Peter Antipate, who is lecturer at UCC and executive director at IFEST Ghana. Doc, thank you for joining us as well. Doc, thank you for joining us.
2: Thank you, sir.
0: Great.
2: Good morning.
0: Yeah. Good morning. Doc, let me bring you in on the disturbing allegations that have emerged from the Borley Senior High School. But I do not know if you want to have a quick bite at the GS ban on elaborate celebrations post-examinations.
2: No, really. I think that the colleague on the other line has made justice to the situation. So I don't have much to add.
0: Okay. Now, so let's talk about this particular incident. What does this incident tell us about the current state of safeguarding systems within our educational institutions, even where questions of consent may arise? Can there ever be a truly consensual relationship between a teacher and a student, given the imbalance of power?
2: The issue of consent doesn't even arise here. So far as it's a teacher and students, especially at the pre-tertiary level, you don't even use consent as an excuse, you see, because the teacher is in a position of trust and is supposed to be the safe haven for the student and act professionally and ethically around the student, irrespective of how tempting or whatever the situation is. So for me, I won't even discuss consent. I think that, yeah, we are all humans. There are challenges and all those things around. But there are certain professions that when you take up on yourself, you need to abide by the rules and regulations that goes by it. And ethically, you are not supposed to get yourself involved with the students, especially, as I said, at the pre-tertiary level. That is not something that you would want to do, because you look at the age at that particular time, and then you talk about the issue of balance of power. So you are

0: wrong on all fronts. And I think that we need to continue to engage our people on issues of these kinds of sexual misconduct, harassment, sexual harassment, and all those things. Because sometimes some of these things need to be, I mean, made plainly clear to people. People need to be reminded consistently of their role in the lives of these students. So for me, I won't even discuss consent. I don't think it's we need to even get there. You shouldn't get involved with your students at that level in that manner. That is inappropriate, it's unethical, and it should not encourage it.
1: How should schools be addressing the issue of authority, influence, and professional boundaries between teachers and students?
0: You see, I train teachers, so when issues like this come up, I become a leader. Because these are things that we teach students. Okay. I mean, I train teachers, and these are things that we teach them. How you are able, you are supposed to maintain your discipline, you maintain your composure and all that. I tell you that there are tempting situations around, even at the pre-tertiary level. There are very tempting situations. But as part of your training, you are taught how to control yourself, your emotional stability, your ability to stand on your ground, to make sure that you don't fall into such traps that are being set, or you don't get yourself involved with the students in that manner. So that is why I think that you need to be professionally conscious, okay, to be able to, I mean, stay on your feet and not get yourself involved in that. It's what it is. You are trained, and therefore you have to just abide by the ethics of that profession. As simple as that.
1: Would you say that the existing codes of conduct and ethics for teachers sufficiently are they clear, sufficiently and enforceable? And what are some of the warning signs that school administrators, parents, and students should be looking out for, you know, be trained to recognize when
0: extremely clear. It's extremely clear. The code of conduct is extremely clear. And I think the problem is not with the code of conduct. I think what maybe we have to look at is the punishment that is supposed to be meted out to these teachers that get themselves involved in such situations. Mm. I think that the punishment, which normally is the transfer to another school, is a little bit, I don't know how to put it, but I think that there might be something has to be done with the punishment, and that I'm clear in my mind. Again, I think that when teachers go through that, they also need some sort of counseling. So once you are interdicting the teacher or taking the teacher through disciplinary processes, if your intention is not to take him off the service, then you need to provide him with some professional counseling services. And I think that is also not done, and we need to take a look at that. But for the code of conduct, it is clearly spelled out what the teacher is supposed to do and not supposed to do, both from the DES and the National Teaching Council. So it's not about the code of conduct. I think it's more about the punishment for engaging in that and the desire of the system to also help pay teachers reform. Again, I have been asked this question. What do you do to students who also want to trap teachers? I say that if you're a teacher and you are going through such ordeal from students, the first thing you do is to report the whatever it is that you claim you are going through to the school counselor. Those people who are tempting you might need some kind of counseling. Now, apart from that, escalate it to the parents of that particular student. You need to do that for us to know that truly you are not interested in whatever it is that the student is doing. But in doing that, you try to ensure that you are giving the student the kind of assistance that would reform him or her. So we need to play our part. You don't take advantage of such a situation and then come back and say that you were tempted. No, you don't do that. Professionally, you are trained to be able to control all these things. And I think we need to try as much as possible to be that conscious of such situations.
1: Kindly hold the line for me. I'll come back and ask how effective existing reporting mechanism for students who may feel uncomfortable or unsafe are. But let me just go back to Dr. Josephine Edusepoku for the other side of the conversation. Doc, yes, welcome back. Okay. Now there are some who think that the directive interferes with parents' right to celebrate their children's achievements. Where should the line be drawn between personal expression and institutional values? And is the issue the celebrations themselves or the location and the scale of these celebrations?
2: Thank you, Echo. The school is not a place to display wealth, full stop. Schools can celebrate students, and celebrations are important. Recognitions are important. And there can be uniform celebrations, a school assembly, a speech, a certificate, a handshake. Now, these are inclusive because every student receives the same recognition. Now, if parents want to celebrate their children, that is fine. I celebrate my children, but the school is not the place to do that.
1: Okay.
2: And parents need to understand that. And for me, as much as I am happy with the ban, I have an issue with the ban.
1: Okay.
2: Because the ban focuses on penalizing only head teachers. And I believe that the parents and the students who engage in these activities must equally be accountable. Because let's be fair, sometimes a parent can sneak into the school premises or find a way to get in there and present as, I'm just picking my child, and they can get on the school premises and stage these displays. So parents and students must be held accountable. Withhold the student's result. If the child has a sibling in the school, suspend that sibling. let the family know that you are no longer accepting any child from that family. There must be tougher sanctions, not just for the head teacher, but for parents and the student. They must be also held accountable. So the bottom line is, celebration is important. Recognition is important. And we must celebrate and recognize our student. But it must be inclusive.
1: Mm-hmm.
2: And for parents who want to celebrate their children, do that at home or any other place, but certainly not on the school premises.
1: I'm thinking that the Parent Teacher Association could also play a role in shaping acceptable norms for celebrations. What do you think?
2: Exactly. The PTA have a role to play. And schools must first have conversations with students about school values. And these conversations must be had with parents. Because the education system or educating children is a partnership between the school and the parents. So the school and the parent must be on the same page. So as much as schools are educating children, they must also bring in the parents. So the parents can also appreciate that these are the values that school is teaching my child. And I must also promote these values to the child. So certainly the school PTAs have a role to play. They can provide support for the parents if they need. You can organize workshops for them. You can organize training for them to educate them on how they can support schools to bring up their children. So it's very important. The PTA certainly have a role to play.
1: Great. And again, if celebrations simply move off campus, has the Ghana Education Service solved the problem or merely relocated this? And could this policy unintentionally, widen the gap between students who can celebrate privately and those who cannot?
2: The ban, like I said, the ban is is a step in the right direction.
1: Great.
2: But there is a deeply seated societal issue where, because of social media, advertising, peer pressure, the materialism has become common.
1: Yeah.
2: And young people believe that materialism is the norm. So it's a deeply seated problem that beyond the ban, schools need to embed in the children true values of living in a society, that character is important, merit is important, hard working is important, and they must bring in parents. Schools cannot do them on their own. So certainly, beyond the ban, there is work to be done. So, because if we don't do that, then like you said, we are just shifting the problem from the school to another place. And that's not the solution. So we need to tackle the problem from its root cause.
1: Okay. All right. Doc, thank you very much for your time. Dr. Joseph Edusei Poku, she's an educationist, founder, Education Quality Network, speaking to us this morning. And we hope to have you again. I was thinking how we could teach students that success is about effort, is about character, you know, resilience, rather than those material rewards.
2: It's the responsibility is for schools to do that.
1: For the schools.
2: Schools need to embed in teaching, in learning. I believe there are subjects that teach these values. Mm. And like I said, they need to do it with parents because education is a partnership between schools and parents. Mm. And for some schools, they even let parents sign. Before your child starts the school, the parents sign an agreement.
1: Okay.
2: It's called the homeschool agreement.
1: Okay.
2: So parents commit to supporting the school in the education of their child.
1: Okay.
2: And it's something that the DES can look into, the homeschool agreement, because parents need to know that responsibility. It's not about just dropping your child at school and then you go away. You have a responsibility to play in the education of your child.
1: Doc, once again, thank you so much for your time here on the Asasi Breakfast Show.
2: Grateful. Thank you, Echo, and hope to see you again soon.
1: Sure.
2: Thank you.
1: Sure.
2: Okay, bye.
1: So that's Dr. Josephine Edusei Poku, founder, Education Quality Network, there speaking to us. I think along the line, we lost Dr. Peter Antipati, a lecturer at UCC and executive director of IFEST Ghana. But I'm sure he made his point well, clear, and well known for all of us. We'll move on to the next one shortly, but this is still the Sassy Breakfast Show. We'll go for a spot of music. We'll come back and then we'll talk about the Western and Central regions and what's been happening there, or what happened over the weekend. The Western region had some floods and the Sekendi Fishing Harbour caught fire. The Honourable Joseph Nelson is going to be my guest when we return from this quick break. Stay on. This is the ABS.

0: KBS.
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1: If they're going to get a goal, they're going to have to get it in the next 20 seconds. And Mukhtari goes for goal! 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
2: The city never sleeps, it simply changes mood. 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

0: All right, the western region is grappling with twin disasters following days of heavy rainfall. Now, in Samraboy, devastating floods have submerged more than 200 homes, destroyed at least 26 buildings, displaced thousands of residents, and renewed concerns about the impact of illegal mining, poor drainage system, and unregulated development. Meanwhile, in Sekendi, a fire outbreak at the Bosumchisam Fishing Harbor reportedly triggered after a landslide brought down an electricity pole onto a pre-mixed fuel station and has destroyed critical infrastructure and disrupted livelihoods. This morning, I'm speaking to the Western Regional Minister, Honorable Joseph Nelson, on what he witnessed on the ground, a immediate response underway, and the long-term measures needed to prevent these disasters from becoming a recurring reality. Honorable, thank you very much for your time here on the SRC Breakfast Show. How are you?
1: Good.
0: Hello?
1: Hello? Hello?
0: Yes. Yep. Yes. Can you hear me?
1: Yeah, cool. I'm here.
0: Good, good, good. Good to have you. Let me begin with your visit to the affected communities in Samraboy. You visited the affected communities. What did you witness firsthand, and what struck you most about the scale of the devastation?
1: All right. So, good morning to you and your listeners, and thanks for the opportunity to engage. Yes, I visited Samraboy. Samraboy is a community within Amenfi West. The municipal capital is Asantigua, and it's a community that is on the boundary between Western Region and Western North, basically. Now, the community is fairly big. The town is fairly big. It's part of the town that is affected by the flood waters. It's not the whole town.
0: Okay.
1: So let me put that on record. Now, the affected places are places that are very close to the Tano River. And then summary, you know, the Samraboy, I think it comes from the name of a river. There's another river called Samraboy.
0: Okay.
1: So these two rivers have overflown their banks and have affected the houses that are very close to, you know, these two rivers. And the scale is said that about 1,600 people have been affected, and as I speak with you, some houses are still submerged. What have we done since the incident happened? Of course, the district assembly, the municipal assembly, the MP, and then Samatex. You know, Samatex, a huge company in the town, a timber firm, has also been supporting the community for years. In fact, electricity to some part of the Samraboy town is provided by Samatex. You know, the power that is generated by the company itself. Okay, so that Samatex has been supporting the community over the years. And so when this incident happened, together with the assembly and then, of course, the MP for the area, they've been able to relocate the affected persons in some structures, some church buildings, some school buildings around the area to keep them safe for now. And, of course, they have also extended some support by way of food, mattresses, and some
0: essential,
1: other stuff that
0: services
1: can make their lives better, as it were, and some relief items, you know, to that effect. So I think that that is where we are. Of course, my visit there also brought some issues up. The issue about how close these houses are to the river. Of course, as I was told, every year when it rains, they see a certain minimal amount of, you know, water coming up to a certain level that is not too, you know, dangerous, as it were. It doesn't affect their lives as it's done now. So what we are seeing now is something that has never happened. So it's affected many people. And then we now have to look at the short term, the medium term, and long term solution to, you know, this situation. What is interesting is that even as we are thinking through the possible causes of the situation there, yesterday I got to know that there's a certain belief that the gods have been made angry by some acts by some persons. So that is what has caused the flooding.
0: What are some of these acts that might have angered the gods? Did they tell you?
1: Well, I mean, in fact, I wasn't, because of that, they have to slaughter a cow or something to, you know,
0: appease the gods.
1: And, you know, the funny side of it, the Okonfo that is supposed to oversee this sacrifice says that until the water recedes, she can't do it. So the question, and I was like, so what would be the point then? If the very problem that the sacrifice
0: is seeking to resolve
1: can't be resolved until the problem goes away, and what would be the point? So that is another side of it. But I think that human activities as well have contributed to situation we are witnessing.
0: Yeah, specifically in what I read, what you posted, you pointed to illegal mining, construction in waterways, and poor waste management as major contributors to this disaster. Let's examine those issues. You stated that illegal mining have severely damaged river banks and altered the natural flow of the Samra and then the Tano rivers. How significant is the role of Galamsey in this disaster?
1: Well, I had the opportunity to see aerial photograph. Of some of the portions of the river before the incident. Okay, and clearly you could see that there's some Galamsey activities that have also contributed to this. You know, some people have gone to the extent of going on the river bodies, you know, themselves, going there, sitting on the river and mining the bed of these river bodies. And so I think that similar activities happened on the Tano River, to the extent that some portions have been diverted. And once that happens, and there's this amount of rain. Of course, the amount of rain that has come through over these last few days is huge. Okay, it's huge, and that it has the tendency of creating a certain flood situation. But the level we are seeing cannot be said to be just the simple reason of how much rain has come through over the last few days. Yeah. So I think that Galamsey activities on the Tano River, and yesterday when I touched on it in my engagement with the resident, the majority of them agreed that that's really the case. Now the question is, how do we get these things resolved? Already, NIMOS is stationed in that municipality and is doing a lot. But I also put it across to them that, look, this whole fight cannot be done by government alone, all right? It requires the effort of all. I mean, residents who witness some of these things must rise up. Because as we have it, we do not have a technology, a drone system, or anything that captures in real time what is happening along the full stretch mm-hmm. of the river. Okay?
0: Yeah.
1: So it must be by some information that will be provided to the security and to, you know, all of us who have the responsibility to see how we're able to deal with these issues.
0: Mm.
1: So if the very people who are affected directly are not forthcoming with information on happenings around them that have the tendency of, you know, creating a certain situation when the rains come, then, I mean, we'll have a difficulty. So NIMOS is there. Yesterday I had a meeting, a stakeholder meeting with all the players in the NIMO, included the police and all others, assembly staff led by the MCE and all others who have had some roles to play in this. So it is important that the communities, not just Samaboy, but communities around there rise up so that together we fight this many. What is interesting is that sometimes when NIMOS or any security agency goes on operations like that, they get resistance even from some communities. Resistance against the fight, against illegal mining. So it was on that basis that I put that across to them that it's about time that anytime anybody saw something happening, they told somebody, they stood up to, you know, this individual so that we could stem it. In this country, there are some communities that have vowed that they will not allow excavators or any such activities to happen within their enclave, and they have succeeded. Okay, so the point I'm making is that, yes, there's this challenge. Government is dealing with it, but it will be more effective
0: mm-hmm.
1: if we get the communities that are affected to also come along with government to see how we can effectively deal with the issue.
0: Mm-hmm.
1: So beyond the short-term measures that are in place,
0: yeah.
1: we are also looking at when the water recedes, and then we have a better situation than it is now. We'll be in a better position to appreciate the issues along the banks, and then to see what exactly we should touch on to help deal with the situation.
0: Mm. Do we have any timelines that have been set for maybe restoring the damaged infrastructure and reopening affected roads and public facilities, or we wait for the water to recede and that those decisions will be taken?
1: Until the water recedes, there's virtually nothing much that can be done.
0: Mm.
1: Okay?
0: Mm.
1: I mean, with the water covering, you know, a lot of the area, the streets, and, you know, to the extent that some houses are submerged, what can we do under the circumstance apart from providing some short-term measures to deal with the welfare of the people who are affected?
0: Mm.
1: The long-term solution to it can effectively be handled when the water recedes. And I think that is what we should be praying for. Well, I'm praying for, you know, a day when the water level will go down, then we can better appreciate, I mean, what has been left in its wake, and then we'll see what solutions we can offer to deal with it.
0: Okay. Honorable, while Samaboy battles severe flooding, another incident in Second D has raised fresh concerns about infrastructure resilience and, you know, public safety. What is the latest information available to your office regarding the fire at the Bosumtwi Fishing Harbour?
1: Yeah, thank you. This morning, my plan was to take the first flight to Accra after returning from Samaboy last night.
0: Mm.
1: Of course, I got information about this incident at the fishing harbor secondly, so I had to really postpone that. So I just left the fishing harbor. I went there with Nana Koblanketi at the fifth.
0: Okay.
1: Omanyin of Iskado traditional area, and also the president of the Western Regional House of Chiefs, to look at the situation there and to make some sense out of the whole situation. Not there's been some damage to some facilities there. It's not widespread though.
0: Okay.
1: But the first thing you observe is that there's a whole stretch that is prone to landslide.
0: Okay.
1: In fact, there's a danger looming because this incident happened because there was a landslide. Some trees came down, fell on the power lines there, and then that caused the fire. And what exacerbated the situation was some pre-mixed fuel station around there. And so the fire became intense. Thanks to God and the effort of the security services, the fire, you know, the GPHA has a fire service wing, as it were.
0: Yeah.
1: But they were supported by the Navy, the Air Force, and some other agencies to help put out the fire.
0: Mm.
1: So the fire has been put out. The damage is not extensive.
0: Okay.
1: And so that is a relief. But going forward, because danger still looms around that area, I've directed that all those who are applying their trade around there should be actually evacuated, so that because we never know when another one will happen.
0: Mm.
1: It's, if you have been to the fishing harbor, you perhaps appreciate the point I'm making.
0: Yeah.
1: And so there's a danger there that has to be averted. In the short term, I've asked that all those around there should evacuate.
0: Okay.
1: And then in the long term, GPHA should look at how they can secure that area.
0: Yeah.
1: It looks like some retaining wall will have to be built around there to really secure the facilities there too, and also to avert in the future. Happenings of this nature. So,
0: okay.
1: Basically, that is the situation at the secondary fishing.
0: Has it had any impact on fishing activities and the livelihoods of those who depend on the harbour? Since you went there this morning, what did you observe with regards to businesses around the fishing area, the harbour area?
1: Well, apart from the premise fuel, the tanks that were bent, activities are happening there as normal. I mean, it's full of people as always, going about the activities. And so the activities of the fisher folk there have not been hampered in any way,
0: okay,
1: except for the premise fuel that caught fire and was consumed. So that is the situation there. Life is ongoing as normal. People are going about their business briskly.
0: We hope
1: that it will continue.
0: All right. Mm. Are we getting to the point where maybe the region will have to take or undertake a broader assessment of infrastructure vulnerabilities, you know, in flood and landslide prone areas?
1: Well, it's a good point to make, and I put that across to the port director and his team this morning that, you know, at any point, the risk situation, in fact, assessment of risk generally around their facilities must be done, so they know exactly what they are up against. Mm-hmm. It's important that that is done constantly, because the fuel around this area, and they will tell you that, I mean, it's happened before, a landslide, but of course not in the not at the scale that we saw last night. But something has happened before, then that should have also given them an indication that with this heavy downpour, there's bound to be, you know, something like that. And so there must be a constant assessment of risk around government facilities. And generally, I think that the assemblies as well must also be looking at places where
0: especially
1: low grounds where any little amount of rains can create some situation that will affect people in some negative ways. And generally to also touch on the issue of people building indiscriminately
0: and
1: sometimes on wetland. That's also a matter that I have drummed home constantly to the MMDC, that they need to check this. Because, I mean, the observation is that over time, this is something that has been happening, and it appears that we've not been able to deal with it effectively. I mean, as in really, one, preventing it from happening, and then two, when it does happen, the action that must follow. The observation is that over time, we have not been good at dealing with some of these issues. And so structures get built on wetlands. Then when it rains, that is when we get to appreciate the danger that such structures pose to our lives daily. So that is one area, too, that we have to look at. But that is being drummed home every time when I have the opportunity to meet with my MMDCs. And it's important that they look at it. Then, of course, waste management, as individuals, we manage waste. People throwing about, I mean, anything, anytime, anywhere they want. And that is also creating some problems. So as a people, we have to take a step back and then look at how we go about our daily businesses and see how, especially given the fact that the amount of rains that come through this time is one that is on the high side, what do we do to prevent such future occurrences? We should be purposeful about it, and we need to really identify the problems and deal with them head on going forward. I believe that if we're able to do so, then we can stem, you know, some of these situations that come up every now and again when the rains come down heavily.
0: Okay, all right. I'm sure the people of Samra Boy, Sekendi, and all the communities across the Western Region are facing uncertainty as the rain season intensifies. We'll take a cue from this and see how best we can all ensure that the every property and human lives are safe around this time. Honorable, before I let you go, I wouldn't be forgiven if the people living from Sekendi Takra that are living in Accra are not updated on what the current situation with the market circle and the Takra interchange. What can you tell us?
1: Well, we are still looking at the first thing to note is that there's a clear commitment by government to continue with this project. His Excellency the President has been here severally, has assured the people of the region that this project will be completed and that we are still committed to. As we speak, the contractors in both situations, the market circle and the interchange, have not returned, but I know that some serious efforts are being made by government to get them to, you know, return to site to complete the project.
0: Okay, right. Okay, Honorable, thank you. Thank you very much for your time here on the Asasi Breakfast Show. I'm grateful, and I hope to speak to you again.
1: Okay, then. Thank you.
0: Have a wonderful day. So that's the Western Regional Minister, Joseph Nelson, speaking to us this morning here on the Asasi Breakfast Show. The twin disasters in the Western region serve as a stark reminder that climate-related events are increasingly exposing long-standing challenges around environmental management, you know, infrastructure planning and enforcement. And for many residents, the question is no longer whether these disasters will occur again, but whether enough is being done to prevent them. Well, this is still the Asasi Breakfast Show. It's 46 minutes past nine. And if you're looking to upgrade your future, then your dream degree is now closer than ever. The name is Salt University College. 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

0: meantime, Ghana's public university school face another major disruption as the University Teachers Association of Ghana, UTAG, warns it may embark on a nationwide strike from July 5 if government fails to resolve long-standing salary and allowance disputes by the end of this month. Well, at the heart of the empires are concerns over delayed salary adjustments, unpaid allowances, promotion arrears, and administrative bottlenecks that UTAG says are affecting morale, productivity, and the quality of higher education. We'll see if we can squeeze in one, speak to UTAG leadership about what has led to this latest ultimatum, and what is at stake for lecturers and students, and whether a strike can still be avoided. Meantime, shout out to the people who make sure we start our day right here in the studio on the Asasi Breakfast Show. I'm talking about Tickles Cakes Bakery. Now, every weekday morning. Is it every weekday morning? Daniel. Tickles Cakes is behind our delicious continental breakfast. 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
1: Hallelujah.
0: That keep our team and our guests energized throughout the show. 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And you can also follow them on those social media handles, Tickles Cakes. 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

All right, so early on, I told you Keir Starmer has announced his resignation as leader of the Labour Party and Prime Minister of the United Kingdom, saying he has accepted the verdict of his parliamentary party after growing pressure over his leadership. In a speech a while ago, Starmer said the debate over whether he was the right person to lead Labour back to power had been settled. The party was now asking whether he was best placed to lead it into the next general election. And he says every decision he had taken as Prime Minister had been guided by a commitment to put the country first. The outgoing Prime Minister disclosed that he had informed King Charles III of his decision and would begin the process of selecting a new leader, a new Labour leader. And added that he would ask the Labour Party's National Executive Committee to establish a timetable for the leadership contest, with nominations expected to open on July 9th and conclude before Parliament's summer recess. His resignation is coming less than 2 years after he led Labour to a landslide election victory that ended 40 years of Conservative rule. As for the resignation sets the stage for a leadership contest that will determine both the next Labour leader and Britain's next Prime Minister. And surely potential successes are expected to emerge in the coming weeks as the party begins the process of selecting a new leader. All right, so that's from the United Kingdom. Thank you so much for joining us here on the Assassin Breakfast Show, 99.5 here in Accra, 100.3 in Cape Coast, from 5:45 up until now. It's been great coming your way. God willing, we are back tomorrow with another edition of the Assassin Breakfast Show. On behalf of the entire production team, headed by Emmanuel Ohime, Daniel Gidiglo, Abigail, Mr. Bonsu, Mr. Markins, Echo SL, and everybody connected to the Sassy Breakfast Show. We say a big thank you and keep listening. Keep listening to Sassy 99.5. Now Jama is coming up with a Sassy Cafe. Stay on.

0: street nice shit. Be a piska, and you'll be so a CB. Nana, you can come to the city to count bridges. New vibe. Y'all talk.
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1: Yeah.
2: Ghana's workspace. 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
3: Sometimes I find myself in these places of discomfort, mostly because I want to feel like there's a place that I belong. I want someone to see me for me, flaws and all, and still be accepted. But at what cost? I think sometimes I've searched for acceptance from other people when I was struggling to accept myself. I find myself trying to please everyone else while in the process of losing me. These affirmations are for those who are trying to rediscover themselves. For those who wish to reconnect and love themselves instead of holding someone else hostage to love them. This is for those who have searched for love all over only to realize that the missing piece that they were looking for has been inside of them all along. You don't have to lose yourself in order to be loved by others. Play these affirmations whenever you need that reminder. I am not defined by someone else's expectation of me. I give myself grace and room to evolve as I rediscover who I am. I will be patient with myself as I grow in this process. I am proud of myself for setting boundaries that express self-love. I will support those I love without sacrificing myself or my peace. I'm not everybody's cup of tea, and that's okay. I love what I have in my cup. I will protect my energy. Other people's opinion about me is none of my business. There is beauty in letting go. I will prioritize my needs before committing to someone else's. I am enough. I am worthy of love and acceptance. I will surround myself with people who have my best interests at heart. Everything I need to feel loved is inside of me. I accept myself. I see myself. I choose myself.

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It's a beautiful Monday on a Sassy Cafe. Call me a Joe on a Monday. Yes, I'm a beautiful Monday boy. My grandfather named me a Joe because he is Ewe. So if you know me very well, Eba Mifia, a Joe and I was from. Najama is for radio. Not a lot of people knew me as Najama until radio. So anyways, I hope you had an amazing weekend. I did, and I slept a lot. it was an eventful, beautiful, eventful weekend. We're back again to do this. So thank you for giving me your time. Thank you for honoring our date. I would entreat you to tell a friend to tune into the show. This is the best mid-morning magazine radio show. There is something here for everyone, regardless. I mean, obibiera, intikacho biade, wombra, na yenchilo, or dafum. I'm keeping you company as you're working. I'm keeping you company as you drive. I'm keeping you company as you sit in that meeting. I'm not going to distract you. No. I'm just keeping you company, keeping you relaxed, keeping the vibes going as you get your hustling this morning. That said, show is produced by Abigail Atachi and Echo Kobe, and their team is on tech duties. You and I, you're listening and I'm hosting. When we start the show, we start with the Daily Spark. The word I have for you this morning is, I don't know if you've ever thought about it, but maybe, just maybe, the word memories, the word forever, yes, the word forever was meant for memories and not people. Just maybe, I wanted to sink in, maybe forever was a word meant for memories and not people. Sometimes we promise forever to the people we love. We want forever with the people we love, believing that things would always be the same, that they would always be a part of our lives. But life has a way of moving. Life has a way of changing things. People grow. Circumstances change. Our parts are separated. Now, when it's all said and done, you realize the only thing remaining are the memories you created with each other. That's it. The laughter, the lessons, the love, the moment that shaped your connection. So perhaps forever was never meant to describe people staying, but rather the impact they leave behind. While people may come and go, the memories they create with us, they live on as long as we live. They live on for a lifetime. And I think that's how I approach losing my mother. It's been 16 years. And I always say that I am so grateful for the time I had with her. So the glass is half full. It's never I lost her. It's that I had her to begin with. Maybe forever was not meant for people, but instead, the memories that we create. Get back to the music.

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I do believe we'll laugh and reminisce. Wait a minute. Don't bounce, baby. Let's talk about this, man. We dive into Office Daily today. This week, let's look at learning from others in the workplace. Yes, there's an art to learning from others in the workplace. Every colleague brings a unique set of skills. They bring a unique set of experiences, perspective, and all of these can help us grow professionally. Being intentional about learning from those around you is a valuable way to build your knowledge and improve on your performance. In fact, I believe it's something you should do. So, my tip for you this morning, know exactly what skills you want to learn from someone else. Learning from others is most effective when you have a clear purpose. So rather than just trying to learn everything from, say, one person or everything from everybody, you identify a specific skill, a specific knowledge or approach you admire in that period. Now, mind you, it's not a one-time thing. It's a continuous process. So you could learn something else from another person later, but even in that, the first step, the first thing you do is to know exactly what skills you want to learn from another person. It could be communication, it could be leadership, could be problem solving, time management, customer service, technical expertise. Having a clear learning goal helps you better ask better questions, observe with intention, and then you apply what you learn more effectively. It also makes it easier to seek guidance from colleagues who excel in that particular area. You need to be purposeful because then it leads to meaningful growth and help you develop the skills that will have the greatest impact

So that's it for our office daily learning from others in the workplace. So Borges olive oil. 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

You are still tuning to a Sassy Cafe. Told you we're turning things upside down. We're about to do something very special. It is Father's Day. Yes. Oyehene and Father's Day. I know we celebrated it yesterday, but we weren't on air yesterday. And so today is a day that we're celebrating three lucky fathers. Before I get to that, I want to say a wonderful, wonderful Father's Day to the only man in my entire life. The only man who has shown me what a father could, I mean, how a father should be. The only man who has, I don't have the words, but I wish there obotim wa pere tim nanka we humo. He has been incredible to my daughters. Incredible, incredible to my daughters. And that is my daughter's godfather. He has been a godsend. He's one of the reasons why I believe the universe is looking out for me. He's one of the reasons why I believe that I don't know that I deserve everything good and beautiful. And so, cheers to the one and only Mr. Ernest Gasser. He's not in the country, he's not, but we will send this to him, and I need all of you to help me celebrate this incredible human being, honestly. Best human being, hands down, I've ever had the pleasure of meeting. Happy Father's Day from the girls and from myself. We love you and we appreciate you more than we would ever be able to express it. That's on par.

0: Hello.
1: Hi, Mr. Nate. Good morning.
0: Good morning.
1: Mr. Nate,
0: how are you?
1: I'm fine, thank you, sir. I hope you're well, too.
0: Yeah.
1: Okay. So my name is Najama. I am the host of Asasi Cafe on Asasi Radio. So you are, yes, please. You are currently live on our radio.
0: And it's
1: all because of your daughter Rachel. Yes. It's all because of your daughter Rachel. She said she said we should call you, surprise you, and thank you, tell you how amazing you are. How amazing, I mean, how much of an amazing father you have been to her. She says she had lost her job one time. She was struggling to pay her fees. And even though you were also struggling because you had come through for her big brother, you still made sure that she was okay and that she also went to school to do her master's. And also, she appreciates you. She loves you very much. And so from all of us here, we are wishing you a happy, happy Father's Day.
0: Thank you.
1: You are so welcome, sir. You're very welcome. Thank you so much for all you do. Thank you.
0: Bye-bye,
1: sir. I have goosebumps. Oh, my gosh. I have goosebumps. Oh, my gosh. I love love. I love love wherever it comes from. I love all types of love. And this is just so heartwarming. A happy Father's Day going out to you, Mr. Richmond Nate. God richly bless you. And may all your daddy dreams come true.

We're currently calling all our wonderful fathers, the ones that made it through. We're surprising them here on a Sassy Cafe. It is Father's Day. I cannot overstate the importance, the significance of a father in all of our lives, be it as women, be it as daughters, as sisters, as whatever. I cannot overstate this enough. So to the fathers who have stepped up, to the fathers who are, I don't even know, to the fathers who are not following the crowd, you know, what the majority is doing, we applaud you. Thank you for being fathers. Thank you for being what you're supposed to be. I know we're not supposed to thank you for doing what you need to do, but in the situation we find ourselves, especially with millennials and Gen X's, I can't speak for, you know, those behind, but for the millennials, the Gen X's, we are changing what fatherhood is, what the traditional, you know, definition or traditional role of what a father is. And we are embracing the true meaning of that. And so I applaud all of you. I admire you so, so much.

0: ASAP. I'ma give you.
1: Hello. Hello.
2: Yes.
1: Hello, Mr. Akofi. Good morning.
2: Good morning.
1: So my name is Najama. I am the host of Asasi Cafe on Asasi Radio. So you are currently live on Asasi Radio.
2: For what?
1: It's Father's Day, sir. And so your son, Yao, said we should surprise you and wish you a happy Father's Day on his behalf.
2: Okay.
1: Yes.
2: Thank you.
1: You're very much.
2: Thank you.
1: You're very much welcome, sir. He says he appreciates you, even though you're a little strict, but he loves your advice, you know, about him taking his life seriously and all that. And he's letting you know that he has had and will make you proud. So thank you so much for being an amazing father, sir. Thank you.
2: Okay. Thank you, too.
1: Okay, sir.
2: You're welcome.
1: Enjoy your day.
2: Thank you. You're welcome.
1: Okay, sir. Bye-bye.
2: Bye.
1: Hey, y'all did not lie. Oh, did you hear him? And I mean, Mashimi, like, I was scared. You know, when he said he's strict, so he is an elder at the Pentecost Church. Yeah, when he said he was strict, did you hear the way the man picked the call? Just for what? I'm like, I.

this is Friday night, even though it's Monday morning. We're trying to get through to our last father of the day. This has really been exciting.

0: Hello.
1: Hello.
0: Hi, good morning.
1: Yeah, good morning.
0: So, my name is Najama. I'm calling you from Asasi Radio. I'm the host of Asasi Cafe.
1: Yeah, I know about you. I've been listening to you.
0: And you are live on radio.
1: Oh, okay.
0: Yes. So, it's Father's Day, and we picked you to surprise you with a phone call and to thank you for just being an amazing father, for defying the odds, for redefining what fatherhood is. What people don't know is that you are a girl dad, so you're actually raising daughters, which is challenging even for women. And so to have a man step up in that way, I don't know.
1: For me, I have never found it challenging because I rather find it an amazing experience. To love daughters, to love girls. You know, women naturally care a lot when you are caring for them that much. And so I have an unfringing love from them. And it's amazing. It's been a beautiful experience. It's been one of the most beautiful part of my life, raising girls.
0: Aww.
1: And so it's not something that has ever been difficult for me, ever.
0: Thank you so much. Happy Father's Day. Happy Father's
1: Day. Thank you so much.
0: We wish you nothing but the best. May all your daddy dreams come true.
1: All right. Thank you so much.
0: And I love you.
1: And happy Father's Day to other fathers listening to me as well.
0: Oh, yay. Thanks. And I said that I love you, so.
1: All right. I love you, too.
0: Okay. Bye.
1: All right, sure. Bye.
0: Oh my God, that is so nice. Well, how would you not love him? How would you not love him? That is amazing. Like I said, he's a girl dad, and it's challenging. You know, in cases where parents even are going their separate ways, if you have the boy, they say, oh, you know, they need a father figure. If you have the girl, they say, go to your mother. But and it's because it's just easy to connect with your own gender, you know. But this man has stepped up to a little girl. And when I'm telling you, I know their story from the beginning, when he would carry a baby to work and be changing diaper at work. That's the kind of father that I'm talking about. And so we appreciate Gerald. Yes, he's Mr. Gerald Asante. We appreciate him so, so much. And if you happen to be in Kwewu anywhere and you see Mama's Bread, please buy it. That's his company. That's his bakery. Buy it and you will not be sorry. That said, oh my, what an amazing day it's been. Like, I didn't think I would enjoy this much, you know, because I don't really have father figures in my life. So... Yeah, and Kamisa, but it's been amazing. It's been amazing. And we love you, all the fathers who have actually stepped up in our fathers. We love you. We appreciate you. And happy, happy Father's Day. May all your father dreams come true, honestly. Thank you so much.

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All right, beautiful people. Oh, Lord. Oh, Lord. I mean, it's been such an amazing morning. There, Marie for Wakandenpo. Branch bite. A question was, by age of 30, what is that one thing every man should have? By the age of 30, what's that one thing every man should, you know, like must have?

says live. Desi Jijoli says, oh, same my dad got at that age. Oh, let me see. By the age of 30, my dad had a supermarket. And he had an Afro Bamboo shop in Germany. And I think he had maybe two houses as well. So if you compare, if he is my daddy, dear, my dear, we have all lost. Eh, Desi. As for my dad, yeah. All right, Turkish Muslim says, peace. Eric Franklin says, are you not live? Aww. Yeah, we don't come live for this one, indeed, Mr. Mansa Musa. Mansa Musa, where are you? Says live. okay. Givenchy says sense. I like that. I like that. I like the life part because there's not, you know, there are no hard and fast rules to life. And if you're not careful and you give yourself all these pressures, Charlie, one shot na adiakoyo. Yes, one shot na adiakoyo. And so it is best and kwani here, right? Because when you have life, you can do anything. Your possibilities are endless. Wonderful. Thank you so much. Actually need to sign out. News is up next. I really do hope that you enjoy today. I have had so much fun. Sassy Radio has got you covered. Entertainment, infotainment, news, sports. Chida enyi bibiyako. China gana yarubo. Happy Father's Day. Happy Father's Day. Happy Father's Day. Before I leave here as well. Before I leave here as well, I can't sit here and not say a happy, happy, wonderful birthday going out to our very own Christina. Christina Batiti. Ah, she is just beautiful. Happy birthday, love. I hope that this year is everything that you'd ever dream of. I'll meet you at home. We'll enjoy this evening. We'll chill for. Happy birthday going out to Christina. This is from all of us here, at a Sassy Cafe. It's from me, your big sister as well. And then the girls from Nana, from everybody, from the entire family. So happy birthday going out to you, Christina, and to everyone else. Be kind to one another. My name is Na Jama. This has been a Sassy Cafe on a Sassy Radio. Jesus.

0: It's midday. Welcome to the 12 o'clock report with me, Clank. Welcome to the 12 o'clock report with me, Clankson Echamp, on the next 30 minutes to bring you our top stories, African stories, and business. Coming up, Christo Asafo Mission rejects claims of an injunction in its secession dispute, as a family representative alleges the shooting targeting former Domi Kwabena lawmaker Sarah Adjo-Asafo was deliberate.
1: There wasn't any complaints internally and there wasn't any order externally.
0: Also in this bulletin, educationist bugs Ghana Education Services ban on lavish school celebrations.
2: I commend the GES for the swift action. So the ban is the first step.
0: And later, six people have died and 34 others rescued in multiple road crashes across the Volta region. Meanwhile, heavy rains and emergency incidents across parts of the country leave deaths, property destruction and rescue operations in their wake. In African news, more than 300 Malawian nationals deported in South Africa. And elsewhere, Keir Starmer resigns as Andy Burnham confirms he will run to replace him as Labour leader and UK Prime Minister.
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0: Many thanks for choosing us this afternoon. The details now. Conflicting accounts have emerged over the circumstances leading to the shooting incident involving former Domi Kwabena MP Sarah Adjo-Asafo amid an ongoing secession dispute within the Christo Asafo Mission. Speaking on the Asase Breakfast Show, lawyer for the Christo Asafo Mission, Kofi Safo, rejected claims that there was any court order or internal directive preventing the installation of Israel Kwejo Safo, popularly known as Akofena, as successor to the late Apostle Kwejo Safo.
1: Any official order for them to stop or something?
4: Are you?
1: So I think by our constitution, we have grievance resolution procedure. So if anybody had invoked that provision, I think the Council of Elders are law abiding. They would have maybe stopped the process and then considered the petition or the complaint before the National Dispute Resolution Board, and then proceed with whatever they want to do. But I also contacted the National Dispute Resolution Board. No complaints whatsoever was also before them. So that's what made the Council of Elders also proceed. There wasn't any complaint internally, and there wasn't any order externally.
4: You did not receive any court order not to proceed with the with the installation?
1: No, please.
0: You heard the lawyer for the Christo Asafo Mission, Kofi Safo. Also, representatives of the family, Isaac Oforitiekun, rejected suggestions that the former MP discharged a firearm during the incident, describing such claims as inconsistent with his knowledge of her. He also spoke on the Asase Breakfast Show.
5: A certain video, very short video that I had, you can see the security guards were aiming at the car that's coming. The gate was opened.
4: Okay.
5: It has half opened. And you can see some of the members directing the security guys to shoot.
4: Okay.
5: I have a short video that was sent to me. So that is what happened. We had our lawyer was saying Adjoa was the first person who shot. and he was the first person who shot the gun. Since I knew Adjoa, I don't think Adjoa even have a gun, and Adjoa can't even do that. Mm-hmm. Being on Abosar Adjoa's afu, you can see that they were. She was aimed to be shot.
0: Isaac Oforitieku is a representative of the Apostle Kwejo Safo family. The shooting has intensified public attention on a succession dispute within the family of the late Apostle Kwejo Safo, founder of the Christo Asafo Mission. Police say Sarah Adjoa Safo sustained a gunshot injury to her left ear after arriving at a residence in Kwabinga yesterday. Six private security guards have since been arrested in connection with the incident, while firearms and ammunition recovered from the scene are undergoing forensic examination. Now let's do some more stories, because the Ghana Education Services decision to ban extravagant celebrations and luxury gifts on school campuses after examination has received support from educationist and founder Education Quality Network Dr. Josephine Eduse Poku. Speaking on the Asase Breakfast Show, Dr. Eduse Poku described the directive as a step in the right direction, saying it sends a strong message that schools should not become platforms for the display of wealth and materialism. She noted that social media, advertising, and peer pressure have contributed to a growing culture of materialism among young people, making it important for schools to reinforce values such as hard work, integrity, and community spirit. Dr. Wuzi Eduse Poku also called on parents to support schools in promoting positive values, stressing that addressing the root causes of materialism will require a collective effort.
2: I commend the GES for the swift action. So the ban is the first step. But then we are dealing with a deeply seated problem in our society. So it's great we have a ban, but then beyond the ban, what do we have? So it looks like materialism in our young people is a deeper societal issue. Social media, advertising, and peer pressure all contribute to this culture. So I would say that schools have a responsibility to push back against that culture. Schools are places where values like hard work, integrity, community spirit, these are values that schools are meant to be teaching our young children. So while the ban addresses this flamboyant display of wealth on our school premises, it sends a message. Right? It sends a message that our schools will not be a stage for materialism. But then that message is not enough.
4: Okay.
2: It must be reinforced by teaching students about values, about character, and the true meaning of success, that success comes in many forms.
0: You heard an educationist and founder of Education Quality Network, Dr. Josephine Eduse Poku. Still on education, the University Teachers Association of Ghana, UTAG, has given the government until 30th June 2026 to resolve outstanding conditions of service and welfare issues affecting its members across public universities. UTAG raised concerns including delays in signing the interim salary adjustment agreement, unpaid allowances, promotion arrears, and outstanding book and research allowances, warning that the situation is affecting morale and academic operations. The association stated that if the issues remain unresolved after the deadline, its branches will begin consultations within 5 working days to consider industrial action in line with its constitution and the Labour Act. UTAG, however, reaffirmed its commitment to dialogue and urged the government to honour existing agreements. Now, 6 people have died and 34 others rescued following multiple road crashes in the Volta region. The Ghana National Fire Service says 4 people died when a Metro Mass Transit bus travelling from Accra to Dambai crashed near Kpeve on Sunday. 24 others were rescued and taken to the hospital. In a separate accident at the Hull Civic Center, 10 victims were rescued after a collision involving a truck, a tricycle, and a motorbike. Two of the injured later died in a hospital. The fire service is urging motorists to observe road safety regulations, avoid speeding, and ensure regular vehicle maintenance. Now, a massive fire that swept through a fuel storage facility at the Albert Bosumtre Sam Fishing Harbour in Sekendi has been extinguished without any injuries or fatalities. The Ghana National Fire Service, working with fire units from the Ghana Ports and Harbours Authority, the Ghana Navy and the Ghana Air Force, brought the blaze under control after nearly 2 hours of firefighting. Preliminary assessments indicate that fuel tanks, fuel drums, two vehicles and parts of a nearby administrative building were damaged. Investigators suspect torrential rains may have triggered a landslide that brought down trees, rocks and an electricity pole onto the facility, igniting fuel vapors. Authorities say the swift response prevented the fire from spreading to the main fuel depot, fishing vessels, and other critical installations. In Cape Coast, two people have died after a single room structure collapsed as Jajano in Cape Coast following heavy rainfall. The Ghana National Fire Service says four occupants were trapped beneath the rubble when the building gave way in the early hours of Sunday. Rescue teams successfully pulled all four victims from the debris and conveyed them to the Erim Polyclinic for treatment. However, a 12-year-old girl and a 40-year-old woman later died at the hospital. Preliminary investigations suggest the collapse was caused by heavy rains that weakened the structure. Meanwhile, the building has collapsed as Baketri in Sekendi following hours of heavy rainfall. Residents say cracks had appeared in the structure during a light rainstorm on Friday. No casualties were recorded, but significant property damage has been reported. Authorities are expected to assess the safety of nearby structures. And in Kumasi, a 6-bedroom self-contained house has been destroyed by fire at Abuabo near the post office. The Ghana National Fire Service says firefighters contained the blaze and prevented it from spreading to adjoining properties. No injuries were also reported. Preliminary investigations point to a possible electrical fault involving a refrigerator socket, although investigations are continuing. Now let's move on to more stories. Kosia Santihene, Otunfo said to the second, has reaffirmed his commitment to national unity and non-partisan leadership, stressing that he works with any president elected by the people of Ghana and currently offers advisory support to President Mahama. Speaking during an engagement with members of the Ghanaian community in Toronto on Saturday, the Asantehene emphasized that his role as a cultural and traditional leader places him above partisan politics. He said this responsibility compels him to cooperate with whichever leader is democratically chosen by the Ghanaian people. According to the Asantehene, his relationship with successive governments has always been guided by respect for the will of the electorate and a desire to contribute meaningfully to national development rather than engage in political rivalry or public criticism.
6: Politics are what Ghana men come. Men come. And they are binding, you know. As I 99 battle President Rollins and the war, meaning it's a name, come on. A rear president before Nepal, Mitana Chikama. A rear president Mills Nepal, meaning a year, and a president Mahama Bekfas, only a year, and the Kufa Dubai, also Saham, a year, President Mahama, meaning a year as well. Maybe any say, a buy a gun of four betrua by a man who said, Yena, to don't see when he had to a man. It was 7 years, man, a foot you in a damn maker. What may be to eat here? Oma inche, and so men cannot ponte, that's a murder. And Gibiana and Nebuwa, or 2 4 year NDC name is my fat, or 2 4 year MPP name is my fat. Who comes on my cousin PP and so may come home? Ninja, I may come home. So, may yes, sir, Ghana, my inter. May yes, sir, sir, should be a baby Ghana, ma'am.
0: That was the Asantehene Otunfo say to 2 the 2nd. Now, the Parliamentary Select Committee on Local Government and Rural Development has organized a day's capacity building program for municipal and district assemblies in the Eastern Region held in Kuvudia. The initiative forms part of the committee's oversight responsibility, aimed at strengthening the capacity of local authorities, which serve as the primary vehicles for implementing government policies and driving grassroots development across the country. The chairperson of the Committee on Local Government and Rural Development, an MP for Aguna East, Queenstar Mami Pokria Soya, said the engagement will help assess how local authorities are addressing challenges and how Parliament can support efforts to improve service delivery and promote sustainable development.
7: Institute robust accountability mechanisms to identify and eliminate revenue leakages, enforce strict financial controls, and ensure transparency in revenue collection and management. The Eastern Region fully appreciates Parliament's oversight responsibility and recognizes that sustainable local development requires a collective commitment to transparency, to accountability, and prudent resource management. We therefore view these engagements as an important opportunity for mutual learning, constructive dialogue, and the sharing of best practices that will enable our assemblies to improve their operations, strengthen their financial capacity, and deliver better services to the people.
0: That was Queenstar Mami Pokria, and she is the chairperson of the Committee on Local Government and Rural Development, as well as the Member of Parliament for Aguna East. The deputy ranking member of the committee and MP for Achimodan, Alexander Kwesi Akwa, urged participants to look beyond party affiliations in political appointments, noting that they will be held accountable for delivering on promises made to the people.
8: If you look at the scheme of things, the best form of governance is our local governance system. And one of the things we should be doing is to seek to deepen decentralization. There's a lot going on. Admittedly, there's so much money having been sent to the district assemblies. So much money has been sent to them. And then you also look at the fact that the assemblymen now have some allowances that they take. And so the committee decided that instead of waiting for us to get their audit reports, which would let us see how they are spending their money, we should find a way of coming here and meeting them. We did that of Accra, and we have done this one. We have done Western Region, we have done Central Region. The Speaker is very much aware of what we are doing, and he's keen. And that is how come I was a bit worried when a lot of the MMDCs did not come.
0: You heard a deputy ranking member of the Committee on Local Government and Rural Development, as well as the MP for Achimodan, Alexander Kwesi Akwa. It is expected that the insights, recommendations, and observations will strengthen the performance of the assemblies and contribute meaningfully to improving local governance outcome. In African news, more than 3,000 Malawian nationals have been deported in South Africa after thousands protested earlier this year in Johannesburg and other parts of the country against illegal immigration that has fueled tensions between locals and foreign nationals. Stella Ndol, High Commissioner of Malawi to South Africa, said, quote, since the reparation started, we have 1,549 that have arrived in Malawi. We have about 1,260 that are en route, and we also have 700 that were deported. So in total, we have 3,509 Malawians that have been repatriated, and also with the assistance of the South African government, 700 that have gone to Malawi and codes. South Africa started building a second temporary deportation center on Thursday to process the repatriation of Malawians. The new site is meant to alleviate the unfolding crisis that has seen women and young children packed in the overcrowded sites with thousands of men. Meanwhile, thousands more Malawian nationals arrived at the first deportation center, also in the city of Durban, in an area known as Sherwood, where an estimated 10,000 have been camping for more than a week, awaiting to be sent home. Elsewhere, Keir Starmer has resigned, with Andy Burnham confirming he will stand to replace him. Minutes later, former Health Secretary Wes Streeton said he will back Burnham's bid to become Labour leader and Prime Minister. Streeton, who quit Starmer's government last month, had previously said he would stand in any leadership race. Speaking outside number 10 earlier, the Prime Minister gave an emotional speech. He thanked his fantastic wife, Vic, and said he wanted to be the best dad he can to his beautiful children. We'll do this.
9: Assassin Business AM.
0: Despite a significant drop in the policy rates in the past year, Ghana is ranked 8th in Africa with the highest lending rates, according to the African Development Bank, that's the AFDB 2026 African Economic Outlook. The country's policy rate of 14% is among the highest in a group of 44 countries covered by the AFDB. It is ranked jointly 8th with the Gambia. Zimbabwe, 30%, Nigeria, 26.5%, Malawi, 24%, Egypt, 19%, Angola, 17%, Sierra Leone, 16.75%, and Liberia, 16.25%, are the first seven countries on the continent with the highest policy rates. The Francophone countries in West Africa, which use a common currency, that's the CFA, have the lowest policy rates in Africa. Meanwhile, Ghana recorded a sharpest decline in the policy rate in 2025. Still on business, civil society organizations have called for increased equity investment in Electrochem Ghana Limited, expressing satisfaction with the scale of investment and progress made so far under the Ada Songo Salt Project. The call followed a visit by a delegation of CSO leaders to the company's operations at Ada, where they interacted with management, traditional authorities, and community stakeholders to assess development as one of West Africa's largest salt mining projects. The CSOs commended Electrochem for the significant investments made made over the past 5 years and described the project as a major catalyst for industrial growth, employment creation, and economic transformation in the Ada area and beyond. Speaking during the engagement, Chief Executive Officer of the Consumer Protection Agency, Kofi Usuhene, popularly known as Kofi Kapito, said the level of investment made by Electrochem had positioned Ada to become a leading salt development hub on the African continent. And that's all for business, ending the 12 o'clock report here on Assassin 99.5 Accra. I'm Clankson Echampa. But before we go, let's have a recap of our headlines. Christus Affirmation rejects claims of an injunction in its secession dispute as a family representative alleges the shooting targeting former Dom Kabinga lawmaker Sarah Adwasafo was deliberate. And in African news, more than 3,000 Malawian nationals deported in South Africa. My name is Clankson Echampon. For more news updates, visit assassinradio.com. 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
3: 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This is the way it all comes out. The questions you're afraid to ask. 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
0: 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I am Nat Jema, the voice goddess.
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1: The Asasi Cafe.
0: It's Friday. Hey, my girl, I need it. And between 10 and 12 midnight, there are no rules on After Dark. This is where it all comes out. The questions you're afraid to ask, the thoughts you put down during the day, the stories you've never told a soul, the issues keeping you up at 2 a.m. Join me, the voice goddess, Eddie, and our audacious friends for daring conversations on After Dark. 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

0: 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Within the next hour, I'm sure to bring you all there is to know across multiple sport disciplines. Asas Sports is driven by passion and powered by facts. My name is Kelvin Saki. In our top stories this afternoon, Kasim Mengo appointed new Black Starlets coach. Blasters optimistic over Tsitsikis fitness ahead of England clash. Hodgkinson pulls out of the UK Championships finals. And Serena Williams receives a Wimbledon singles wild card. We've got all these and more coming up within the next hour. Once again, you're welcome to the Sports Bulletin.
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0: Into the details of today's stories, the Ghana Football Association has appointed Kasim Okan-Temenggo as head coach of the National Under-17 team for players born in 2010. Coach Mengo will be assisted by Hamza Mohamed, with Stephen Aholu serving as goalkeeper trainer and Waisu Ali Mohamed as team manager. The newly constituted technical team has already begun preparations for the upcoming WAFU B Under-17 qualification tournament, with a nationwide scouting exercise currently underway across all football regions to identify talented young players from schools, academies, coach clubs, and community teams. Meanwhile, Prosper Natogom, who guided the 2009-born Under-17 side this year, has been tasked with overseeing preparations for the next cycle involving players born in 2011 as the GFA continues its long-term youth development program. Away from this development, Ghanaian midfielder Enoch Morrison has completed a move to Sudanese giant Al Merrikh, signing a three-year contract after an outstanding season with Kenyan champions Gor Mahia. The 25-year-old joins the Sudanese powerhouse following a title-winning campaign in which he played a key role in helping Gor Mahia secure the Kenyan Premier League crown. Morrison's impressive performances earned him the league's most valuable player and midfielder of the season awards, cementing his status as one of East Africa's standout talents. The move also sees the Ghanaian midfielder take the next step in his career, one of Africa's most successful clubs, as Al Merrikh strengthened their squad for upcoming domestic and continental competitions. Morrison's transfer followed a successful season with Gor Mahia, which was guided to the league title by Ghanaian coach Charles Akono, who was named coach of the season. So Enoch Morrison finally makes yet another move, but this time in Sudan, from Gor Mahia to Al Merrikh. Let's now head to the Black Stars camp. There's cautious optimism in the Black Stars camp over the fitness of goalkeeper Lawrence Atizigi ahead of Ghana's crucial FIFA World Cup clash against England on Tuesday. Atizigi, who delivered a classic performance in Ghana's 1-0 victory over Panama, picked up an injury during this particular game and remains a doubt after training separately from the squad. The Black Stars goalkeeping coach says the St. Saline shortstopper is making encouraging progress, with his recovery being monitored daily by the medical team and the head coach in Carlos Queiroz. Should Atizigi fail to recover in time, Ghana will turn to Benjamin Asare or Joseph Annan as preparations for the L encounter against England continue. Let's hear goalkeeper's coach Daniel Gaspar.
3: So we're extremely happy with his progress. It's day by day. Obviously, this is a medical issue. It's an issue also collaborated with head coach Carlos Queiroz. And so we'll take it session by session. But we're optimistic with his progress. And the decision will be made at the right time, at the right moment. But one thing for sure, we always stress that it's team above individual. So any decision that we make, it's in the best interest of the team. Been extremely extremely proud to be part of the Ghana national team. I feel the love from the people. Our players feel the support of the people. And I know and have no reservation that we will do everything to the best of our ability to bring joy and happiness to the Ghanaian people. Up to this point, they've been extremely supportive, great fans. They bring a certain energy, a certain vibe, and I think the players feed off of that. So just keep giving us that support. Keep believing in the Ghana national team, because we're going to fight for you. We're going to do everything we can to give a positive.
0: So after providing an update on Lawrence Atizgi, he adds that they would make the nation proud when they continue their games against England and Croatia. Goalkeeper trainer Daniel Gaspar still in the Black Stars camp. Black Stars forward Brandon Thomas Asante has expressed pride in representing Ghana at the World Cup, describing it as a privilege to wear the national colours. Speaking on behalf of the squad, Thomas Asante highlighted a positive atmosphere within the camp and praised the commitment shown by the players since the start of the tournament. The striker reiterated the team's determination to give everything for the nation as they continue their World Cup campaign, stressing that the players remain focused on achieving their objectives in the remaining matches. Ghana will be aiming to build on a strong start to the tournament as they prepare for the game against England tomorrow, which kicks off at 8 p.m. Ghana time. For now, let's hear Brandon Thomas Asante, who spoke extensively on the campaign so far and the experience in camp.
2: Well, you know, it's tournament football, so there's always a balance between recovering from the last game and the travel and everything, and also preparing for the next game. So we started to have a look and put our minds to the different challenges that we're going to face. And how we're going to use our resources and our team and everything to the best ability. It's very much a case of, you know, we back ourselves, we believe in ourselves. You know, whether people on the outside, they doubt us, they believe or anything, that's not what we think about. We think about why we're here, we're on a mission. It means that there's no pressure. It's even less pressure for us in the sense of we like that a lot of people, even we know that our fans believe, but we know that some people, they might want to overlook us. And we use that to our advantage of preparing properly and believing that we can go and do something. It gives us a lot of confidence. You know, we understand in a lot of major tournaments, sometimes the first game hasn't gone to plan. So to get that right is a big positive and a big confidence boost. And with that, we know that we can allow ourselves to be free to chase after more good results, chase after more points, and we believe we can do something. So it's a positive feeling out of the first game. A lot of people got minutes into the legs, and of course we didn't. You know, that having those minutes as well is good because you can build match fitness. So we're feeling good. Yeah, I mean, I was speaking to someone last night, a dear friend, and just saying, you know, I'm very relaxed and I'm very excited because I'm walking in an answered prayer to be able to wear this jersey even. Everything's a blessing, everything's a privilege. And with that, when I step onto the field, you know, to take in the environment, the occasion, the fans, even the, you know, this is where I want to be on the best stage in world football. That's where I believe I've always wanted to be and believe that I can make it to. So there's no reason to feel anything but, you know, confidence, joy. And I'm going to play from that place. And I believe that will allow me, with my hunger, my determination, my pride for the Black Stars to perform. And I believe we're going to do that as a team. Of course, we all want to win the game. So we're going to do that. But I think the we're going to do our best to do that, you know. But I think the way that what we can offer is just to give our best, to try our best to have an excellent performance, to try our best to show our dedication, and that we want to lay ourselves down for the nation and give everything. I think, you know, I was speaking to my friend as well, and I was saying we love and we appreciate that everyone has so much hope in us achieving something. Of course, our best hope is in Jesus Christ, but we want to definitely encourage everyone by the way that we apply ourselves and by the way that we show how much it means to be on this stage, And when we see everyone in the stands with the paint on their face or in their Black Stars jersey, we want to know that we want them to know we're out there for them to give everything. Like I say, joy, answered prayer, excitement, pride, you know, all of these things. I think I'm happy because these are the main pressure moments. That's why I want to be. I thrive under pressure. Pressure is, a lot of people say, is a privilege. And I really believe in that, you know. We need to see it as an opportunity, not something where we should bow our heads and be nervous. It's an opportunity. Of course, every sport, there's a winner, a loser you can draw. But we go in really optimistic for what we want to do. And, you know, we're praying that it goes well. And regardless, we keep marching forward. I think people know with our team, we have so many fast attackers. We can go from defence to offence very quickly. So I think the ball dropped to Caleb and immediately I started peeling wide because Antoine had come into the middle. So Caleb passed it to Antoine and then I started to peel wide and run in behind. But as I turned, I realised that Antoine had already passed the ball in the space, which I'm happy because he knows that I'm a fast player and I like to use my legs. But I was probably expecting it to arrive a little bit later, so I had to really put the afterburners. and I saw the defender. The defender actually played in the championship with me at another team, so I'm familiar with him. And I just wanted to make sure I give everything to get on the end of that pass. And I know that he tried to tackle, but thankfully I got over that hurdle and pressed towards the goal. Of course, the first thing in my mind is, oh, can I shoot? And then I realised the angle was a bit tight. So I had to look for the right pass. And I saw Antoine was running. I saw Caleb at the back post. And only after I saw that there was some cutback options, maybe to Fatawa and to Prince as well. But, Gwabna. But in the end, I chose to put it across because it's an easier finish. I think, of course, there's two players who, they can both score goals. Caleb, he's on a great run of form, isn't he? Now he scored with Wales and now Panama. I was so happy for him to get that moment. But yeah, we got to keep on making more and more. Keep believing, keep getting behind us. We're so proud of all that you've done and the whole world has seen how amazing fans you are. I'm one of you. I'm a Black Stars fan too. I always have been, and I'm representing you, and we all are. And we want to do you proud. So let's keep on fighting, keep on believing, and stay together always. And then no one can beat us.
0: So those were the words shared by Black Stars forward Brandon Thomas Asante on the feeling in camp, the expectations, and what the team would want to achieve going forward. Let's now do some opponent watch. England striker Ollie Watkins has praised Captain Harry Kane ahead of Tuesday's World Cup clash against Ghana, describing the Bayern Munich forward as a unique player. Speaking before the Group L encounter in Boston, Watkins admits that while he learns from Harry Kane's game, he does not believe he can replicate the England captain's style of play. The Aston Villa forward highlighted Kane's all-round qualities and influence on the team as England continue preparations for a crucial meeting with the Black Stars.
4: I think with H, I think his performances speak for himself, his goal record speaks for himself. I don't think I can really emulate what he does. I think he's very unique. The way he plays the game, he's very intelligent, and I can't play the game like him. So we have completely different strengths. I stick to what I know I can do, and I don't try and, you know, copy or do anything like that. And stick to my strengths, really.
0: So Watkins says he tries to stick to his strengths, even though sometimes he wants to learn from Harry Kane. He simply cannot emulate him to the fullest. Still on Ollie Watkins, he has praised teammate Bukayo Saka, highlighting the winger's importance to both club and country ahead of their game with Ghana. Speaking during England's preparations, Watkins describes Saka as a player who consistently brings quality to the pitch and has become a key figure for both Arsenal and the Three Lions. The Aston Villa striker has expressed confidence in Saka's fitness, suggesting the winger is progressing well as they continue their build-up against England later tomorrow.
4: He's trying to put me on the spot there. No, so I'm not in the physio department, but look, he hasn't missed a day of training, so I think that's a good thing. I think he's played so many games throughout these last few years. You can see, because he's a crucial player for Arsenal and very important, because, you know, he's a top quality player, and he brings quality to the pitch for Arsenal and England. I think he's very important, as everyone can see. So I think, yeah, managing, niggles going into a competition is very important. You know, for the later stages, you need important players like him to be ready to play and step up when called upon. So, yeah, to play with him, I've only played with him a handful of times, but he's very unselfish and, that's perfect. As a striker, someone who's always looking for you, and I feel like he makes always the right decision as a footballer. Whenever he receives the ball, you know he's going to always make the right decision, and I think that's the hardest thing to do in football.
0: So Watkins comments Bukayo Saka ahead of their game against Ghana. That game is on Tuesday at exactly 8 p.m. We'll bring you live commentary here on Assas Radio 99.5. Away from the opponent watch, Tunisia captain Elis Kerry has apologised to the nation's supporters after the Carthage Eagles were eliminated for the 2026 FIFA World Cup following a crushing 4-0 defeat to Japan in Group F. Japan dominated a contest in Monterrey with Daichi Kamada opening the scoring before Ayasi Ueda netted twice and Jana Ito added another to seal an emphatic victory. The result followed Tunisia's 5-1 defeat to Sweden in the opening match and leaves the North Africans without a point from two games, ending their hopes of reaching the knockout stage. Speaking after the match, Kiri admits Tunisia had not reached a level required to compete at the tournament, describing the team's performance as disappointing and apologising to fans for their early exit. Tunisia now face Netherlands in their final group match, hoping to restore some pride before heading home. We'll take a quick break. When we're back, we'll look into some highlights of some other results.
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0: You're still listening to the Sports Bulletin live on Assas Radio 99.5. Let's now look into some of the results from the World Cup from the past 24 hours, beginning with the Egypt-New Zealand game. Egypt produced a stunning second-half comeback to defeat New Zealand 3-1 in Vancouver and moved to the brink of qualification for the round of 32. The All-Whites took a deserved first-half lead through Finn Sermon's header, but the Pharaohs responded after the break. Mustafa Seko leveled before combined with Mohamed Salah to set up the captain for the go-ahead goal. Trezeguet added a late stand as Egypt secured their first ever World Cup victory and took control of Group G. For the game between Belgium and Iran, Iran continued an impressive start to the tournament by holding Belgium to a goalless draw in Los Angeles. The Iranians frustrated the Red Devils throughout and even their first half as they had a goal ruled out for offside. Belgium dominated possession but repeatedly denied by goalkeeper Alireza Brevard, while Iran's hopes of claiming all 3 points increased when Belgian defender Nathan Ngoy was sent off in the second half. The result leaves both sides with 2 points heading into the final group matches. For Spain, they bounce back in emphatic fashion with a commanding 4-0 victory over Saudi Arabia in Atlanta. Teenage sensation Lamine Yamal opened the scoring before Mikel Oyarzabal struck twice in devastating first-half display. An own goal from Hassan Tambate early in the second half completed a rout as European champions cruised to their first win of the tournament. The result put Spain firmly back in contention for top spot in the group, while Saudi Arabia must now win their final match to keep their qualification hopes alive. To the other game between Uruguay and Cape Verde, Uruguay coach Marcelo Bielsa has expressed frustration after his side's second consecutive draw at the World Cup, insisting La Celeste should have won both of their opening matches. Uruguay followed up their 1-1 draw against Saudi Arabia with a 2-2 stalemate against tournament debutant Cape Verde, leaving them with just 2 points from their first two Group H games. Bielsa admits that defensive mistakes had proved costly, taking responsibility for the goals his side conceded and acknowledging that Uruguay had paid a heavy price for lapses in organization. The two-time world champions now face a daunting final group match against Spain, who strengthened their qualification hopes with a convincing 4-0 victory over Saudi Arabia. Despite the challenge ahead, Bielsa remains confident his team will approach the encounter with full motivation as they fight to keep their World Cup campaign very much alive. Now to the games we're going to see later today. We have the defending champions in Argentina going toe-to-toe against Austria. So Lionel Messi and his side play once again, but this time against Austria at 5 p.m. We'll bring you live commentary here on Assas Radio 99.5. Later, we'll see France play their second game against Iraq at 9 p.m. as well. So these are the games to look forward to later today as far as the FIFA World Cup is concerned. But before we look into other stories, let's take a look at how the group standings are looking like ahead of the final two matches to be played by each and every nation at the tournament so far. Now, we begin in Group A, where we have Mexico winning two of their games so far. They defeated South Africa and also South Korea. As it stands now in Group A, Mexico topped the group with 6 points out of two and a goal difference of three, followed closely by South Korea on 3 points in second place. Both the Czech Republic and South Africa have 1 point after that 1-1 draw between both sides. Now, for Group B, Canada topped the standings with 4 points, followed by Switzerland also on four, while Bosnia come third with 1 point and Qatar follow on fourth position with 1 point as well, ahead of their final games in the group. For Group C, Brazil lead with 4 points, followed by Morocco, while Scotland only have three. Haiti are yet to win a game at the World Cup after two consecutive losses at the hands of Scotland and then Brazil. So Brazil and Morocco both are on 4 points, first and second place respectively, and are in good positions to qualify from this particular group. Now, a look at Group D, where the host nation in USA have booked their qualification to the next round after winning two of their very first games. They defeated Australia and then later Paraguay. So as it stands, the US have 6 points. Australia in second place have 3 points, while Paraguay also have three. Turkey have already been eliminated from the World Cup after failing to amass any point after their first two games. Now to group number E, or Group E. Germany topped the group with 6 points and already through to the knockout round of the tournament, with Ivory Coast coming second with 3 points after that hard-fought win over Ecuador. Speaking of Ecuador, they are third with 1 point, while Curaçao also come fourth with 1 point as well. Now, a look at the Group F, where the Netherlands, as of now, lead with 4 points after two games, one win and a draw. The draw came in a 2-2 scoreline against Japan, while they thumped Sweden a whooping 5-1 over the weekend. So Netherlands lead with 4 points. Japan comes second with 4 points as well. In third position, there's Sweden with 3 points, while Tunisia are eliminated after failing to amass any point after two matches. They have no point to show after games against Sweden and then Japan. They'll play Netherlands in their final group game. For Group G, after recording their first ever win at the World Cup. Egypt are now on top with 4 points. Iran come second with 2 points, while Belgium come third with 2 points as well. New Zealand have 1 point after that draw with Iran. For Group H, the standings look like this. Spain are now on top with 4 points after a goalless draw with Cabo Verde and a 4-0 win over Saudi Arabia. In second place in Group H, there's Uruguay with 2 points, while Cabo Verde also have 2 points, looking to qualify from the group with a win over Saudi Arabia. Now for Group I, Norway have played just one game and so far have all 3 points back. For France, they have also played one game and they will play later today against Iraq with 3 points already sealed. For Iraq and Senegal, they are yet to record a point after losses at the hands of France and then Norway. Now a look at Group J, where the defending champions in Argentina find themselves. Argentina so far, after one game, have 3 points. That game was against Argentina, where Lionel Messi's hat-trick was enough to hand them all 3 points. For Austria, they also come second with 3 points as well. Jordan and Algeria have no point to show so far. In Group K, there is Colombia on top with 3 points. DR Congo come second with 1 point, while Portugal are third with 1 point as well. Uzbekistan are yet to record or amass any points in Group K so far. And then we have Group L as well, where Ghana is featured. England top that group with 3 points on goal difference of plus two. Ghana are second with a goal difference of plus one, also with 3 points. But Panama and Croatia are yet to record any points after a 1-0 loss against Ghana and a 4-2 loss against England, respectively. Now, let's look at a ranking of the third place best team so far as it stands. Now, on top of this ranking is Sweden with 3 points. Scotland follow on second place with three. Paraguay follow on third place with three. There's Cabo Verde, who are on fourth place with two. Belgium come fit with 2 points as well. And then there's Portugal, Czech Republic, and Ecuador, all with 1 point. As it stands now, if you were to select the best of third place teams, that is eight out of the World Cup, these are the teams that can gain progression to the knockout phase of the competition.
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0: Let's do some more World Cup stories now. Portugal winger Francisco Conceição has defended captain Cristiano Ronaldo amid growing scrutiny over the veteran forward's role following Portugal's disappointing start to the World Cup. The 41-year-old has come under criticism after Portugal were held to a 1-0 draw by DR Congo in their opening Group K match, with some questioning whether the team's attack is too reliant on the five-time Ballon d'Or winner. However, Conceição insists the players do not feel any obligation to pass to Ronaldo, stressing that decisions on the pitch are based on who is in the best position to score. The Juventus winger describes Ronaldo as an important leader and an example to the squad, while maintaining that every player has a role to play in the team's success. Portugal will look to secure their first win of the tournament when they face Uzbekistan, knowing victory could reignite their hopes of reaching the knockout stages. They play Uzbekistan tomorrow. Now to one of the major talking points at the World Cup. It is the departure of Belgian winger Jeremy Doku, who has revealed that he will leave the tournament to be with his wife as they prepare to welcome their first child. The Belgian star says family comes first and decided to return home to support his wife during birth, bringing an early end to his World Cup campaign. Doku's decision has generated widespread discussion among fans and pundits, with many praising a winger for prioritizing a significant moment in his personal life despite the demands of football's biggest tournament. His absence could prove a major blow to Belgium's World Cup ambitions, with the attacker regarded as one of the most influential players in the team. For Doku, however, the focus now shifts from the World Cup to one of life's most important occasions as he prepares to welcome a new addition to his family. Let's hear the winger himself, Jeremy Doku.
6: I've decided to withdraw from the World Cup and return to my wife to stay by her side as we welcome the birth of our child. I know this decision comes rather abruptly. The team is right in the crucial knockout stage, and every match is a grueling battle. Everyone is giving their all to chase victory. As a footballer, I love this sport deeply, cherish my teammates who fight alongside me, and hold every fan who supports me close to my heart. Yet when my wife told me her due date was drawing near, and when I pictured her enduring this monumental yet daunting journey all alone, my heart made it clear. My family needs me right now. I have to go back. I've spoken at length with the head coach and all my teammates about this matter. They offered their full support without hesitation, and the team has drawn up thorough tactical contingency plans. I assure everyone that I will stick to a structured training regimen. I've decided to withdraw from the World Cup and return to my wife to stay by her side as we welcome the birth of our child. I know this decision comes rather abruptly. The team is right in the crucial knockout stage, and every match is a grueling battle. Everyone is giving their all to chase victory. As a footballer, I love this sport deeply, cherish my teammates who fight alongside me, and hold every fan who supports me close to my heart. Yet when my wife told me her due date was drawing near, and when I pictured her enduring this monumental yet daunting journey all alone, my heart made it clear. My family needs me right now. I have to go back. I've spoken at length with the head coach and all my teammates about this matter. They offered their full support without hesitation, and the team has drawn up thorough tactical contingency plans. I assure everyone that I will stick to a structured training regimen.
0: So those were the words of Belgium winger Jeremy Doku. Now to the camp of Spain's senior sensation Lamine Yamal, who continues to make headlines at the FIFA World Cup after becoming only the second player age 18 or younger to score the opening goal in a World Cup match. The 18-year-old achieved the feat in Spain's emphatic victory over Saudi Arabia, joining Brazilian legend Pelé in an exclusive piece of World Cup history. Former England international Tim Sherwood has hailed Lamine Yamal's impact, describing the Barca winger as the real deal for another influential performance on football's biggest stage.
7: And he's not a flash in the pan, he's not a bottle of pop. This kid is the real deal. You know, he can play with his head up, he combines with players, he's got the 1v1 ability, he can go either way, and he's a goal threat. I love him. I just think he's the next superstar off the rank.
8: Yeah, with his age, he's already, of course, broken records, but creating history as well now, Jamie.
9: Yes, we love a tenuous stat, and this is a fairly tenuous one. So only two players aged 18 or younger have scored the opening goal in a World Cup match. Oh. Pelé and now Lamine Yamal. And when Pelé did so, that was in the 1958 World Cup. They went on to win the World Cup that year, Brazil. So is that an omen for Lamine Yamal? Who knows? But yes, at such young age, just as Tim says, he's just a joy to watch. And I think really important to Spain. You saw that how toothless they looked against Cape Verde and the difference last night. And yes, the caveat, it's only Saudi Arabia. But, you know, we're talking about all of England's wide options are much of a muchness. They're all of a similar standard. This guy is just leaps and bounds ahead of what they've got, Spain. And
7: when we saw him in the Euros, we're looking at Williams and we're looking at Yamal. We're thinking, who's the better out of the two? There's no question. Williams is coming on and he's showing him up, really. And he's, bless him, you know, he's only a boy himself. But he's not getting the opportunities. And when he does come on, he's expected to do exactly the same as a superstar on the other side. And he cannot operate like that. So, no, this guy's the real deal. He's brilliant to watch.
8: Yeah, he really is. Joy to watch. Well, here we go. What an incredible story.
0: So, Tim Sherwood says Lamine Yamal is the real deal. From Spain to Germany, the Diamond Shaft have suffered a major injury setback at the World Cup, with defender Nico Schlotterbeck ruled out for the remainder of the tournament after sustaining an ankle ligament injury. The Borussia Dortmund centre-back picked up the injury during Germany's 2-1 victory over Ivory Coast, and the scans have confirmed a torn ligament in his left ankle, which is expected to keep him sidelined for several months. Germany coach Julian Nagelsmann has described the news as a big blow, praising Schlotterbeck's defensive qualities and influence within the squad, both on and off the pitch. With the World Cup already underway, Germany are unable to call up a replacement, although Nagelsmann remains confident in the defensive options available to him as of now. The Germans have already secured qualification to the knockout stage and will conclude their Group E campaign against Ecuador on Thursday. Now to Senegal, the Teranga Lions. Their head coach, Pape Thiaw, has described his side's upcoming World Cup clash against Norway as a must-win encounter, as the Lions look to keep their qualification hopes very much alive. Senegal opened their Group I campaign with a 3-1 defeat to France, and no another loss against Norway would see them eliminated from the tournament with a game to spare. Speaking ahead of Monday's fixture, Thiaw reveals his team has thoroughly analysed Norway and are determined to bounce back with a positive result. Now, from one African nation to the other, let's talk about Mohamed Salah Gali. The Egyptian captain has been praised for a sacrifice he made during his childhood journey to become one of the biggest stars in world football. Speaking about the former Liverpool forward's rise, sports journalist Mohamed Kotob highlighted the dedication and commitment of Salah, which he has shown from a young age in pursuit of his football dreams. According to Kotob, Salah endured long journeys and made big personal sacrifices while developing his talent, a determination that has ultimately helped him rise to the top of the global game. Today, Salah is regarded as one of Africa's greatest footballers, having enjoyed success with both club and country while inspiring a generation of players across the continent.
10: Football in Egypt starts in the streets. Wherever you can put two stones on the floor and just make a goal out of them. Being from a rural village in the Nile Delta is a challenge in itself. The biggest you can hope for is to play for one of the big clubs in the biggest city nearby. To make it all the way, the odds? Back then in rural Egypt? Zero. Zero. Salah was still a young boy of 12 years of age. He gets scouted and he goes to the Arab contractors. If they think you're good enough, they take you to Cairo. And this is how he took his journey.
11: It's like a five-hour journey, you know, one way, and then you go into training, and then finish your training, and then 5 hours back, and this is counting that every day.
12: He's doing this alone in a microbus, which is basically a sardine can with wheels.
11: It's not easy. You have to be mentally so strong. It's a target, and this is what you need as a young kid, following your dream.
0: So that is how Mohamed Salah's journey has been like from childhood to the top of African and world football. We'll take a break and we'll be back right after this.
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0: Into some more stories here on the Sports Bulletin. Austria head coach Ralf Rangnick has challenged his players to deliver their best performance under his leadership when they face the defending champions Argentina later today at 5 p.m. Both sides opened their campaigns with victories, with Austria defeating Jordan and Argentina cruising past Algeria thanks to a Lionel Messi hat-trick. Speaking ahead of the encounter, Rangnick has described Argentina as one of the strongest teams in the tournament and admits his side would have to be tactically disciplined, courageous, and at their absolute best to compete with the defending champions. Austria are making their first World Cup appearance since 1998 and are seeking to build on their first World Cup win in 36 years achieved against Jordan in their opening match. Despite acknowledging Argentina's quality, Rajic remains confident that his team can spring a surprise, and he insists that Austria will approach the match believing they can secure a very positive result. Now, just about 12 days into the 2026 FIFA World Cup, several records have already been broken, with more milestones appearing within reach as the tournament gathers momentum. The very first one, Argentina captain Lionel Andres Messi has drawn level with Miroslav Klose's all-time World Cup scoring record of 16 goals after netting a hat-trick against Algeria, while France forward Kylian Mbappe continues his pitch to abort the Golden Boot and further international scoring records. For England skipper Harry Kane, he has equaled Gary Lineker's record as a top scorer for England at the World Cup with 10 goals and could move clear when the Three Lions face Ghana on Tuesday. For Portugal's Cristiano Ronaldo, he also continues to rewrite history, becoming the oldest outfield player to start a World Cup match and one of only two players alongside Lionel Messi to feature in six World Cup tournaments. Elsewhere, Norway striker Ellen Braut Haaland is on the verge of becoming his country's all-time leading World Cup scorer after marking his tournament debut with a brace against Iraq. The tournament has also witnessed a rise in disciplinary records, with six red cards already shown, while France coach Didier Deschamps is closing the record for the most World Cup wins by a manager. With the group stage still underway, football fans can expect more history to be made in the days ahead. Let's now drift to some club football news, where former England defender Stuart Campbell believes Arsenal have what it takes to reach a UEFA Champions League final for a second consecutive season. Speaking on the club's prospect in Europe, Campbell praised the depth and quality within Mikel Arteta's squad, insisting the Gunners possess the talent required to compete with the continent's elite. Arsenal have emerged as one of Europe's strongest sides in recent seasons and will be aiming to build on their recent Champions League progress when the new campaign gets underway. Campbell's comments come amid growing expectations that the North London club can challenge for major honors both domestically and in Europe in the coming season.
13: No hierarchy would have probably bailed out maybe 3 years into it, but it kept going and believing in him. I think that's the main thing. They believed in him. And that's what you need in the end, because maybe some of the fans were probably saying it's not going to happen, especially after, you know, the third year of coming second. And, you know, they believed in him, and now they've, you know, it's not always going to work. You wait 5 years or 6 years for that first win. But they're patient, and they had this plan, and they said that you're part of our plan and we're going to see it through.
14: And on the Champions League final, which way does it go in the players' heads? Does it go, that was our chance and we didn't win? Or is it, right, let's go one further next time. We've come close, next year we'll do it.
13: I think, you know, you can never guarantee, especially in Champions League, you're going to be there the following season, but they've got the squad to get there the next season. That's the thing. That's the first thing. You've got the squad to get to the final game. So that gives confidence already. Maybe one or two players might come in, one or two players might be move on. But the main thing is the squad. If they keep the core squad and, you know, those quality players and add maybe a couple more in, they're going to be there in and around the Champions League, you know, semi-final, final again. As long as they keep that kind of philosophy, as long as they, you know, keep that togetherness, and, you know, the manager rotates the players and makes sure they're on tip-top form every time they go out. Because there's two fronts. They're obviously, you know, there's Premier League, there's Champions League, there's FA Cup, there's League. Everyone's pushing. You're not always going to get everything you want, but you can believe. And that's the first thing. Now they believe, they've got the League. Hopefully they can, you know, go again with the League as well. But I think the Champions League is the one they sorely miss.
0: So Campbell believes that they can make back-to-back finals in the UEFA Champions League. That's its former team, in Arsenal. Meanwhile, Brazil and Barcelona legend Ronaldinho is set for a stunning return to football after signing with Italian Serie A side Ravenna. The 46-year-old, who retired in 2015 following a brief spell of Fluminense, will be officially unveiled at a special event in Miami, sparking excitement among football fans around the world. While it remains unclear whether Ronaldinho will feature competitively for the club next season, the former World Cup winner says he is eager to begin a new chapter and bring joy to Ravenna supporters. Club owner Ignacio Scripani described the Brazilian icon as his childhood idol and believes his arrival will now inspire a new generation of fans to connect with the club. Ronaldinho's move now adds another high-profile name to Ravenna's history, joining a list of former stars that include Christian Vieri, Fabio Cannavaro, Alberto Gilardino, and Vicenzo Montanella. Now into the transfer gossips. An offer from Saudi Arabia for Barca's Brazil winger Rafinha might boost 28-year-old England forward Marcus Rashford's hopes of joining the La Liga club once again from Manchester United. For Cristiano Samavo, his impressive World Cup performances have now affected United's hopes of signing him, with now Paris Saint-Germain entering the race to sign the 24-year-old West Ham winger. For Brighton Hove Albion, they are weighing up whether to hand Yasin Ayari a new contract or allow the Sweden midfielder to leave amid growing interest from Newcastle United. Back to Manchester United once again, they have no interest in selling 23-year-old Slovenian striker Benjamin Sesko this summer, despite interest from Barcelona and Atletico Madrid. For Arsenal, they are hopeful Declan Rice can persuade fellow England midfielder Morgan Rogers to join them from Aston Villa this particular summer. Over to Juventus, their summer transfer list includes Aston Villa's Argentine goalkeeper Emiliano Martinez and 32-year-old England defender John Stones, who left Manchester City this past season. For Leeds United, they have lodged an opening bid worth £20 million with Southampton for North Ireland midfielder Shea Charles. And then Senegal striker Nico Jackson will push for a move away from Chelsea as he aims to impress new manager Xabi Alonso in pre-season. For Stade Rennais, they are set to move for Sunderland's 21-year-old Spanish striker Eliezer Mayenda. Meanwhile, West Ham United are exploring a move for 31-year-old English defender Adam Webster, who is a free agent after leaving Brighton Hove Albion in the summer.
5: The Sports Bulletin. The Sports Bulletin. The anticipation. What went right? What went wrong? What blew us away? Asasi Sports. More driven by passion, powered by facts.
0: Into some athletics news now. Olympic 800-meter champion Kelly Hutchinson has withdrawn from the women's 400-meter final at the UK Athletics Championships after feeling discomfort during her warm-up. The 24-year-old, who is preparing for a world record attempt later this summer, opted not to take any risk and left the competition healthy ahead of a busy season. Elsewhere, Georgia Hunter Bell successfully defended her women's 800-meter title, setting a new championship record with a dominant run in Birmingham. In the men's event, Matthew Hodgson-Smith claimed a Sid British 400-meter title, while Zanell Hughes retained his 200-meter crown in a championship record time of 20.04 seconds. The championships also served as a key tune-up event ahead of the European Championship, which will be held at the same venue next month. For the Olympics, Switzerland have moved a step closer to hosting the 2038 Winter Olympic and Paralympic Games after receiving a formal backing from the country's federal government. The Alpine nation, regarded as a frontrunner for the event, is currently in advance

0: tennis star Linda Noskova has claimed the biggest title of her career after defeating Jessica Pegula in the final of the Berlin Open. The 21-year-old overcame the world number 4 in 3 sets, winning 6-4, 4-6, 6-3 to secure her second WTA title and first at WTA 500 level. The victory comes just a week before the Wimbledon is expected and will now propel Noskova into the world's top 10 for the very first time in her career. Pegula, who had knocked out world number 1 Anna Sabalenka in the semifinals, was unable to build on that momentum as Noskova produced another impressive display to lift the trophy in Berlin. Let's now look at other results and winners over the weekend. Argentina's Francisco Celarendo claimed the biggest title of his career as well after defeating Tommy Paul in a record-breaking Queen's Club final in London. Over in Hull, American Francis Tiafoe captured the ATP 500 title with a straight set victory over compatriot Taylor Fritz, becoming the first American champion in the tournament's history. Meanwhile, former world number 1 Iga Swiatek continues her search for form ahead of Wimbledon after a difficult season, while Joao Fonseca and Andre Rublev endured disappointing early exits during the grass court swing. Elsewhere, French player Corentin Moutet was fined by the ATP for unsportsmanlike conduct following an incident during an on-court interview at the Queen's Club Championships. Attention now turned to the final Wimbledon warm-up event, with the Eastbourne Open, Bad Homan Open and Mallorca Championship set to feature many of the sport's biggest names ahead of this year's third Grand Slam. Finally, in the world of tennis here and then the sport bulletin, tennis legend Serena Williams is set for a remarkable return to a singles action at Wimbledon after receiving the final wild card for the women's draw. The 23-time Grand Slam champion recently came out of retirement and initially returned only in doubles competitions, featuring at the Queens and Berlins ahead of the grass court season. Williams, who last played a singles match at Wimbledon in 2022, will now compete in a singles tournament once again as she looks to add her impressive record of 7 Wimbledon singles titles. The American great first appeared at Wimbledon back in 1998 and remains one of the most successful players in the tournament's history, having also won 6 double titles alongside her sister, Venus Williams.
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0: And that's how we wrap up the sports bulletin this afternoon. But before I go, a recap of the top stories we brought your way. On the local scene, Kassim Mengo has now been appointed the new Black Starlets coach. Black Stars goalkeeping coach Daniel Gaspar is optimistic over Lawrence Atizigi's fitness ahead of the clash against England. Hodgkinson pulls out of the UK Championships final. And Serena Williams receives Wimbledon Singles Wild Card 2026. My name is Kelvin Saki. For more stories, updates, and exclusive content, visit asasiradio.com. Stay in the game. Stay with Asasi. Good afternoon and enjoy the rest of our program. Speaking of programs, up next is Russia with Elvis Crystal. Stay tuned.

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0: The city never sleeps. 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

8 more days to the end of June on Asase 99.5, 995 Rush Hour, 7 minutes past the hour 2, and of course it's a Monday. I'm back here with all the verve, the vim, and all the vigor, just to make sure your afternoon is grand and excellent, whilst we make all the music play on Asase Radio. And as for the drive time experience, your extravaganza is right here all the way till 5. We're going to start up the show today as usual. Yeah, man, you know how we do it. We're lacing some of the best sounds from today's artists and yesterday's favorites. And so you want to keep it locked here. We might do some classics a little later. Do some brand new ones as well. Songs that have great memories. And also, get into conversations where you get to vibe with me. Get interactive and be a part of what's going on over here. Get involved. Good afternoon. Hey, St. Charles going out to Kelvin Saki for coming through. He's back with it all tomorrow, especially concerning sports tomorrow at 1 p.m. And also before the sports bulletin came on, you were on with the news team. They take you a little bit into the world of news. Yeah, that happens every day, by the way. From 12 to 12:30. St. Charles going to Najama for holding it down on the Asase Cafe, your brunch experience. Ultimate brunch experience. From 10 a.m. through to 1 p.m. with a little break for the news. Breakfast show with Akoti Silfi came through as well with a super team. And of course, that's our breakfast show. Asase Breakfast, you want to get more information on that side. And also, don't forget that big interviews happen there. And that's what you should be catching on with. Yeah, catch up with that. Make sure you catch up Eko Esufi tomorrow. Right now, you're stuck with me. And right after me will be the news at 5. There's a big bulletin at 5 p.m. And of course, you can catch Barry later on tonight at 8 p.m. all the way through to 10 p.m. Break off with some great information, great music, and we're back at it again. So I'm just telling you what's going to happen today, yeah? A full blast of amazing broadcasts on Asase 99.5. I am Elvis Crystal. Glad to have you join me today. 059-415-7777. That's how you can reach me. Feel free to join in if you want to reach me on social media as well. It's at Elvis Crystal on Instagram, TikTok, X, as well as Facebook, yeah? 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If you have any thought or any opinion you want to share with me today, feel free to chime in as I have the question of the day coming up today. We'll find out what your answers will be, as the question is, what is the most unintelligent lie someone ever told you? Yeah, man. Like he could see through them. You know those moments where you know the truth, but someone else is going on and telling a lie. Yeah. They think that they're slick like a can of oil, but they're not slick like that. So you know too much, but you act like you don't know, so they can go on and lie. What is the most unintelligent lie someone ever told you? It could be in a relationship, could be friendship, it could be at work, it could be anywhere. But you know it's a very unintelligent lie. Like what sort of nonsense is that? Yeah, man. So the funniest, most obvious lie you have ever had to listen to and probably catch somebody in a lie. Yeah, that's what we're looking at today. Send me a voice note if you can. Join me by text as well on 059-415-7777. All two amazing sound we're going to play today. We've got Kevin Edmonds coming up with No Ordinary Love. And of course, another one from LMA. Got Mario to play for you. Leon Thomas and Wally. Got records from Tyler. And of course, got a record from T.I. as well. And if you're looking for the Afrobeat front, got records from Tiwa Savage, Wande Cole. I've got some good records from Sarkodie as well. Hey, you get to hear sound from Kwesi Afa, absolutely, yeah, man. And a lot of amazing artists, including Ashake, all that coming up today on the 995 Russia Monday edition. Soundtracking your afternoon, elevating the mood, energizing your day.
I've got music from Kevin Edmonds coming up with No Ordinary Love, a big spin-off from Shade's Originals. Welcome to the Rush Hour. Once again, I am Elvis. Welcome, welcome.

There's an old classic there. Nelly and Jaheim, My Place. Were you singing along to the lyrics of the song? You're my people. You keep it locked here. There's a lot more great songs to smile about and dance along to and feel good about. Yeah, man. Because that's exactly what I promised you today on the 995 Rush Hour. 27 more minutes to hit 3. Monday afternoon, that is. Saying good afternoon, going out to Michael in Sia. How's it going, my brother? I hope you're okay. You doing good? Yeah, man. You stay easy and stay sharp. We're going to close off the month in the next 8 days, so I'm just wondering what you have in your mind. I have a lot of things on my mind. For instance, something great happened, and I want to share with you something interesting. It's a very beautiful moment in life, especially if you follow what's going on social media. Some of the things that happen, you talk about moments that can catch your heart, yeah? You know the game between Ghana and Panama. Remember that game? Well, something interesting happened to an individual. Remember the guy who actually, the fan that actually went over there using a powder? Remember the powder face guy blowing powder? And a lot of people were thinking that this was a juju guy. He was doing juju at the stadium and it became a sensation overnight. And we talked about it. We actually had a lot of global world media actually took it up. Everyone's all about it. But here's a beautiful thing, though. So Panama's baby powder, one of Panama's baby powder brand, has entered the chat room. Now, after the Ghanaian fan went viral for blowing powder at the pitch, well, the Panama brand quickly jumped on the moment to promote their brand, using the guy as their ambassador. Can you imagine that? Sounds nice. It's one of the most heartwarming stories I can find. And in case you're wondering why I'm telling you this, remember that when June goes on by, the rest of the months, you should be expecting great stuff to happen to you in the nick of moments. Yeah, unexpectedly. And it can only take one moment, just one moment, just a little spark in your life, a small little glimmer, and there you are onto something great. Look forward to that. Sometimes people tend to have a lot of great things happen for them only because they were there at the right time, in the right moment, yeah? Yeah, I pray for that moment for you too. It's my hope that things like this can happen to you. You didn't plan for it unexpectedly. Oh, something you might want to call serendipity. Yeah, go ahead and enjoy that. And also keep that in your mind, because great things are all around us. You just need the right timing. You get me? About 24 more minutes to go. That's a bit of inspiration for you right there on Asasi Radio. But our question of the day today is looking at the most unintelligent lie that someone ever told you in a relationship, in a friendship, in an office, workplace, whatever relationship you're in. It doesn't matter if it's a love relationship. If it can even be a parent-child relationship, family, workplace, you know, all them places, all them connections that you have. So the most unintelligent lie, unbelievable excuse, the funniest and most obvious lie that someone ever told you. You want to share that with us. You want to find out how really weird it is that you know the truth, but someone goes on and on telling you a lie. But you knew the truth all along. 059-415-7777. Saint Charles going to Carla. And of course, shouts to Salem as well. Big ups going out to Belinda. Shouts to Echo in the MCR. I've got my people behind me. So we have a show to run till 5 p.m. If you're on big wheels, I've got big spins for you. Wally, Leon Thomas, watching us. Something new, though. Yeah, a few weeks back. I hope you get to enjoy this one. Big sample from Guapele. Closer. Stay here. Don't go.

And it's Kalani teaming up with Justin Bieber. Up at night. Thoughts of you keeping me up at night. So usual, so normal, so relatable. And that's so true sometimes, yeah? I mean, you've done the late night calls before, right? Yeah, I have too. I've been up all night before. Love kept me up all night. It happens. I don't even want to ask you what's your story, you know. Maybe I should. Maybe I shouldn't. But I'd love to know. Maybe sometime later. Tomorrow? Maybe? Tomorrow? That sounds nice, right? We might have to get into that tomorrow. You want to share your late night call moments? Yeah, maybe. And maybe. I'm not promising that. Maybe. But today's question is, what is the most unintelligent lie someone had to tell you? You believe them? Maybe you don't, but, you know, when you think back at it, it's so unintelligent. Now, how do you tell me this story? How do you tell this story? And we're looking at this question here. Let me get some of the reactions. 059-415-7777. Hey, you say Charles going to Thomas. How you doing? I hope you're good. You stay frosty where you are. Yeah, it's been a while I said that to anybody out there. Stay frosty. Don't lose the vibe. Stay sharp. 059-415-7777. All right, so let's get into some reactions here. Let me see what's going on. Don't forget the WhatsApp number is 059-415-7777. Stay interactive. Feel free to join in at any point in time. I've got you. So it says she saw it. Sorry, it says I saw a text she sent to another guy. The text says, "You only call me when you need to." I think you already know that, right? You only call me when you want to satisfy your da, da, da, da, da. I can't say that on radio. So, you know, it says, I told her to explain. She says she meant the guy only call her when she needs money, that she didn't know what da, da, da has anything to do with sex. And that's shocking, isn't it? Well, some of your text messages, if I don't get the full detail out, it might be confusing, but I'm sure someone else got, you probably got the reaction that I'm trying to get to you, yeah? Charles going out to Mobby, big up yourself. Let's get to another one here. It says, she had an engagement ring on. It says, the engagement ring I gave her was too small. The reason she bought a bigger one.

I don't keep female friends. I like friendships with guys because it's more peaceful and serene. That's what she told you? She told you that. Lie number one. 101. She says, I don't keep female friends. I like friendships with guys because it's more peaceful and serene. And he says, I know they ever rate these kind girls at all, ever in my life. Nee, what's going on? I hope this is in your past. I hope it's in your past. It's not a new thing. But the thing is, even men, some men don't really vibe with a lot of men, you know, friendships. They don't bond over men friendships. They like female friendships because they find it much easier. It's serene. it's serene. It's beautiful. It's nurturing, I think. A lot of men also say those things. But do you believe them, though? What are some of these unintelligent lies that somebody probably told you? You believe them, maybe you don't. But when you think back at it, you realize, no, this must be a lie. The funniest, most obvious lie you ever had to catch somebody telling. Chioma says, hi, Elvis. He told me that he followed a girl to her hotel room just to find out if he'll be turned on by... to find out. You must be joking. What's going on with you guys lately? I say, okay, so this one says, hi, Elvis. So my transport officer, my transport officer says, let me get it straight. Says my transport officer says he used my car to go somewhere. The fuel was down only because where he bought it, the people did not fuel the tank for him. But later when I opened my glove compartment, I saw that he bought the fuel. Only thing is, he went long distance and cut down on the money he spent on the fuel. I caught him, but it's so unintelligent a lie to tell. Crazy. Shout out to Charles. Is he a current thing? Is this something that's new in your life? 059-415-7777. She did it again. Music from Zara Larsson, Tyler, on Asase Rush Hour. I am Elvis. Stay here. Don't go anywhere. She did it again on Asase. Let's go.

And as some Ruga Muhammad Ali, you can't relate. Amazing song on a Monday afternoon here on Asase 99.5. And before this record, you heard a song from Mahalia teamed up with Masika, Different Type of Love. Justin Bieber, Kalani, Up at Night. Jimmy Boy also came through with Sailors. All Immersed with Kiss Me Now. Oh, amazing song, yeah? And of course, Friday with Butters in the Room. Wale, Leon Thomas, Sock with a Glock. Watching us play here on Asase 99.5. More great records. Of course, you heard Zara Larson and Tyler. She did it again. All them big tracks, yep. Yeah. All them big tunes. Something good you can do with it is to dance along. Tap your feet, nod your head, snap your fingers, and enjoy. Because that's what's happening here till 5 p.m. on Asase Radio 99.5 to 995 Rush Hour. We're going to get into our Wagwan stories, updating you what's going on, so you can be abreast of the latest. 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Get social with me at Elvis Crystal. I'll be good to you. You'll be good to me. We have a good vibe. 8 minutes more past the hour three. You know what's buzzing already on the streets of Accra? I'm sure your favorite station, Asase Radio Morning Show, had probably touched base with it. But a bit of an update around some of these stories here. First of all, let's start off. It says the going completely sugar-free. Have you ever thought of going sugar-free? I know a friend of mine. She's really amazing. She's constantly in my face with trying to go sugar-free. Let me say, Charles Gunnington now. How's it going? I hope you're good. But there's something interesting about going sugar-free. New research presented at the end of 2026 suggests that completely eliminating sugar from an otherwise healthy diet may have unintended health consequences. If you've ever thought of going sugar-free, well, this might be very good for you because a study is finding that mice fed a low-fat, sucrose-free diet for 16 weeks developed poorer blood sugar controls. And here's the thing about it too, because it does increase insulin resistance, greater intestinal inflammation, and changes linked to early fatty liver diseases compared to mice whose diets included some sucrose. Now let's go further into it. Now research also observed disruptions in the gut microbiome among the sugar-free group, despite no significant changes in weight gain between the two groups. Now the findings suggest that moderation rather than total elimination may be a more balanced approach to sugar consumption. And although further research is needed to determine whether the results may apply to humans, but you know, long time ago, mice in a laboratory had been really useful in trying to promote certain health choices for humans. So do not cut your sugar completely, though. But maybe you want to do moderation, yeah? Yeah, I usually get a jitters when I am looking at a sugary content or a sugary meal. I usually feel funny about it. Maybe the reason why I don't do too much ice creams, too much chocolates, no. Even the drinks, I squint at these drinks before I have one or two, yeah. But anyway, moderation will do. Let's get into some of the buzz on the streets of Accra. Senior high schools are in the lenses. Well, the Ministry of Education has suspended all senior high school graduation ceremonies across Ghana, pending a review of existing guidelines following concern over extravagant post-examination celebrations. Now, the directive issued by Education Minister Haruna Idrisu comes after videos surfaced on social media showing parents presenting students with expensive gifts, including vehicles and money bouquets on school premises. Have you seen that video? Have you seen not one video, multiple videos? And it's been long happening for some time now, though. But this has caught the attention of a lot of social media users, including me. Now, the suspension follows an earlier directive by the Ghana Education Service banning the presentation of costly gifts in schools, warning that heads of institutions who permit such activities, it could face sanctions. Authorities say the move is aimed at promoting discipline, preventing socioeconomic divisions among students, and ensuring school ceremonies
reflect the core values of Ghana's education system. Do you agree? Because graduation ceremonies will remain suspended until review of the guidelines is completed. I personally think that the graduation ceremonies may not be the cause of all of these. But what we're looking at really is seeing parents throng school campuses while their kids sit down with school to present them gifts. So they're not necessarily graduation ceremonies. These are not ceremonies held by senior high school schools. No. I don't think the senior high schools are holding graduation ceremonies like that. I don't even know if there's a graduation ceremony for senior high school leavers. I don't know. We just get powder on our faces and we go on our way. You know, that's how we did it. But I think that it's just the thing of having to get into that transitional phase where your ward is leaving a certain, you know, educational area and trying to move to another. Now, the problem is doing it on campus. Now, the Ministry of Education has also suspended all senior high school graduation ceremonies across the country. Now, here's the thing about it, though. Authorities say the move is aimed at promoting discipline, preventing socioeconomic division among students. And, of course, graduation ceremonies will remain suspended forever and ever until we will hear from the Ministry of Education. And also, there's a part of this story that's saying there might be punitive action for schools and school headmasters who allow such ceremonies on campus. And so we have to wait to see how things pan out. But I'm sure by 5 p.m., Fritz Delanyo Megashi will surely bring you some updates concerning this particular development story, especially concerning school heads likely to face some sort of sanction and punitive action. So you want to wait at 5 p.m. Hopefully the story gets to build up where Fritz Delanyo Megashi will give you updates in that area. Let's see. Something else is very beautifully happening. For so many years, this hasn't been part of the education system. You get out of school before you get to hear about it. And meanwhile, by then, you already have gotten your heart, you know, linked up somewhere. Bluetooth has already connected and paired with someone else's heart. Founder of the Focus on Sickle Cell Foundation, Amos Ando, has called on the government of Ghana to include sickle cell and genotype education in Ghana's school curriculum to help prevent future cases of the disease. Now, speaking at a World Sickle Cell Day at KNUSC, he said many young people do not know their genotype and stressed that education remains the most effective way to reduce new cases and combat stigma. Health experts also encourage Ghanaians to know their genotype before marriage, while government officials reveal plans to improve sickle cell treatment and care through ongoing healthcare reforms. Now, also, we've been urged to know our genotype. But while that is happening, a lot of institutions are petitioning government to introduce sickle cell education in schools. I think it's a good thing. I think it will go a long way. It will solve a lot of problems, honestly. But I think you should find out. Do you know your genotype? I mean, do you know your blood group? Do you know your genotype? Yeah, find out. Okay, before you tell somebody, I will marry you. Before you tell somebody, I love you, please know this. Know it because it gives you power, because knowledge is power. So go out there and get to know your genotype. It is very important, though. I'm not lying to you, okay? Be very, very careful. Before you tell someone you're going to marry them, know your genotype. At least. You probably haven't, you know, checked on your so-and-so, you know, your liver function, your bladder, whatever, for a long time. That you should check too, but genotype, yeah, know it before you tell somebody you love them. As for liver and those ones, yeah. But the genotype, you got to know it. It's very important. Now, coming up in this hour, we get into our Lingo session, which of course is happening in the next quarter. Happens in the next quarter. We're looking at these phrases here today. Graduation is a word. How do you say graduation in your native language? How would you say gift in your native language? And also pass your exams in your native language. How would you say these phrase and words? You want to join us in the classroom at 3:30? We'll get into that conversation, okay? Pass your exams, graduation, and gift. How would you say these in your native language? Join us via voice note if you can. Give me a call as well when the time's right.
at half past three, actually. Sorry about that. So you can call me on 059-415-7777. 059-415-7777. All right. And also send a voice note if you can. Meanwhile, our question of the day comes up right after this song, where we're looking at the most unintelligent lie a partner, a friend, a colleague, a family member ever told you. You called them, you know, you called them in the lie. But when you think back at it, and fa, that's the way you enfakra. We're going to do some Davido right now, teaming up with Fave. Music is called Kante on Asasi Radio 995 Rush Hour. 059-415-7777. We're looking at the most unintelligent lie someone ever told you. Have you been lied to before? Have you been lied to? And did you find out immediately? We're looking at the most funniest, most obvious lie. A bad liar. 059-415-7777. If you're laughing at my tree, God is watching you. God is watching you. Be sure I go to Carla. Your mouth go chia. You keep laughing at me. Don't laugh at my tree. If you laugh, your mouth go chia. You understand? Let me hear. You are still laughing. Hey, we all can hear you. We all can hear you laugh. It's unfair. Your mouth go chia to the left. This is Kante from Davido featuring Fave.

0: Yes, Wolasi with power. Give me power. On a Sassy 99.5 here, 995 Rush Hour. God, give me power. Let's get to some reactions here for the question of the day. A messenger says, she told me that she went to a hotel to break up with him officially. Oh my God. Bishop going to Wheezy says she told me she went to the hotel to break up with him officially. The statement is nice, eh? I'll say officially. Okay, no explanation for this one. I didn't get an explanation for it, but it's fine. I think I understand the lie. Yeah, I get it. 0594157777. Let me get to this one. It says, how can you think I will stoop so low to date that small girl that I knew when she was still playing around in the sand? How can you think I will do that? That was a lie being told to Anita. Okay. Big shout out to Anita. Big up yourself inside Kotobabi right now, who's locked in. He says, how can you think I will stoop so low to date that small girl that I knew when she was playing around in the sand on the street? Oh, goodness. You know what happened here? Do you know what happened? If you are aware, you keep it to yourself. Don't shout. What is the most unintelligent lie a partner or a friend or a colleague at work or a family member ever told you, but you found out, but it turns out to be the funniest, most obvious, unintelligent lie someone could ever tell? Let's get to some voice notes. Let's see who is on the other side. 0594157777. Unintelligent lies being told to you. You found out though, but when you think back at it, you're like, you are not smart at all.
1: Checheno. Obi ni obi wari anaso obi ni obi wo relationship mo kra. Na eye ferry kra se obi be ba bichi na bontin. Aka me mpine ni because okra wo suo. Your strict parents no will not allow you. I'm not making up on Tina Yemen Penny and my boyfriend and my girlfriend. And then social media, so I don't worry. Obinia Mokra is a social media. Now I call you a photo shoot. Oh. I said, me. Social media, so now I feel you come bear my home. Titanus, so I'm so fair. So I'll come bear my mama will be seeing you, mammy, or papa be queer.
0: I think I'm confused about a voice that must have been for another reaction. Okay, sorry about that.
2: Your friend me Grace.
0: Okay.
2: The most unintelligent lie.
0: Yeah.
2: My partner, I catch him in that. Say, I'm not your baby, say 11. Oh, friend. Now, my son is over here, they will say.
0: What's been the most unintelligent lie someone ever told you? What a lie, and you realize it's a lie. What a big lie. Such a lie. What lie have you been... have you been told?
3: Okay, so the unintelligent lie he told me was, he told me he's with his mom, so he can't speak to me on a phone call.
0: Okay.
3: But then I just got off a phone call with the mom, and then the mom told me that he went out since morning and he's still not into now. So he thought he was with me. So into my friend, and I'm in beside the stair.
0: Wow. Like a siren. My God. Charlie, this one here didn't catch you. It got you straight. It's either the mom's got amnesia or the lady hearing the whole story is got an ear problem. This one is so unintelligent. You will never know who your mom's in touch with, okay? So be very careful. 0594157777. 0594157777. We're looking at the most unintelligent lie someone ever told you. Let me see if I can read a message out there quickly. But says, Elvis, hi, good afternoon. We were both drunk, and yeah, I spent the night at his house, but nothing happened because he was out of. There's an unintelligent lie being told to you. Says, my name is Bright. Could you imagine? Do you think I should believe her? It says, we were both drunk, and yeah, I spent the night at his house, but nothing happened because he was out of condoms.
4: The Rush Hour. Rush Hour. Rush Hour.
0: Unbelievable. Let's get to another voice that quickly. Oh, goodness. What's been the most unintelligent lie someone had to tell you? Did you believe them? And if you did, you probably knew the answer already, right? And you caught them in a lie. Let's hear the story.
1: So the unintelligent lie my partner ever told me in a relationship is he telling me he's not in Ghana here.
0: Okay.
1: He has been sending all his money home for the past 2 months. Meanwhile, I asked him for money and he told me that I should wait till this particular date. I knew he was going to disappoint me. Yeah, so I kept reminding him. Abna, the money. Be like, wait till the day you'll be needing the money. And then even the day before he was supposed to send the money, I asked him and said, okay, let's wait till tomorrow.
0: Okay.
1: And then the day came, he was like, I've been sending all my money home, so I don't think I'll be able to give you that amount of money.
0: Wow.
1: I think that is an unintelligent lie because if you know you're not giving the money, just tell me. Why do you have to tell me to wait and then the day will come and tell me you've been sending all your money home, so you don't have money?
0: Exactly. It's crazy, isn't it? 059-415-7777. Message here says, hi Elvis, remember that unintelligent lie being told in the series known as the polygamist? Okay, it says the polygamist had a very unintelligent lie. Did you remember that lie where he told the wife that Essie is okay, I'm gonna take my time with this text. There are too many shorthands here. It says Essie is the brother's girlfriend who is pregnant for the big brother, and they had to tell that lie and live through the entire lie for the entire series for the entire season. Wow. Actually, I agree, that's a very unintelligent lie, because pregnancy, you can't hide it. If you got someone pregnant and you're caught with them, and so you thought you could lie to your wife who caught both of you, and you could lie to your wife that, oh, the woman, that's my big brother's wife, I just took her out for shopping, she's pregnant. So obviously, big brother's wife means that big brother's wife must stay in the family. Such an unintelligent lie. I super agree. Big shout going out to Lawrence. Yeah, I super agree on that one. That's a great, great observation. What has been the most unintelligent lie someone told you? And maybe you caught them, but all the while you knew they were lying. Let's get to this other one here.
5: Hello, good afternoon. This is David Eden speaking from Ashima, Afriwa.
0: Hello, David.
5: Mostly, it's my phone went off.
0: Okay.
5: Mm-hmm. My phone went off. That is something she normally sees.
0: I see.
5: Thank you.
0: The phone went off. But when you see her phone usage habits or user habits, you could tell that, no, her phone will hardly go off. And then those people will say, I slept early. You know, that's at 6:45, 7 p.m. Yeah, they said they slept early. What do you mean? Oh, I went to bed early. Yeah. But you saw a WhatsApp status around 11 p.m. 059-415-7777. Let me get to this other voice note. We might play more voice notes after our Lingo session. We're going to get into the classroom after this. Unintelligent line number 10.
6: Okay, my name is Shinebua.
0: Okay.
6: And I'm speaking from Kumasi.
0: Mm-hmm.
6: Okay, so the most unintelligent lie a partner has told me in relationship was, I texted her.
0: Okay.
6: She didn't reply.
0: Mm.
6: And I'm calling to find out what's wrong. She told me she's using her mommy's hotspot. So when she gets data, when she gets data, she will text me.
0: Okay, so sorry. She's using her mom's hotspot. When she gets data, she'll call you. That's a classic. I think I might want to end this session on this. And we'll get back to it when your messages flood in on the WhatsApp side. 059-415-7777. We're getting into the classroom now. And we're going to learn how you would say gift, graduation, and pass your exams in your native language. This is a language session where translations are very important because we get to learn from each other's language. And I want you to be able to send me a voice note if you can on 059-415-7777 or give me a call on 054-888-995, right? Give me that call quickly so we can get to understanding how you'd say pass your exams, graduation, and the gift in your native language. So if you speak Hausa, you speak Frafra, you speak Eva, you speak Ghana, and you speak Adambe or any other beautiful language spoken here in Ghana, you want to join me via voice note so we can learn how you would say pass your exams, graduation, and a gift in your native language. Would you have a way of saying this? Do you actually know how to say this? Join me. Don't forget to send it over to the WhatsApp number.
7: It's time for Lingo Lingo. Lingo Lingo.

0: All right. Class is in session now. So if I think we've had a class prefect some time back. We've not had a class captain in a while. So we might see who gets to be our class captain today, okay? We'll see. 059-415-7777. Yakum, class is in session. How would you say gift, graduation, and pass your exams in your native language? I'm going to start with production assistant Carla, who was laughing at my country earlier on because I said quadrifor, which means lazy people or lazy person. Thanks for that correction, by the way. You didn't have to laugh. Shame on you. Now get on the microphone. Let me lash you small. Come on. Get on it. How would you say gift, graduation, and pass your exams in your native language? Which is fra-fra, isn't it?
1: Yes.
0: Okay. So what I actually meant to say was a liar, which would be... you're looking at me to say it?
1: Yes.
0: A liar entry would be... be careful with me, eh? Okay. Be careful, Nepalos, yeah. Ponyere. Do you understand what I'm saying?
1: Yeah, that should be careful.
0: Okay. Now, how would you say it?
1: Otrofo.
0: Nah, I know what I mean to me, can.
1: No, it's not
0: saying that. It's your better, it's your better. Otrofo. Ndebi, nankai, we are boa.
1: French word.
0: We are boa, met me aka.
1: Hey.
0: Sure. I'm munano. Entia. Why? Insio muna say I mean to me catch
1: you
0: ye.
1: You're going to speak the French version of tree.
0: The French version of tree is which one?
1: You're about to say anthropo.
0: Oh, that's how you are. I see. I'm just telling you that if it's about to rain, I don't speak the tree very well.
1: Okay.
0: Yeah, so next time when it's sunny, yeah?
1: Tomorrow,
0: hopefully, God willing. Okay, so how would you say pass your exams in Frafra?
1: Pahogongla.
0: Look at that.
1: It's true.
0: You are lying.
1: You can ask Uncle Baba.
0: Oh, he speaks it?
1: Yes.
0: I see. Okay, so it's what?
1: Pahogongla.
0: Pahogongla. That exam be hard, eh? Is that a difficult exam?
1: Yeah.
0: Pahogongla.
1: Pahogongla.
0: So gongla is exam.
1: Yes.
0: It's an exam or a test.
1: Gongli's book.
0: So, oh, Gongli book. Okay, Gongzi. So, say what Gongzi or Gong?
1: Gongon.
0: Gongon.
1: So if you're at school, then your mother will call you. Zam. If you're at school, your mom will call you. Kala Zamusunga.
0: Okay, Kala Zamusunga.
1: Zamusunga. Tereke pa ho gong la ya. Tereke pa ho gong.
0: Tereke pa ho gong.
1: Yeah.
0: Ho ya.
1: Ho gong la.
0: Ho gong la.
1: Gongon.
0: Gongon. Gongola.
1: Gongola. Yes.
0: I see. That's learn hard and pass the exams.
1: Yes, try and pass, man.
0: Okay. What about graduation?
1: Hey.
0: You don't know.
1: But at school, it's just. But at school.
0: Out of school.
1: Yes. So no.
0: What?
1: Meaning you are done with school graduation.
0: Okay. So you say you're done with school.
1: Yeah.
0: But how would you say that?
1: Mbaha school.
0: Mbaha school. Mbaha school. That's you're done with school.
1: Yes.
0: I see. So have you had a graduation gift before? Apart from powder on your face? Maybe eating at all.
1: Oh, we'll see about that this Saturday.
0: You're graduating this Saturday. Congratulations to you.
1: Thank you.
0: I'm glad and proud that you are actually getting your graduation. Yeah, so we'll see whether there's a graduation gift coming, yeah?
1: Yes.
0: Oh, wow. Are you going to get your hair done? Nice. Yes, and some photo shoots. Money bouquet.
1: Pray for.
0: I should pray for you.
1: I'm praying for
0: money bouquet.
1: Hopefully.
0: The government of Ghana, Bank of Ghana will come for you. Don't do money bouquet. People are doing what? Don't do it.
1: Okay.
0: You are a citizen of this country,
1: yes,
0: and a very astute one at that. So don't do money bouquet, okay?
1: Yes. Yes.
0: But you can do money in boxes.
1: Okay. Yes.
0: Bundle by bundle.
1: Yes. Yeah.
0: Rubber by rubber.
1: Wrapped. Yes.
0: Yeah. But don't do money bouquet. Okay.
1: Okay.
0: Yeah. Okay. And then you're gonna get your what's your favorite car?
1: My favorite.
0: What's your favorite car?
1: Oh. I've not.
0: You've not thought about it.
1: Yes, but I just want a big car.
0: You just know you want a big car.
1: A nice.
0: Do you know Bedford? Do you know Bedford? You bring your Zoom line or can it be? What do you mean?
1: No. The car Kwesi official, but that one I've forgotten the name.
0: You that you want the car? I don't know the name of the car.
1: I've forgotten.
0: You have forgotten it. Yeah. If you can mention the name of the car in 2 seconds, or even 5 seconds, now I'll buy it for you.
1: Where's my phone?
0: No, just mention it. 5 seconds.
1: Oh, I forgot.
0: The time is going.
1: I forgot.
0: You've lost the car. Could you imagine? A big man wants to dash your car. You don't know the name of the car. Oh, that's unfortunate. Seriously, I was just gonna call it. What? I was gonna call the shop to get you the car.
1: Wait, let me bring my phone.
0: I'm giving you another 5 minutes.
1: Okay.
0: Sit down. Answer the question. I'm giving you another 5 seconds. It's what?
1: Yeah, I'll just go for Giselle's. Let me just mention Giselle's also.
0: No. Don't mention any other car. I want that car. Anyway, we're talking about gifts in your native language. How would you say gift then?
1: Gift. Hey, it will be hard.
0: Oh, gift.
1: Gift.
0: Or a present.
1: Present.
0: You don't have a way of saying them. Yeah, you don't receive gifts, so you don't say them.
1: Okay, so they say, abomala gift.
0: I'm giving you a gift.
1: Me, my parents, they don't really speak. They speak the Gen Z Afro with us.
0: The one that is mixed with the English more. I see. And you are the one trying to teach me.
1: They don't really.
0: Okay. We'll see about you.
1: The ones I've taught you are the ones I know.
0: Yeah, correct.
1: Know,
0: the ones you know, pa.
1: Yes.
0: Okay, I'm glad. thank you so much. So, gift is what she doesn't know. But if anyone can speak Frafra and you know how to say gift, please send us a voice note so we can learn from you. 059-415-7777. Give me a call on 054-888-995. And there she goes. She's lost the vehicle. She didn't get it from me. You couldn't answer it. Anyway, let me get to another voice note here. Let's see who we have on this side. In your native language, how would you say gift, graduation, and pass your exams?
2: Hello, good afternoon. This is David Eder speaking from Ashima, Afarewa. We have some 3 phrases here, which I will be translating into my local language, the Everett language. Phrase 1, pass your exam.
0: Okay.
2: Graduation.
0: Yeah, graduation.
2: Madodum le school ado do suffer.
0: Okay.
2: Gift. Nunana.
0: Nunana is gift. I've never heard a graduation in my native language before, but I'm hearing it now for the first time, which I think I should play back if I can grab it properly and grasp it well. 059-415-7777. How would you say gift? Graduation, and of course, pass your exams.
3: So I'm about to translate the following words in my local dialect, which is Ewe.
0: Mm-hmm.
3: Graduation in Ewe, I don't really know about that.
0: Yeah, me too.
3: But pass your exams is Jagbagba Leododo Poma.
0: Okay.
3: Gifts in Ewe is Nunana.
0: Nunana. Okay. All right. Thank you very much for that. 059-415-7777.
4: My name is Sarah, and I'm about to translate this phrase into my local language. So, pass your exam is chaun soche or dinkunimo on soche mo. And then graduation is also adusia eyuye. And then gift in English is achedie.
0: Achedie. The number is 054-888-995. If you speak any beautiful language in this country, I'd like to hear from you. Just give us a call on 054-888-995. Or give me a voice note to the number 059-415-7777. All right, okay, let's get to this other voice note.
5: For the graduation, we say Ijie Mogbe. And then pass your exams, we say Kaamin Kuniyeli.
0: Okay.
5: And gift, we say Nikeni.
0: Okay, that's gift. That's in Ghana. 059-415-7777.
6: My name is Stefania Ademan. Currently speaking from Osu.
0: Okay.
6: So, in Ghana, we actually don't have a particular word for graduation.
0: Okay.
6: But what we will say is DJ Mobin for graduation. Pass your exams. kami kuni mieni gift nike ni or nike.
0: Okay.
6: Thank you.
0: Thank you very much too. 059-415-7777. 059-415-7777. Let me see if I have another voice note. 059-415-7777. Keep it coming.
2: Hello, good afternoon. This is David Edens.
0: Okay, already played that. Thank you very much, David. Let's see.
7: My name is Shane Wayne. So I'm speaking from Accra.
0: Okay.
7: I'm coming to translate these phrases to my local language. That's three. To pass your exams, and graduation is graduation. And gift is Saturday.
0: Okay. I'll say graduation is graduation. Is that true? 059-415-7777. 054-888-995. Where you can reach me on WhatsApp as well, and also reach me on the phone.
8: My name is Monica from Bogota region. Okay. Pass your exam in my local dialysis.
0: Okay.
8: Graduation is Dodola School. Gift is Nana, which is
0: Lavagbamba. Lavagbamba. How would you say this in your native language? Graduation, gift, and pass your exams in your native language.
9: Your friend Grace, pass your exams. But more the answer is social now, Trono. Bidding Kunim. Graduation will be upon you. So I could school every year, and I was seeing you maybe every year. And our gifts, a year.
0: Okay, thank you very much for joining me here.

Hello, good afternoon. Good afternoon. 054-888-995. 054-888-995. I want you to share your language with me and put your language out there. We're in the classroom this afternoon. Welcome to class. How would you say pass your exams, graduation, and gift in your native language?

Hi, Elvis. Good afternoon. I'm also waiting for graduation in Frafra. Okay, we're all waiting then. Saint Charles going to Holali. Says, I'm waiting for graduation in Frafra. 059-415-7777.

0: Rush Hour. Hello, good afternoon.
1: Yeah, good afternoon.
0: Good afternoon, my brother. My name is Elvis. What's your name, please?
1: My name is Joshua, popular known as California.
0: California?
1: Yes, of course.
0: Welcome to the classroom.
1: Yo.
0: Today you take the class prefect, okay?
1: Okay.
0: Class captain, no, California number one. Okay, so which language are you speaking with us?
1: Ever.
0: Lebagbama. Yo, how would you say pass your exams in Ever?
1: Now,
0: what the duck born you either? Okay. What about graduation?
1: Graduation means, but the dollar dumber arrows.
0: Okay. Before we move on to the next one, do you have any comments about the graduation gift situation in this country? Okay. So, how would you say gift in Ever?
1: Nunana.
0: Nunana. God bless you for calling. 059-415-7777. I just sometimes love the fact that you can seize the opportunity to share a comment or two about all the conversations we're having here. So feel free to join in. 059-415-7777. 059-415-7777. 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

0: let's take another call and we'll see if we can wrap things up. Hello, good afternoon.
1: Okay, my name... Hello.
0: Hello, can you hear me, please?
1: My name is Mary, and I'm a Krobo.
0: Oh, so that's nice.
1: In my language,
0: mm-hmm.
1: How to say pass your exams is... Ne okano kunim.
0: Ne okano.
1: Ne okano kunim.
0: Okay, all right. And the next one is graduation.
1: Graduation, like, we don't have a particular word for it. So okay. You can say, like, ogbesukunya.
0: Ogbesukunya.
1: Yeah. And for gifts, we say nikeni.
0: Nikeni. Okay, so if I want to ask you if you've graduated, I can say ogbesukunya lo.
1: Yes.
0: Oh, clap for me, clap for me. I did great.
1: You deserve it.
0: Sounds good. Thank you very much for calling in, Mary. 059-415-7777 or 054-8888-995. Yeah, she says I deserve it. Oh, that sounds nice. I tried. 059-415-7777. Send your voice notes to me and also give me a call on 054-8888-995.

Good afternoon to Michael Atiga. How are you doing, my brother? It's my hope that you're good. Are you okay where you are? Are you enjoying what's going on here? Send your voice notes to me. If you can call me on 054-888-995, okay? We're learning this afternoon. We're in the classroom. And our class captain today is our brother, California. Big ups to you. Big ups to you. He's our class captain today.

0: 0594157777. Let's see if we have a voice note here. We can get to it quickly. Let's see.
1: For the graduation, we say EJ Mugwe. And then pass your exams, we say Kaamin Kuninyeli.
0: Okay.
1: And gift, we say Nikening.
0: Okay. All right. Thank you very much there. I think we're wrapping up the classroom session this afternoon. Thanks so much for calling in and also sending me your voice notes and texting as well. We'll be back with it again on Wednesday, where we get to the classroom on Wednesday. Tomorrow, we're going to court. And on Thursday, we'll be in the courthouse. And Friday, we'll go to party. You know how it is. We schedule ourselves out like that. So feel free to join us at any point in time. Health past the hour 3, Monday through to Friday. We'll have a conversation on the phone. However, coming up is going to be a great conversation around sports around 4:30. I'll give you more updates on that before the sports team takes over. Until then, I'm playing some of the best sounds for you here on the 995 Rush Hour Sassy Radio. Stay here. I'll be back. And of course, let me go make some money. When I get back, you're going to hear some of the biggest Afro beats. I've got great music and amazing sound from Tiwa Savage. You want to hear who teams up with Wandy Cole. Stay here.

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1: Ah, my little ones, gather around. 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
2: 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Good afternoon. Can you please show me where the Presby Church is?
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1: If they're going to get the goal, they're going to get it in the next 20 seconds. And Mukhtari goes
2: for the goal.
1: What did I say? With 15 seconds on the clock in the opening half. Africa strikes. Ghana strikes.
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0: That's amazing sound. Music from Stormzy. Yeah, man. Teaming up with a British UK pop artist here. Of course, it's called Odeal. And of course, Stormzy is Ghanaian, in case you don't know. Typically, his name is Michael Ebenezer Kojo Omari Award Jr., in case you wonder. Yeah, that's Stormzy there. Well, of course, they're actually reworking this amazing song, UK classic hit, In the Morning, pairing nostalgic club energy with sick production, leading warm, rhythmic, and of course, summer ready sounds. Big jam. That's a record from Egypt UK's funky classic, though, in case you don't know. It's a quarter past the hour four. Before this record, you heard a sound from Edem with a song called Over Again. And of course, Ezra Collective. Also came through with God Gave Me Feet for Dancing. R2B's with Life. And of course, Tiwa Savage with Wandy Cole on one record called Energy. Also played here. We do a bit of new sounds and of course, classic ones in between now to 4:30. But we got entertainment news coming up. Entertainment news with Belinda coming up. Belle, how you doing?
1: I'm fine, thank you.
0: Okay, I like that energy there. Good vibe. Are you like this on Mondays? Are you always like this on Mondays?
1: Okay, yeah, I was born on Mondays.
0: You're Monday born?
1: Yep.
0: Oh, me too. Me too. Oh, me too. So we can clap for ourselves. Yes. So Monday borns have taken over the drive time. Yeah, sounds good. Must be nice on a Monday.
1: Yeah.
0: Yes. Give them. Nice one. But entertainment news coming up before then. Let me tell you something that you can do to change your the direction of your future in case you're looking forward to making sure you can upgrade your future, yeah?
1: Okay.
0: Well, if you have a dream degree that you want to catch on, well, of course, the name is Salt University. So, Belinda, you can be at Salt University College where you can do your PhD programs in leadership, management, international relations, and diplomacy. And you can complete that in just 3 years. Can you imagine that?
1: Wow.
0: Yeah, sounds nice, right? And also, you can choose from a one-year master's program in leadership, management, entrepreneurship, innovation, and international relations and diplomacy. Okay. Yes, yeah, so you can do that real quickly, just 1 year. 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And be sure to catch on and enjoy the best of the best. And also before then, just imagine you're having your lunch. Maybe your lunch or maybe supper tonight or whatever you're going to eat.
1: Okay.
0: And it's all garnished and well done. And you've enjoyed it. You really relish the taste. You just can't wait to finish and ask for more servings. Only for you to realize that what you were eating all along was lele rice.
1: Wow.
0: Yes, because lele rice has become a staple in many homes due to its quality and great taste.
1: Yeah.
0: So just imagine that. Whether it's jollof, omotuwo, whether it's wache,
1: fried rice,
0: which I know you love. Well, of course, it's widely available across the country, from online supermarkets to local markets. And of course, Lele recently partnered with the Ghana Football Association, in case you don't know, making Lele the official meal partner of the Ghana Football Association. Sounds nice, right? Mm. Well, this partnership highlights the brand's commitment to supporting local initiatives and providing quality products to the community and the nation as a whole. If you're looking to buy quality long grain perfume rice, where are you going to?
1: Lele.
0: That's right. You got that right then. Lele, the official meal partner of Ghana Football Association. Lele, tasteful, tasty food, happy family. This advert is FDA approved. Meanwhile, entertainment news, what are we expecting?
1: Okay, so I was down there and I heard you advising people to check their genitals before getting married.
0: Yes, very important.
1: Yeah, very, very important.
0: In fact, importanta.
1: But Nigerian actress Nancy Esime is not saying that, don't check your genital, check your pockets.
0: Uh-uh.
1: Okay, she made a statement on a podcast called tea with Tay.
0: Okay.
1: And she was like, she doesn't believe that marrying a poor man can make you happy as a woman.
0: Okay.
1: She went ahead to explain her point.
0: Okay.
1: That there won't be happiness when there are bills unpaid, there's no food on the table. A comedy, why? You know, chop love.
0: Let me tell you something about that. So he says that love is out of the window when poverty knocks on the door.
1: You see that?
0: You understand?
1: Yeah.
0: When poverty is knocking on the door, love is out of the window. No finance, no romance.
1: You get me?
0: Hey, you remember
1: what he said? I agree with Davido's song. He said, love is sweet, but when money enter, love is sweeter.
0: I tell you.
1: You know? So she went ahead to advise those that are planning to get married, those that are courting that, you know?
0: Yeah.
1: The love is there, but don't get married when you're not financially stable.
0: Okay.
1: So, based on that, still on the marriage issue, our own veteran actor, Fred Amugi.
0: Fred Amugi. Oh, okay, yeah, what did Fred he say? Amugi.
1: He's saying that in his next life, he would never get married. He said that when he was having a conversation with PAC Esther.
0: Yeah.
1: The gospel artist. Yeah. PAC Esther. Then PAC was like, why? Because we've not had any controversy surrounding his marriage and blah, blah, blah. Then he was like, oh, I'm the kind of person
0: very private.
1: I don't bring my marital issues on the internet as others.
0: Yeah.
1: Okay. But that doesn't mean that he had a perfect marriage. So his next life, when he sees marriage coming, he'll pass the opposite
0: But
1: side.
0: He didn't state the detail.
1: No, he still didn't give the detail. That means there's something, you know, there's something.
0: Hey, Uncle Fred, my body Barbie that too.
1: Really? But Shale, as a sister, we're in a year at home.
0: I'll go and ask questions so that I can get some lessons for marriage.
1: Yeah, you gist me because I'm much more
0: I'm not going for juice. I'm going for...
1: you just share with me.
0: Just listen, I'm going to take marriage advice.
1: Oh, okay.
0: I'm not going for juice.
1: Okay.
0: For your entertainment use.
1: Okay.
0: I'm going to learn. Is that okay?
1: Yes, sir.
0: In the learning tool, we'll see what comes up.
1: Okay. But Uncle Fred, please, there are still perfect marriages, okay?
0: Yeah.
1: So, you know, people look up to him. So saying this on air will make others also take that advice.
0: So you want him to swallow it and die with it? That men go through so much. There's a lot of mental health issues. I'm not advising that.
1: Women still go through so much.
0: I'm not advising you to be out there and, you know, washing and drying your dirty linens. But, this stardom life is a very, very critical one.
1: You know?
0: Yeah, because it tells you that there are certain things you can't share and certain things you have to hold and go to your grave with it. But it's crazy, Charlie. Someone said the only role model you need is your mother and your father. The rest of the world, they are all living their life. Oh,
1: true.
0: Anyway, let's go on.
1: Okay, so we are going to the court.
0: Okay.
1: Do you remember WebKid?
0: Yeah, I remember WebKid.
1: Around May, he was arrested for...
0: The Stone Boys issue and
1: Stone Boys issue and everything.
0: Yeah.
1: So today, at Accra High Court, the fans gathered Shatawale and even his manager.
0: Okay.
1: Yeah, they were all there waiting for the final hearing. I hope they were thinking he might be released today or bailed today.
0: Okay.
1: So when they were there, there's this fan of Shatawale that came playing loud music.
0: Wow. Hey.
1: So it caught the attention of everybody at the fanfare because Wahana.
0: Hey.
1: So he was playing loud music and everything. So the security personnel too, their attention was on him.
0: Yeah.
1: And then he came with a black card, release WebKid.
0: Yes. Okay. Was he alone?
1: Yes, he was the only one making the noise. But people were at the court.
0: Okay.
1: So the security personnel walked to him and then told him, Master, you can't be doing this here. So please stop playing the song or stop the disturbance and everything.
0: Yeah.
1: And then he refused to comply.
0: Mm.
1: So they forcefully
0: removed him from the premises.
1: Yes.
0: Okay.
1: Forcefully.
0: Okay.
1: But I don't know what he was thinking. I don't know if he thought that the noise will let them release WebKid or
0: Impossible. Impossible.
1: But do you know one thing?
0: Tell me.
1: There's a good news.
0: Tell me about it.
1: His noise wasn't in vain. WebKid had been released.
0: Okay.
1: He has granted bail, yes.
0: Okay.
1: 100,000 Ghana Cedi bail.
0: 100K.
1: Yes, please.
0: Chai.
1: And his lawyer is saying that his clients wasn't treated fairly. You know, because he's a businessman and he has been in custody for 41 days.
0: Okay.
1: And because of that, he has lost most of his customers. So he's hoping that the customers watching or listening to him
0: help
1: will come back No, oh, we'll come back to work it.
0: Okay.
1: Okay, but, you know, this is like grace in disgrace or something, because Shatwale himself has promised that if WebKit is released, he has something to give him. Since that hasn't happened, I can't go into.
0: But this is 100K. I think Shatta can play that.
1: No? Of course.
0: Yeah. He can just cough that up and everything will disappear.
1: But the fans, please. The beef is part of the game. Yeah, beef, no.
0: Who are Shatta fan? Oh.
1: No.
0: Who are them fan?
1: I'm not.
0: You can't say.
1: we love the beef, but please don't be spreading false information, hate speech, and attacking people's family because you don't support them. Mm-hmm. You know, WebKit always goes on social media and he has been dragging Stoneboy for years.
0: The cup is full, I guess.
1: Yes, calling him Apache. Always addresses him as Apache, you know, for years now. And I think because the reason he was arrested is that he dragged his family into it.
0: Oh, yes. Oh, yes.
1: So, because please,
0: that,
1: the fans.
0: That alone is a no-no. It's a no blow. Bad.
1: So, the fans, we beg. The beef there is part of the game, but we should have a healthy beef.
0: They say the beef is sweet.
1: Yep.
0: Well grilled. Well grilled beef is sweet. But what?
1: It's just some no.
0: That'd be the problem. That's where the problem is.
1: So, please, the fans, we beg. So that's all for entertainment news today.
0: All right. Thank you very much for giving us these updates. Meanwhile, coming up is going to be a conversation with the sports crew. They're going to be having a conversation with you and also a few other people here in the studio as Argentina, the defending champions, play against Austria at 5 p.m. today with a preview live on Asase. They're going to be in the studio in a bit to take over. So I'm ending my show here early today. Be rolling back in tomorrow at exactly 2 p.m. I want to say thanks to you for being a part of the show, sending me text messages, giving me a phone call, and also texting in between. Show produced in assistance with Carla. And, of course, big shout out to my people inside AMCR. Belinda, thank you so much for coming through as well. We're back with it all tomorrow at exactly 2 p.m. here on Asase Radio 99.5. And I've got one record to play before I check out. I have to just find that record for you because it's a song I think you definitely should be enjoying. This is music from Tini Tempa, which, of course, teams up with one amazing individual that you absolutely know. When I check out here on the 995 Rush Hour Asase Radio, I'll be back with it all tomorrow. Don't lose the vibe. Stay here on the 995 Asase Radio.

So this is Tini Tempah with the song Living Life. This is how I check out today very early for the Asase Radio Sports Team as Argentina faces Austria at 5 p.m. They're going to defend their spots. I'm out.

A big, big story to be written across the US, Mexico, and Canada. The journey rolls on, and we have to live it with you. Tonight, got everything you need. It is a defending champions in Argentina.

Stand your authority once again. South Africa, Spain, Mexico, Japan. Or will Austria make a name for themselves at the expense of Argentina? We're here to watch it all unfold. My name is Kelvin Saki. Tonight, I'm still with Kwame Plaha. For what will be a big, big night in world football.

0: Kwame, good evening. How are you doing?
1: Kelvin, good evening. Football is here again and we're back like we never left.
0: It is yet another time to look at how the journey would unfold across US, Mexico and Canada. This time it is the defending champions Argentina who are locking on against Austria after their opener against Algeria. Looks like the coach is back.
1: Yes, Leo Del Joy Messi. We're back again. What's it called? Hat-trick in the first in his first match. And what can we say? What can we say? We know what he's bringing to the party, right? We see them having leisure training in. It looks leisurely. I mean, no form of disrespect to Argentina. It looks leisurely, but we know that there's a mass of lethal weapons in that squad. They are going to give us another exhilarating, exciting attack. We're going to see Lionel Messi take on 2-3 players, even as his ripe old age. We know what to expect from the game. I would say we're expecting a tactical masterclass, looking at both teams. Ralf Rangnick is very, very tactically astute, very disciplined. We know that he's not going to just open up the floodgates for Argentina to fill their bellies with Austrian goals. I know he's going to keep it very compact. It's going to be, I would say, a tactical masterclass, especially looking at the way Ralf Rangnick sets his teams up.
0: So it's that time again where we see how the defending champions will fare. Let me run by you the lineup for both sides going into tonight's game. Let's begin with the technical home side in Argentina. For Argentina, the Albiceleste, there's Emiliano Martinez in the goalpost. For right back, there's Noel Molina, Romero, alongside Lautaro alongside Manchester United's Martinez, and then Medina. In the midfield, there's Rodrigo De Paul, Mark Allister, Enzo Fernandez, Thiago Almada, and up front, Slider Andres Messi and Lautaro Martinez in a 4-4-2 system. For Austria, they set up tonight in a 4-3-3-1 formation. There's goalkeeper Schlager in post. There's Konrad Leimer playing as a left back, Porsche as a right back, and a centre back pair of David Alaba and then Kevin Dunn. So in midfield, in double pivot, there's Schlager and then Seward. Up front, there's Sabisto on the left, Paul Warner as number 10. There's Schmidt and then Gregorich all playing as starters today for Austria. Now, if you look at the bench for both teams, lot of talent for both teams to cut. Sort of depend on when they would want to make some changes from the bench. For Argentina, there's Tagliafico, Guillermo Simeone, Marco Senesi, Guillermo Rulli, there's Nico Paz, Paredes, Palacios, there's Moruso, Lo Celso, Gonzalez, Valentin Barco, and Julian Alvarez. For the team in Austria, they also can have the likes of Kalajic, the likes of Kane Chukwuemeka, Arnautovic. They can count on Pras, they can count on Werder, and then Wima. All are players who they can count on from the bench as well as today's game is concerned. There are some who make the claim that, looking at how the last World Cup went, Julian Alvarez should start ahead of Lautaro Martinez. Kwame, do you agree with them?
1: I mean, looking at how the World Cup went, but there was a season where Lautaro Martinez, I would say Lautaro Martinez came up tops in the European season more than Julian Alvarez. Although, I mean, Julian Alvarez progressed further in the Champions League with Atletico Madrid. But I'm so more confident that Julian Alvarez is equally at par quality with Lautaro Martinez. Lautaro Martinez just has experience. But Julian Alvarez, he ticks with the team because I don't see him playing in a solitary role. He's also quite, I would say he's more mobile than Lautaro Martinez. He's very open to drifting wide so that the midfielders can have a field day or the front three can intertwine much more than Lautaro Martinez. Lautaro Martinez's link-up play is also very impressive. He's expressive on the ball as well. But I do think that in terms of fluidity, Julian Alvarez possesses more fluidity than Lautaro Martinez, especially because of the way we've seen him play in Atletico Madrid. And we've seen him play even in Man City going into the last World Cup. I would say that Lautaro Martinez is an ace in the card deck for Argentina, who can be brought in at key points of the game to turn the tide around, especially as a focal point in attack. But I do believe that it's a good decision to have Julian Alvarez starting up top. I think not his goal-scoring prowess, which is a power with Lautaro Martinez. They are both great goal-scorers and all that. But I would say his biggest trait is fluidity in attack. He's Lautaro Martinez is not less fluid. They have a very high fluidity.
2: Yeah.
1: But in this case, Julian Alvarez is much more fluid than Lautaro Martinez. Mm. So I would say that because of that, he should start at... I would prefer him starting ahead of Lautaro Martinez.
2: Mm.
1: With the fluidity Argentina want to play, I do believe that when we saw Lautaro Martinez play, similar to when we saw Paulo Dybala play, there was a bit of lax. It wasn't a full lag, but if they were to go 80 miles per hour, Lautaro Martinez will give you 50. I do believe Julian Alvarez will give you 80 in terms of transitioning into attack.
0: Right. So let's run by our listeners to the match news and current form for both sides. For the World Cup holders in Argentina, they lived up to expectations in their opener when they cruised to a 3-0 victory over Algeria. And on the back of 8 victories in a row, they are now hoping that they will not stop in this competition. They enjoyed a longer winning streak than in 2016, and few would rule out the defending champion stretching further, even on the back of a 7-match unbeaten run in World Cup matches. That is 5 wins and then 2 draws. Their last 3, or the last 2 of those, who are Argentina net exactly 3 goals, leaving them on the brink of becoming just the 7th nation in World Cup history to score 3+ goals in 4 consecutive tournament matches. For Austria, they took full advantage of what was on paper at least the simplest assignment in Group J on match day 1 when they beat Jordan in a 3-1 score. And Ralf Rangnick's men are unlikely to be overawed by Argentina's winning run as they look to sparkle themselves in the form they have been in. That is 10 wins, 1 draw, and then 1 loss. Remember, they beat Ghana in this run as well to the World Cup. For head-to-head history, this will be the very first ever time at the World Cup that will have these 2 meetings. With 2 friendly meetings prior to the game, we saw Argentina win 1 and then draw 1. So, for head-to-head, it goes the way of Argentina as far as this game is concerned. Now to the key players to watch and then the missing players. Argentina's Messi needs just a goal to bypass Miroslav Klose's all-time record of 16 World Cup goals. While doing so,

0: Awful. Please, Kelvin, we should look out for the players who are starting the game because it's a 90-minute game. At each point, if Austria do are able to maintain a good result before the halftime or after the halftime and are in a comfortable position against Argentina, then we can talk about the players to look out for. But it's lethal. I mean, it's deadly waters Austria find themselves in against a current champion. Mm. When a world champion starts the way Argentina have started, you know that they are going to be bulldozing teams too.
1: Yeah.
0: And now I can confidently say that even before this game has started, I predict Argentina will go to the semi-final at least.
1: Argentina will go to the semi-final.
0: We'll get to the semi-final. At least they'll get to the semi-final.
1: Mm.
0: With the way they've played now, they have lost no nerve in their games they've played.
1: Yeah.
0: You might say the quality of the opposition is less, but this second game will be a judge of their trajectory. Mm. You don't see a moment. Interesting thing I've noticed about the World Cup, right? A team with momentum is very difficult. It's like time and chance happens for them.
1: Yeah.
0: And even in the most difficult matches, they're able to pip it with the momentum they've had.
1: Yeah.
0: Unless you can tell me it was a team where you know they were bulldozing their way in goals in the history of the World Cup and they didn't make it to at least the semi-final. Maybe, yes. Yeah, Amaga, Beshe Amaga. When two bulls will meet, the powerhouses will meet at some point. But you can tell that some powerhouses are meant for the final, similar to what we saw again, what we saw with France.
1: Yeah.
0: I would also say similar to what we saw against Germany against
1: Ivory Coast.
0: The powerhouses, there's a reason why they have the quality they have and why they are always constantly at the very top of world football.
1: Mm.
0: Argentina has started very well, contrary to what, I mean, their arch rivals, Brazil. They've started very well. And so you can see that the way they're setting up to play, this second game is what will give me a sense of the mapping of their play exactly today as well. And then be able to see clearly that, no, this team is really a makeshift team. They are really working on momentum from the last World Cup triumph they had. And I honestly wish they would meet France again. I really want to see, not a final clash.
1: Yeah.
0: Do we need clashes like this for a semi-final? Because France is also out for blood, as I mentioned. The way France made two finals, I do think France has another final in them as well.
1: Mm.
0: Argentina, the way they played in the first half, I mean the first match against Iraq, right?
1: Against Algeria.
0: Against Algeria. That also gives me the sense that they have another final in them. But I have a feeling that the permutators of FIFA and fixtures would not let that big final clash repeat itself.
1: Mm.
0: But it may be a tantalizing semi-final clash or a quarter-final clash, all things being equal. I've not checked the permutations on how on the group standings and what will be the impact in the next round.
1: Mm.
0: But I do believe that Argentina, I confidently say they're on the way to the semi-final.
1: Mm. Many people seem not to be giving credit to Ralf Rangnick. I mean, take for example how they brushed aside Ghana in their World Cup friendly as well.
0: Definitely.
1: Do you feel that maybe they could be the dark horses for this tournament?
0: I do feel they'll be the dark horses, right? There is something about tactical discipline which gets you so far. I believe personally, tactical discipline gets you so far, but it doesn't win you the trophy, the ultimate trophy. Reason why I say is that there are times where tactical discipline could take you to 120 minutes and then you lose on penalties. But you could tell even the French team did not play well last 4 years, but they got to the final. There was not too much tactical discipline, but the quality, like in competitions like this, like a World Cup, sometimes quality overrides tactical discipline. Mm. Tactical discipline can get you to a good stage.
1: Yeah.
0: It could get you to a round of 16. It could get you to a quarterfinal. But at the quarterfinal level, I would say that the cream rises to the top. And the cream here is not even indicative of teams. It's about the star players. So we pick our star players of the team, where they rise to the top. Messi for Argentina, Vinicius for Brazil, Mbappe for France. All star players are looking to rise to the top, given those sequences about the games. So tactical discipline gets you so far. It could give you a dark horse, but what's a dark horse? What's a great rate of return for a dark horse? A great rate of return for a dark horse for me would be a round of 16 or a quarterfinal berth in the competition. But I don't see dark horse semi-final, final.

0: especially in this competition now, upsets will happen, yes, but in terms of where we expect the landing to be for dark horses, or which stables we expect the dark horses to have their rest in, I do think that it's going to be in the quarters and then in the round of 16-1. So Austria might be tactically disciplined, might get a point or even pull a point against Argentina. But even if they do pull a point, Argentina is still going to go in the city. You don't see them missing out on the next round on 4 points, any case, barring the results of their last match. So Austria should do their best to get the points against Argentina in the round. I don't see them winning this. As I said, Argentina is coming red hot. They're also quite strong for Austria. And with that being said, I do think that Argentina is still in the running to demolish Austria today.
1: Your first half prediction for this game?
0: I would say my first half prediction will be 2-0. Argentina, in favor of Argentina.
1: 2-0 Argentina.
0: Yes.
1: Potential goal scorers?
0: Potential goal scorers, I will give Lionel Messi and then Julian Alvarez.
1: Messi, Julian Alvarez?
0: Yes, please.
1: All right. So, all is set for the game tonight between Argentina and Austria. The Argentines getting off to a fresh start. They've gotten off to a fresh start already with their first attempt through Thiago Almada. Austria now have ball possession. Kevin Danso to back to goalkeeper Schlager. A long ball forward. Argentina take over once again. Romero. It goes to Rodrigo De Paul. In ball possession, his own half. Noel Molina now in ball possession. He skips past one man, comes to De Paul once again. Molina, he goes central. Who does he find? Enzo Fernandez. McAllister, a long switch to the left-hand side. A pass in for Lionel Messi. Does he shoot this? It is cleared away. A timely interception. But it's Argentina have started on a strong foot. The ball is now with Martinez. Martinez in ball possession for Argentina. Referee whistles. There's a man on the floor, Lautaro Martinez. He needs medical attention. Lautaro Martinez. He needs medical attention. Just before he could shoot, the ball was cleared away. Can Martinez make it? Can he continue? The medics now attend to Martinez. Yeah.
0: They're waiting very hard on you. Tackles like this where you begin to feel the niggles in the play. Because that was a very hard... Those tackle received on both sides. Yeah. He's going to feel it. He's going to be left really sore from that. Let's see if he's able to survive that. It's been early. It would be unfortunate to lose a player like him this early. But
1: it's not a penalty?
0: No, I don't think it's a penalty. Mm. I would say that he will get a bit of a knock or a strain on his cruciate ligament, his anterior cruciate ligament.
1: Yeah.
0: But he just needs to get some warmth or some warmth in the anterior chain.
1: Yeah.
0: And after that, he could come back. But yeah, I personally don't think it's a penalty. But the way and manner in which it happened, you never know. VAR review is going to tell us. So let's enjoy the second helpings of watching VAR decide what is the best course of action.
1: Referee. Referee Omar from Egypt. He awaits instructions from the VAR officials. Will he go to have a look himself? Will he go to have a look himself? Yes, he will go to have a look himself. He wants to take a look at it. Omar Amin. Omar Amin. What decision would they arrive at? This could be interesting if it results in a penalty. A tackle from both sides. Look like Schlager got a tattoo it. What is the referee's decision? Referee awards a penalty. Referee awards a penalty after VAR review. The referee says it's a penalty. As early as the 7th minute, Argentina have a penalty. Guess who converts? Lionel Andres Messi. Lionel Andres Messi. Will he have to study at the World Cup? If he converts this into the net, he's a Paris Miroslav closer as the player with most goals at the World Cup. If you convert this, he's a passes closer as a player with more goals at the tournament. Messi. Messi to score for Argentina. Schlager to catch for Austria. One, two, three. Messi shoots. He misses. Whoa. He misses.
0: Kelvin,
1: that's a good.
0: You don't see that coming. You do not see that coming. Moments like this bolster the confidence of the goalkeeper.
1: Yeah.
0: Because Messi did miss.
1: Yeah.
0: He did miss. The goalkeeper had the direction, but Messi did miss. Let's see Messi's psyche here. He's the GOAT, so I believe that he'll definitely recover and then get back in play. But that was a bad miss for him.
1: The GOAT misses a penalty.
0: Yeah.
1: But the GOAT is goated enough to bounce back from this. In the meantime, Austria continue possession. Schlager once again. He skips past De Paul. It is a throw-in for Austria. It is a throw-in for Austria.

Regardless of the penalty miss, Argentine fans are jubilant. They've been here before. They've seen the eyes of defeat and still bounced back in the last edition. And so lots of possibilities for them. So far, about 10 minutes of action. It still remains goalless. Medina, he's fouled. He's fouled by Schmidt. And so Argentina have a free kick in their own half. Messi looks devastated for that miss. Messi looks devastated. Play will continue, goalkeeper Emiliano Martinez. Emiliano Martinez. He shoots from his half. Austria clear away. It comes to the Argentine defense. Referee says there's a foul on Gregorich. Referee spots a foul on Gregorich. And so Austria will have a free kick. Austria will have a free kick. Gregorich, he calls for a new pair of boots. He calls for a new pair of boots. 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

Austria have converted their free kick. Still Austria around the box of Argentina. It comes to Kevin Danso. Danso goes back for Schlager. Schlager finds Sabista across into the Argentine box. Cleared away. It will come to David Alaba. Once again, the Argentines will clear their lines. The Argentines clear their lines.

12 minutes of action. 12 minutes of action. It still remains goalless. It still remains goalless at the AT&T Stadium in Texas. Austria control possession now. Sabitzer. The Austrians have a throw-in. Konrad Laimer. He throws quickly for Sabitzer. Referee says there was a foul. Referee says there was a foul. McAllister. Alexis McAllister. He tripped an opponent. And so Austria have yet another free kick. Marcel Sabitzer to convert. Sabitzer. With Paul Warner, Sabitzer will convert.

A long cross. It is cleared by the Argentines. He attempted a low shot. But Argentines clear. Kevin Danso. Argentina will clear the alliance once again. Lionel Messi skips past two men. The Argentines intercept his pass. Messi once again. It is intercepted by Paul Warner. Warner goes all the way to his left-hand side for David Alaba. Alaba could not go past the man in Molina. They have a throw-in. Austria have a throw-in. Sabitzer throws quickly to Konrad Laima. Laima to the man in Porsche. It comes to Kevin Danso in the middle of the park. The ball will go to Schlager once again. Schlager goes up front for Konrad Laima. Austria in the box of Argentina. The Abi Celeste will clear the line. Still pressure on Argentina. Referee whistles for a foul. Referee whistles for a foul. A battle of duels behind the Argentine box. A look once again at a Messi penalty. It was just going wide off target. Just going wide off target. A long cross. Austria will clear their lines. It comes to Lionel Messi. He finds Lautaro Martinez. Intercepted. Intercepted by Porsche. He sends a long ball up front. Gregoric, he intercepts that one beautifully. Still, Sabitzer. Sabitzer in ball possession now in the box of Argentina. On the left-hand side, he loops in across. Medina, he skips past that one. It comes to the man in Schmid. Schmid for Austria. On the far right side, loops in a ball intended for Schlager. It goes for a goal kick. It goes for a goal kick. Even the linesman suggests it was an offside. It was an offside.

0: Argentina will start play from their half now. Goalkeeper Emiliano Martinez to Lisandro Martinez. Martinez moves up front. He can't or finds a center back pair in Cristian Romero. Back to Lisandro Martinez. In their own half, Argentina come away. Medina back to Lisandro Martinez. They'll build up from the back slowly. It goes infield for McAllister. He's fouled. Alex McAllister is fouled. Rodrigo De Paul. That pass from Molina was misplaced. Austria have a throw-in. Konrad Laima. He sent one in for Seward. Moved up front. Cleared away by Argentina. Alaba clears. It comes to Seward once again. To defender Kevin Danso. Danso is being pressed. He will send a long ball away. Argentina will pick up the ball once again. Argentina will pick the ball up once again. Lionel Messi. Messi in ball possession. Messi skips past one man. What a save. What a save. By Schlager. Nearly. Argentina. They nearly scored on that occasion. In ball possession at Thiago Almada. The ball comes infield. It goes back for Cristian Romero. Back to Lisandro Martinez. Martinez to Medina. Medina in poor possession. Backs to Martinez. McAllister drops it for that ball. It will come to Cristian Romero. To Rodrigo De Paul. He goes to find Noel Molina. It will come all the way to goalkeeper Emiliano Martinez. Lionel Messi. He went past one man in the box. He could not be goalkeeper Schlager. Austria should be wary of those runs by Messi and those 1-2s in the box. Lisandro Martinez. The ball now goes to Medina. Medina to Cristian Romero. Argentina trying to expand the Austrians. Back to Lisandro Martinez once again. He finds Lautaro Martinez. The ball is cleared away. It will come to Seward. A battle of headers in there. Austria pick up the ball. Sabitzer, he could not go past Molina. Back to Sabitzer once again. The Argentines come away to press. It will go to goalkeeper Schlager. It will go to goalkeeper Schlager. Konrad Laima, he goes to the ground. Laima goes to the ground. He was fouled by Lautaro Martinez. After 20 minutes of action, it still remains goalless at the AT&T Stadium in Texas.
1: Man, we've seen some tactical masterclass being played out here from Austria. They are really taking the game. Who knows if the first, the 7th minute penalty loss could have played a factor in that? That's a dangerous tackle.
0: Yeah.
1: Who knows if the first, the 7th minute penalty miss by
0: Messi,
1: by the goat himself, Messi, Lionel Messi, could have had a toll on them. But I do think that. Yeah, I still believe Argentina will take the game. We just need to take our time, or they are just trying to be patient to get it. But good stuff from Austria. I like the what's it called, the positioning and what they are playing now. And we hope they are able to get a favorable result from this. Favorable here will be in a draw.
0: Yeah. Meanwhile, Austria. Across into the box. Another shot. It is cleared away by Argentina. Sabitza combining with Paul Warner. Desu. Lionel Messi has now taken 7 penalties in the FIFA World Cup history. The most by any player. Overtaking Harry Kane now. Who has 6. However, Messi has failed to convert 3 of those penalties. He missed versus Iceland in 2018. Against Poland in 2022. And now Austria 2026.

0: We'll have a hydration break. We'll have an hydration break. We'll have an hydration break after 24 minutes. Come, it looks like the Argentines are sort of trying to get themselves together after that messy mess.
1: Let's be fair, right? The spirit of the Argentinians or the Argentine football national team is synonymous with the steep spirit of Lionel Messi. Mm. He's their leader, he's their icon, he's their star. When he shines, they shine. When he feels down, they feel down.
0: Yeah.
1: So it's very telling. He's someone who embodies the Argentine team. They love him, he loves them. So they look up to him for everything. Mm. So I would say that once he picks himself up, you'd see the Argentine team as well do the same thing. Mm. If he's getting signs of frustration, it trickles to the Argentine national team. Mm. And as it was, like, that's the impact of his leadership in the Argentine team, enabling them to get the World Cup and then other results they've gotten. So, I mean, let's see what happens. But you can look at Messi to pinpoint or try and map out what's going to happen within the game.
0: So, Lionel Messi and his Argentine side, they need to get back to that. They need to put themselves together after that penalty miss. Just maybe Messi is human. And so are the other players. Just maybe Messi is human.
1: Please, Messi is human. I know he's gifted, but let's not forget he has a human element. Mentally, he could be somewhere else. You know his father is having a health condition,
0: yeah,
1: which has come. All these things play a toll or take a toll on your psyche. Mm. So those things, their loved ones, stress to your loved ones,
0: yeah,
1: where you are very worried about, also adds to your psychological toll in the game. Maybe he's feeling a bit of that. Mm. Let's relax and also accepts that his humanity will be telling here. Mm. in this sense. Mm.
0: Messi, they say he's human after all. The players now return to the pitch. The players now return to the pitch. It was a train before the hydration break. We had a train before the hydration break. Stefan Porsche for Austria. Porsche sends the ball to David Alaba. Alaba, he finds Seward. Back to David Alaba once again. He goes back once again for Seward. Even the Austrian fans have met Messi written on their jerseys. Ah!
1: We shall see.
0: Kevin Danson now. He goes back for goalkeeper Schlager. Schlager to David Alaba. So in this case, who do you support then? Either to support Messi or your national team?
1: I guess it will be to Messi, but yeah.
0: Amen.
1: National team as well.
0: Mm. The ball goes infield back once again to Kevin Danso. Danso in ball possession. He tries to drift to the right. He brings the ball to his left-hand side for Konrad Lima. Lima sends the ball infield for Paul Warner. Back to Lima once again. The ball will go back for Seward. Seward back to Schlager. Back to Konrad Lima. He loses the ball up front for a man intercepted by Argentina. The Argentines will now come the ball. It will come to Noel Molina. Molina sends the ball infield. Argentina misplaced that pass. Seward in ball possession now. To the right hand side for Sabitzer. Sabitzer. Lima now moves up front. He skips past one man. Still Konrad Lima. As it stands now, it still remains goalless.

Austria have a corner kick now. It is looped into the box. Cleared by Argentina. Diaby Celeste will now come away with the ball. Back to Austria once again. David Alaba. Alaba to the left hand side for Marcel Sabitzer. Sabitzer in ball possession. Back to Konrad Laima once again. Paul Warner. Warner tries to go past two Argentine men. They won't allow him. The ball is sent up front. Referee Omar Amen. He spotted a handball. Referee Omar Amen. Austria now have a throw-in. Konrad Laima. Laima to Marcel Sabitzer. It is a goal kick.

Christian Romero to Emiliano Martinez. Back to Christian Romero. It goes to Lisandro Martinez. He goes to the left hand side for Medina. Back to the midfielder in Enzo Fernandez. It will come back for Christian Romero. Moreno scans around. Back to Alexis McAllister. He sends the ball out front. Lionel Messi in ball possession now. Messi skips past one man. Messi, once again, the ball is blocked. The ball is blocked. It will come to Noel Molina. Molina to Rodrigo De Paul. Back to Christian Romero. Romero to Lisandro Martinez. To the left-hand side once again for Thiago Almada. Almada sends the ball out front. Still Argentinian ball possession on the edge of the box. Lionel Messi finds Almada. Goalkeeper Schlager collect. A shot blocked once again. Blocked once again. Austria are blocking everything that comes their way. Including shots from Lionel Messi. Messi has been searching for this since that penalty miss. Now every touch looks threatening. But equally good work from the Austrian defense. On that occasion, it was David Alaba who cleared his lines perfectly. David Alaba. Austria will restart play. Seward. He goes to Konrad Lima. The Argentines intercept. Rodrigo De Paul. It goes up front now for Lautaro Martinez. Martinez surges forward on the edge of the box. Still Martinez, a cut back. It is cleared by Austria once again. It is cleared by Austria. Argentina will take over play once again. Rodrigo De Paul. De Paul skips past one man. Still De Paul. He will go back for Noel Molina. Molina sends the ball in field. Alexis McAllister. McAllister to Lisandro Martinez. Martinez to Christian Romero. Romero will find Lisandro Martinez once again. He'll go to the left-hand side for Medina. Back to Lisandro Martinez. In the half of Austria, it will come back for Christian Romero. He goes to the right-hand side for Rodrigo De Paul. De Paul in ball possession. Back to Christian Romero once again. Argentina dictating the tempo of the game. Slowly, they are trying to build from the back. They are trying to build from the back slowly. Enzo Fernandez now in ball possession. He makes a run. The ball will now come to Noel Molina. Molina for Lautaro Martinez. It comes to the back once again. Romero, he goes infield for Enzo Fernandez. Back to Lisandro Martinez. To the left-hand side for Medina. Medina comes back to infield once again. McAllister to Christian Romero now. Romero finds Rodrigo De Paul. De Paul in ball possession for Argentina. Back for McAllister. McAllister makes his way central to Enzo Fernandez. Fernandez to Lisandro Martinez. Back to Enzo Fernandez once again. Rodrigo De Paul. He scans around. He'll come back to Christian Romero for Tottenham Hotspur. Now to Lisandro Martinez. Argentina will come back. The ball will go to goalkeeper Emiliano Martinez. Now to Christian Romero. He finds his centre-back partner, Lisandro Martinez. Martinez now finds Rodrigo De Paul. De Paul, he scans around. Back to Lisandro Martinez. Argentina are trying to find space. Argentina are trying to find space. Diaby Celeste are playing on the back of a win against Algeria. 3-0 was with Lionel Messi scoring all three goals. For Austria, they defeated Jordan in a 3-1 scoreline. The easiest assignment they could get in this group.
There is a free kick. There is a free kick. Thirty-five minutes of action. The score remains goalless in Texas. You listen to us at Radio 99.5.

Austria will not come away. Sapitza to Conrad Lima, intercepted by Argentina. Now to Enzo Fernandez, a long switch to the left-hand side. Who does he find? Lautaro Martinez. Martinez to take on a man. Martinez finds another man infield. Still Argentina. A shot across. It goes to no one in particular. Argentina restart play. Enzo Fernandez to Medina. Noel Molina to Rodrigo De Paul. De Paul scans around for an option. His pass was quite too heavy. And so it would be a goal kick for Austria.

0: 37 minutes so far. It is still goalless between the RB Celeste of Argentina and Austria.
1: That chance where he played the ball across, I felt that he could have targeted the ball directly into the net. Mm. He didn't do that. It was a spare chance. Maybe he expected a player to cut across and then try and tap the ball in. But Argentina does or are having their chances. Mm. And it's imperative on them to take it. Because as you can see in this attack now, which they are leading, they are attacking the Austrians left, right, center. Mm.
0: Argentina have the ball on the left-hand side. Lionel Messi! It's a goal! Messi, Messi, Messi. He shows no mercy on that occasion. A one-time shot into the box. The goat is goated. He always bounces back. And just like that, Argentina 1-0 up. Kwame Plaa, the goat has eventually scored.
1: As we expected, I told you they were having their chances and you expect them to take it. It was a great team goal, especially, the dummy to the shot. You know, in those ranges, Messi has scored hundreds of goals from those ranges, so you don't expect him to miss. I would say that they caught the Austrians napping there. They did not expect the shot to be so clinical and lethal, and that's a great goal. Messi has 4 goals now. I know Mbappe is watching and licking his lips because now it's them again, those two again.
0: Yeah.
1: So, right now, when I see Messi squad, I'm waiting to see what Mbappe will reply with. Because
0: and he plays later around 11 p.m.
1: Definitely. So you know he's watching this. And he says, hey, Baba, I'll show you one or two. But it's a great time. Great time. Respect to Argentina. They trust Messi with everything they have and their rights to. He's their leader through and through. This is a great goal. A great team goal.
0: So Lionel Messi becomes the all-time leading scorer at the World Cup. In men's World Cup history, Lionel Messi is the all-time leading scorer. He overtakes Miroslav Klose now with 17 goals at the FIFA World Cup. Greatness. Greatness. Greatness. A record-breaking goal. Play resumes now. There is a player down and referee shows his yellow card to Porsche.

So there was a tackle by Porsche to Amata, the young sensation. And so you go into the books of the referee.

0: So it turns out that breaking the all-time top scorer record with a penalty was not part of the script. An outfield goal. Player continues. Emiliano Martinez. He goes to the right-hand side. Argentina take over play. That touch was too heavy. Too heavy for Noel Molina. Constantly moving in between defense and attack. Austria will start play through David Alaba. Now to Kevin Danso. Danso to the right-hand side for Porsche. Porsche sends the ball out front. Does he find Schmidt? Argentina intercepts. It'll come to Medina. Medina in poor possession. Skips past his presser. It goes for a throw-in for Argentina. It goes for a throw-in for Argentina. And look at that goal once again. How many times have we seen this?
1: Yeah, the left foot has done hundreds of this. It's second nature to him.
0: From Barca to PSG to Inter Miami. We've seen this over and over
1: to
0: again.
1: To Argentina as well. Back in Argentina.
0: It is a throw-in taken by Austria quickly. Kevin Danso misplaced the pass. Now Medina. He sends the ball backward for Lisandro Martinez. He tries to send the ball up front. Referee shows for a foul. Kevin Danso fouls Lionel Messi. Danso fouls Lionel Messi.

0: play resumes now. Lisandro Martinez in ball possession for Argentina. To Cristiano Romero now. Now to Moel Molina. Molina goes infield. They miss out on possession. Austria. There is a foul. Referee. There was a foul on Schmidt. David Alaba to convert for Austria. David Alaba to convert for Austria. A long ball sent into the box. It goes for a goal kick.
1: Interesting in terms of how quality demands. David Alaba has played, has virtually had a non-existent season, but because of the quality he possesses, he's easily walked his way back into the Austrian first team. On many other teams, many other top-class teams, you know he's not even going to the World Cup, but
0: Jordan shouldn't have gone to the World Cup with Ghana, for example.
1: Oh. Let's not start. Let's not start. Let me just be disciplined and stick to this game.
0: 44 minutes on the clock. Austria now come away through Schmidt. Argentina. Schmidt is fouled. Enzo Fernandez cautioned. Marcel Sabitzer now. Sabitzer goes back for David Alaba. Alaba in ball possession for Austria. They try to surge forward. Stefan Porsche tried to send the ball into the box, cleared away by Argentina. Back to Kevin Danso. Danso in ball possession. 7 minutes of added on time already. It'll come to Schlager. Now to Konrad Lima for Austria. Lima back to David Alaba. Alaba in ball possession to Marcel Sabitzer. Sabitzer now. He goes back for Seward. Seward skips past this man beautifully. The Austrians make their way on the edge of the box. A cut back, cleared once again. Cleared once again.
1: On a lighter side, you know when I see Kevin Danso, the Tottenham player in Austria, right?
0: Yeah.
1: It also brings back this player, Johnny Ebo of Ecuador.
0: Yeah.
1: The way Ghanaians have, or people with Ghanaian roots or descent, have helped other African countries. Mm. I mean, other countries
0: European
1: globally.
0: Nations,
1: yeah, European and American nations.
0: Yeah. If you take a look at the Netherlands team, for example.
1: Yeah, Brobe.
0: Brobe for
1: Doku.
0: Ghana. Doku for Belgium. Kodigapo from Togo now playing for Netherlands.
1: Yeah.
0: A long list of players.
1: Even let's look at Mbappe, Cameroonian playing for France. The French team, dear, we know that they are there. The Congolese roots, the Senegalese roots, the Ivorian roots, the Cameroonian roots. I mean, it's interesting how, what's it called, immigration benefits global nation in a sense. Because they're able to pick up the cream of top talent, which could have been participants in their national teams, but it is what it is.
0: It is what it is. Kevin Danso, Ghanaian by ancestry and roots, representing Austria today.
1: Because interestingly, David Alaba is also Nigerian by ancestry and roots.
0: David Alaba Olatokunbo.
1: So,
0: speaking of Alaba, he gets the ball for Austria. Now to Konrad Lima. Lima in ball possession. It goes back to David Alaba once again. Now to Konrad Lima. 3 minutes played out of the additional 7. Now to David Alaba once again. The ball will go for it for Marcel Sabitzer. Sabitzer sends the ball to the far right side. Does he get Schmidt? Yes, he gets him. Schmidt takes on one man. He will come back. Lionel Messi regains possession for Argentina. Now to Lautaro Martinez. To Rodrigo De Paul. He'll go to find Noel Molina. Back to De Paul once again. De Paul will come central. Alexis McAllister. McAllister to Enzo Fernandez. Lionel Messi. Lionel Messi drops deep down. He slows down play. He comes central for McAllister. McAllister to Rodrigo De Paul. De Paul to McAllister once again. Now Lisandro Martinez. Back to McAllister. Argentina are now slowing down play. Trying to build from the back. Cristian Romero. Romero to Lisandro Martinez. Back for Cristian Romero once again. Rodrigo De Paul. De Paul in ball possession.
1: Lisandro Martinez and what's it called? And Romero.
0: Yeah.
1: In the olden days, we call them the most wicked defenders in national football currently. Those two.
0: Yeah.
1: Yeah. You can imagine if they're playing three back with Otamendi joining them.
0: Yeah. They're sort of like Pepe Ramos.
1: Yes, definitely.
0: Just that Pepe and Ramos were different altogether in terms of aggression levels.
1: Yeah. But these two, if the game is going haywire, you feel their spirits.
0: Yeah. Argentina have a throw-in. Argentina have a throw-in. So far, Lionel Messi's goal is a difference between these sides. Striker on the 39th minute mark. Argentina are built from the back once again. Medina in ball possession. He comes central for Alexis McAllister. McAllister finds Rodrigo De Paul. De Paul surges forward. He makes a run. Now to Lionel Messi. Messi to McAllister. Back to Messi. Messi's all over the field. Messi once again. He surges forward. Messi in ball possession. He goes for Medina. Medina has Almada up front. Back to Messi once again. To Rodrigo De Paul. They are trying to displace the Austrian defense. The ball is sent in by Lautaro Martinez. Martinez to Rodrigo De Paul now. Back to McAllister. McAllister to Enzo Fernandez. Fernandez to Messi. Messi to Almada. Back to Messi once again. Now to Lisandro Martinez. Cristiano Romero takes over for Argentina. Rodrigo De Paul. The Argentine slowly controlling the game. Medina now takes possession for Argentina. Medina to Lisandro Martinez. Back to McAllister. McAllister to Rodrigo De Paul. Slowly, slowly, in no rush whatsoever. Referee, he whistles to call the end of the first half. Referee, am I the one who seems to see Messi as devastated tonight?
1: Yeah, I would say that maybe he's going through psychological with his dad's thing, right?
0: Yeah.
1: Those family issues, we can't help. It's like girlfriend issues. They can take a toll on you wherever you work. So he has family issues which they're trying to keep private. He's also managing himself, trying to be a leader of the team. There's only so much he can take. I do think that he needs to be managed psychologically because we know how much his father meant to him in his career.
0: Yeah.
1: And then positioning himself to be one of the greatest advisors stroke agents to Lionel Messi. So he'll definitely be going through some psychological battles trying to maintain his cool and composure while leading this Argentine team. There's a lot on the shoulders of the GOAT.
0: Mm. A lot on the shoulders of the GOAT. It is halftime at the AT&T Stadium in Texas. Argentina 1, Austria 0.

0: breaking the record for the most goals scored at the World Cup. He's now the all-time top scorer at the World Cup with 17 goals. Now surpassing Miroslav Klose. After missing his 7th World Cup penalty, it was put on a plate for him, and just like that, he converts to make a difference. So 1-0 Argentina. Will the Argentines book their place in the next round with a victory over Austria? Or maybe is it too early to predict? Kwame Pla, your overall predictions or your overall thoughts of the first half, I must say.
1: Results as I expected. Lionel Messi, I expected him to score. I would say Austria haven't had too many chances, or the chances have been few and far between. Argentina have created, and it's good that they got the result, because they were at all forms of them, forming 4 or 5 in the attack. And it was through such a similar attacking path that they got the goal. So it was, the goal was coming at some point. Look at the, I mean, look at the way he dummied the ball at that point in time to just leave the ball for Messi. I mean, that's just, it's a hallmark of a quality team. And you know what I'm mapping about, reason why I'm coming to conclusion that Argentina and France could go further, right? They are basically keeping the core of the same team which they took to 4 years ago. They have a core, majority of the players there. It's telling how much experience that plays in your run-up to the World Cup. Because team who know themselves, they are not now coming to gel. They have some chemistry already going, playing together for many, many years, many, many times. Same coach. It sets them up greatly to go to do another stint at the World Cup.
0: Let's look at the stats for the first half of this game. Argentina have an expected goal ratio of 1.05. Austria have 0.24. For possession, Argentina enjoyed a greater share, 60%. With Austria having 40. For total shots, Argentina have 3. While Austria have 2. Shots on target, 2 for Argentina, none for Austria. Big chances, 1 apiece for both sides. For corner kicks though, Austria have 2. Argentina are yet to record a corner kick.

0: So that's how it ended. Now, Kwame, we've not seen so much of attacking incursions, but the other times look like with the slightest chance they get, they can bury chances to score. How do Austria deal with that?
1: I would say that Austria have a lot of work on their hands. If you see the way the Argentines are playing, Lionel Messi is a focal point of the attack, but the other players too are drawing players, are drifting players away from him.
0: Mm.
1: So if you go two-man on Messi, you're going to leave an extra man with space to spread out the wings. From the way Austria is defending, I would say that they are not really overloading the width. They are trying to overload the middle, but they are being spread across because of the way the Argentinians are playing. They've noticed that if they're able to drift the Austrians across the wings, they'll spread them out and then the center becomes open for them. I do think that Austria needs to play more compact. Let's force the Argentinians going up into the air or down the middle. If we track them on the wings, they are going to be catch them hanging.
0: Mm.
1: And if I were to advise what Ralf Rangnick should do, I would say that the low block should not be drifting too wide. They should be overloading in the middle because Argentina look to definitely keep the ball slow, definitely because of the height of their attackers in the front. So we don't see them putting as many air balls in. They're going to put the ball on ground as they did in the crosses which came. So Austria needs to keep a low block and keep it compact, not to drift too wide on the flanks.
0: Mm. Send in your thoughts, your comments, your predictions. Win souvenirs, vouchers from Icon Energy. 059-415-7777. 059-415-7777.

0: Let's hear you, Argentina, Austria. Where is the game heading? Who do you predict to score? Let's get them all together. From our proud sponsors in Icon Energy and also the African Prosperity Network. This is how we do it. Asasi Radio is the home of the World Cup. So send your predictions, send your thoughts. Let's have all of them. Kwame, so heading into the second half, there are both sides to look at. How will Austria get into this game? And how will Argentina also ensure that they stamp the authority and win this game, seal the victory?
1: I don't think Austria can get into this game by going down the middle. I think the wing play Argentina is playing opens up positions in the middle for Austria. They need to focus on the middle more. That's where I feel their greatest strength will be, rather than use the wing play. Because we've seen a majority of their crosses are not going in. They've tried crosses a few times, even on the free kick David Alaba got, where he played across. It was way off the mark and went outside, giving the ball. So their long balls are not working. They should keep short passes and try and go through the middle of Argentina midfield and defense. And I believe that could give them a few chances. Their chances are going to come few and far between for them because of the way Argentina is attacking. So they just need to be clinical when they get those few and far between chances.
0: So they just need to be clinical. Any players you see coming from the bench to make an impact?
1: No, I do believe that once the game starts, they should maintain. My theory is that because of I use my the cooling break as a marker of when to make changes. I think they should maintain it. Arnautovic should not come on now because that's another wing player. I do feel that when he comes on, Arnautovic is quality. So I would see if his quality is able to, give them some justification in attack. But I do believe there's not much they should change. They should go into the second half. Let the first 20 minutes come of the second half that we see.
0: For Argentina, they have Valentin Barco. One player I tip to make headlines at a World Cup. He's yet to feature though. There's Julian Alvarez, Nico Gonzalez.
1: Nico Pax.
0: Nico Pax is also on there as well. We have Paredes. There's Giovanni Lo Celso also on the bench. And Giuliano Simeone. Do you think that any of these guys can be brought on to help Argentina see all 3 points?
1: Definitely. Like, that's an abundance in quality.
0: Yeah.
1: All of them have had great seasons. They can all be turned on. There's a thing about the Argentina team which I love to see, right? That even in substitutions, there's still a lot more experience. There's so much experience in the team where young players can easily blend in and then be guided on how to play.
0: Yeah.
1: So we're looking to that. Once they come in, we could see that they will not change much of the game. They will just turn on the burners or the afterburners as the starters have done.
0: We'll take a break. When we come back, I'll take Kwame Plus prediction. And we head into the second half.

0: So let's go for the second half of this game. Our unique coverage of this year's World Cup and all African involvement is supported by the African Prosperity Network, uniting the continent, breaking down barriers. We prize this one's led by Icon Energy as well. A few moments to get underway with the second half. Kwame, we're just about beginning the second half. I would want to take your predictions before we go get the commentary for the rest of the game.
1: Kelvin, I'll stick to my guns and see, as I mentioned, Lionel Messi, and I didn't know that Lautaro Martinez starting, but I do think Lionel Messi, Julian Alvarez, 2-0 Argentina.
0: So Julian Alvarez off the bench is score?
1: Yes.
0: Maybe the investors can take something or two, one or two from you.
1: Well, they better take it.
0: A big risk to take, though. The higher the risk, the higher the rewards. And so play resumes in Texas. This time, Austria. In a red shirt, white shorts, red socks. They will play from left to right. Argentina. India. White and blue strip shirts. Will play from right to left with their black shorts. Lionel Messi, just too strong for Schlager. Meanwhile, the ball will come to Schmidt in ball possession for Austria. Schmidt in ball possession. Argentina clear their lines. Argentina playing a 4-1-2-3-2 system. Austria maintain a 4-2-3-1. Austria now have the ball. On the wide they go. Sabitza across into the box. Grabbed by Emiliano Martinez. He now finds Enzo Fernandez. Fernandez cleared away by Schmidt. Argentina have a throw-in.

0: The ball now, especially Laga. Argentina intercept once again. Rodrigo de Paul to Lionel Messi. He's fouled. Messi is fouled. Messi is fouled. He was tripped by Schlager. Can he continue? There's yet another player on the floor. Cristiano Romero, can he continue? Yes, he gets to his feet. He gets back to his feet. And look at that goal again. Lisandro Martinez in ball possession for Argentina. To Medina. Now to Almada. They go central for Alexis McAllister. McAllister makes a run around the center circle. To the right hand side for Lionel Messi now. Messi scans around the pitch. Messi moves forward. Back to McAllister. McAllister to Lisandro Martinez. Martinez to Medina. Medina. Back to McAllister. In ball possession now, Molina. They come central. Almada. A long switch to the right hand side now. Molina. He sends the ball out front to Rodrigo de Paul. De Paul sent in across. Cleared by David Alaba. Back to Molina once again. The ball will come to McAllister. McAllister to Lionel Messi. Austria have a throw-in. Austria have a throw-in. Austria will now come away with the ball. Kevin Danso in ball possession now. Messi intercepts him quickly. A long pass sent forward. Argentina have a chance. Messi! That was too heavy. That was too heavy. Linesman says that goal would have ruled out for offside. If he had scored eventually, it would have been ruled out for offside. Austria should be wary of Messi. He now moves up front alone. In the meantime, Austria will come away with the ball. Lima to Schlager. Schlager in ball possession. He just could not control. Gregorich would take over. His touch was heavy. It is a goal kick. It is a goal kick.
1: Hey. Shakira. Hey, die on the stats.
0: I wanted to spot who she was sitting with though.
1: That's her partner, I guess.
0: You know, she's a diehard Messi fan, so it's not surprising she's in the stands. I mean, former wife to Gerard Pique, a teammate formerly to Lionel Messi. Not surprising. Argentina in ball possession now. To Medina. Medina for Thiago Almada. Back to Medina once again. They will go central. Alexis McAllister. McAllister to Enzo Fernandez. Back to Enzo. Medina now in ball possession. A run is being made. Referee spots a foul. Referee spots a foul. Lionel Messi all over the pitch. All over the pitch. Schlager can't believe it. He protests the foul. Schlager can't believe it. It is quite a long way out. It is quite a long way out to convert this free kick. Can Mercy once again defy the odds as he stands behind the ball? They're trying the ball for the World Cup. Can he add to his tally of 17 goals already? Lionel Messi, will he shoot on target? He leaves the ball up front. The Austrians will clear their lines. It will come to Medina, cleared once again by Austria. Lautaro Martinez contests this one. A train for Argentina. Austria pick up the ball once again. Referee Omar Amin spots a foul. Free kick to Austria. ...53 minutes of action at the AT&T Stadium. The score remains Argentina 1, Messi 0. Argentina 1, Messi 0.

Argentina clear their lines. Back to Austria once again. Schmidt, he was trying to find Gregoric. Referee says there is a foul.

Austria have a free kick in a very dangerous position.

Marcel Sabitzer, Paul Wana behind the ball, who converts for Austria.

Sabitzer sent in a ball. What a save by Emiliano Martinez. What a save by Martinez. Punches the ball away. It'll be a throw-in. It'll be a throw-in. Sent in by Porsche. Argentina clear once again. Yet another throw-in for Austria. Yet another throw-in for Austria. Austria throw quickly. David Alaba. Back to Seward. Austria now retreating their half. Seward once again to David Alaba, the captain. Alaba in ball possession now for Austria. Now to Kevin Danso. Danso to Porsche up front. Argentina try to intercept. Schlager comes away with the ball. They now search forward. Paul Warner. It'll go to the left-hand side for Marcel Sabitzer. Sabitzer now in ball possession. To Schlager once again. Gregorich back infield. Still Argentina contesting this one. They eventually clear their lines. Cristian Romero. There is a foul in the box. There is a foul in the box.

0: Argentina making a change. Cristiano Romero off. Otamendi on. Romero off. Otamendi on. Goalkeeper Emiliano Martinez. He goes to the right hand. So Otamendi gets his first touch. To Noel Molina. Now Alexis McAllister. Enzo Fernandez turns beautifully past his man. Nicolas Otamendi once again. To goalkeeper Emiliano Martinez. Back to goalkeeper Martinez. He slowly scans around. He finds Otamendi once again. Otamendi for Argentina. Scans around. McAllister drops for that pass to Enzo Fernandez. Back to Otamendi once again. The ball is sent out for Rodrigo de Paul. He turns past. Australia will come away to pick the ball. Now to Seward. They'll go to the right-hand side for Stefan Porsche. Porsche into the Argentina half. Intercepted. Argentina intercept that ball. Now Medina. Medina to the far right side. Nicolas Otamendi picks the ball up. Otamendi to Noel Molina. Molina to Otamendi once again. McAllister back to Otamendi. Otamendi, it goes for a throw-in. It is a throw-in. Austria in the half of Argentina now. Schmidt. He scans past his man beautifully. Still Schmidt. He goes back for Schlager. Schlager to Selward. Back to Alaba. Alaba to Kevin Danso. Danso to Alaba once again. Danso in ball possession. Now to Stefan Porsche. Porsche. He sends the ball in. Intercepted by Argentina. Picked up once again by Austria. Argentina will clear their lines. Kwame, it's just staying this way.
1: There'll be another goal. Argentina need to be, I've been patient. As I mentioned, I will hit the cooling break here. Now, in the next few minutes, we'll hit the cooling break. When we hit that, I do believe that we'll see another goal in this game. I'm still in favor of Argentina.
0: Kevin Danso. Seward in ball possession to Schlager. Now David Alaba. Alaba goes to the right hand side. Argentina clear their lines. Alexis McAllister now to Otamendi. Otamendi to De Paul. Back to Noel Molina. Back to Alexis McAllister once again. The Argentine is now controlling the ball. The ball is sent out front. Argentina will come away with it. Rodrigo de Paul. A player makes a run infield. Still Argentina coming away with this one. The ball will now go to Almada. Short. Blocked by Austria. Blocked by Austria. Argentina will pick up the ball once again. Medina. Now to Thiago Almada. Almada. Kevin Danso.
1: Took that heavy on. That shot was heavy. Interestingly, it was spoken about someone like Endrick. They said if you're able to take his shot into your body, you could get injured. Have you heard that?
0: Yeah.
1: That guy has a powerful foot. good start that Kevin Danso is not winded. It looks like he's Kevin Danso. He has the name. Yeah. Legacy predicts that he will be strong. Or Danso.
0: Yeah, sure. Argentina are trying to make some changes now. Two players on the bench, warming up, getting ready for substitutions. Getting ready for substitutions. Argentina in ball possession. Medina to Thiago Almada. Back to Medina once again. The ball will now go to Enzo Fernandez. Messi to Alexis McAllister. He turns past his man. McAllister in ball possession. Rodrigo de Paul. Back to Lionel Andres Messi. Messi to Lautaro. Argentina gain possession once again. Back to Lionel Messi. 1-2 with Lautaro Martinez. You go to the right hand side. Noah Molina. Rodrigo de Paul. He was trying to send across into the box. It is a throw-in. A throw-in for Argentina. Throw-in for Argentina.

0: So far, 63 minutes of time played. Argentina will make their substitutions now. Argentina will make substitutions now. So two changes. Two changes by Lionel Scaloni. Armada off. Lateral off as well. Julian Alvarez on. Nico Gonzalez on. Medina. He now finds Julian Alvarez. A pass to Lionel Messi. Messi a shot. What an attempt. What an attempt. Looks like Argentina have a corner. Yes, it came off Kevin Danso. He blocked that ball.
1: Okay, off.
0: Referee didn't spot that. It'll be a goal kick. It is a goal kick. Usher will now build from the back. Kevin Danso in ball possession. Goalkeeper Slaga. He takes over play. Now to Kevin Danso. Danso to Selward. Now to David Alaba. Alaba goes to the right hand side. He was looking for Smith. Throwing for Austria. Quickly done. Marcel Sabitzer. He takes over for Austria. Argentina intercept. The ball will come out front. Austria will take over once again. In the half of Argentina now. Stefan Porsche on the right hand side. He finds Seward. Now to Slaga. Marcel Sabitzer now. He skips past one man. So Sabitzer. He sent in a cross into the box. A header. That was too much. That was too much. An attempt by Gregorich. But it was just too high.
1: Yeah, I don't think it was high. I think he didn't jump to meet it. Mm. It was a great chance. He could have taken it properly if he had jumped to meet the ball, but definitely it was a scrappy one because he was going at it with Christian Martinez.
0: Yeah. Lisandro Martinez.
1: Lisandro Martinez, yes.
0: Arnautovic is on. Three changes by Austria. Arnautovic on for Paul Warner. Push off. Press on. David Alaba off. Fredo on. 67 minutes on the clock. Argentina playing the ball in their own half. Rodrigo de Paul in ball possession. Right on the center line. On the right hand side. Back to Nicolas Otamendi. Otamendi to Lisandro Martinez. Now to Medina. His shot is blocked. It is a throw-in for Argentina. Throwing for Argentina. This is where we go for our cooling break. On the 68 minute mark. The mandatory cooling break. We have the mandatory cooling break. So three changes each in the second half from both sides. Fredo on for Alaba for Austria. Pras on for Porsche. Arnautovic on for Paul Warner. For Argentina, Otamendi came on for Cristiano Ronaldo. Julian Alvarez came on for Thiago Almada. And Nicolas Gonzalez came on for Nathaniel Martinez. Kwame, nothing seems to be changing in the second half for both sides.
1: Yeah, I would say it's been a relaxed game, but it hasn't exactly told the full story. What I've seen is that Argentina have come forward. They've had a few chances, few and far between in my opinion, but I've noticed that Austria is also trying to take them on. If you notice what I mentioned in the first half, right? Austria have stopped drifting wide and being compact in the middle, because they know that Argentina's best positions are to bring the ball downwards through the middle. Mm. And you've seen Argentina constantly going down the middle. All their crosses are short. All their crosses are on ground. All their crosses are passes to within to score from there. So I do believe Austria and Ralf Rangnick have noticed that, and they've overloaded the center of the park. Yeah. That's why you can't see much happening, because they've overloaded it, and now many of the Austrians are taking body shots.
0: Many of your strengths are taking body shots, but the introduction of Julian Alvarez, a good one.
1: Of course. Who wouldn't want Julian Alvarez to be introduced to the game?
0: What does he bring from the bench?
1: He brings a fresh pair of legs in attack, creativity. He brings ability to see the pass and take it on. He brings some excitement in terms of how we will attack. With Austria playing the low block, I believe that he would be one of the key men to unlock the spaces in the middle for them, for Lionel Messi, Rodrigo De Paul to penetrate, because he'll be used here as a decoy in those forms of play. So I'm observing to see that if he delivers that to perfection for us. Oh, man, the Argentinian fans, come on. Woo! Look at them with the moves. Enjoying the game.
0: Yeah.
1: Why wouldn't they?
0: Why wouldn't he? For Arnautovic, he comes on for Paul Warner as well. Experience coming through.
1: Great time for Arnautovic, right? 20 minutes is good for experience. Maybe Ghana can replicate this with Jordan as well in the game. But, I mean, this is a great time for him to come in. A winger's game at his age, he's not going to have the feet, the legs he has as he was in his 20s or early 30s, right? His age now. He needs to be managed. So now he's going to be playing with a bit more experience. I do believe that if he positions himself more centrally, he'll have a lot of chances. But playing on the wide would be a toil for him because of his age. I do believe he needs to go through the center of the play and try and take the game to the Argentinians.
0: Let's drift a bit away from this conversation, right?
1: Yes.
0: I seen Arnautovic come from the bench. Do you think that ahead of Ghana's game against England, it could be something we can also adapt?
1: Please, no. And I will say this because I've come to realize that maybe are we being overly critical of Jordan? I don't know. I believe that maybe even myself, I have inherited the short-term Ghanaian memory of who Jordan is and who he represents for the Black Stars, and have given him, or I need to cut him some slack in the way he's playing now. We might need his experience. There will be some place where his experience will definitely be telling. I would say if I were the coach, it's a tricky position I'm in, because you're captain and then you're leading the line. I would say let's give him another game and we'll see how he fares. Jordan is not immune. I mean, Jordan is immune to criticism, but he's not immune to accepting his own faults. He must admit to himself that he has not played well in this few games. So maybe tomorrow against England, he'll show us why Leicester City, why he was so successful in Leicester City in England, even though, albeit, they've gone to Division 2 now. But Leicester City had their own problems coming when their owner died. tragically. So that has nothing to do with Jordan. I do believe in Jordan's quality. He's our top goal scorer coming into this for a reason. And I do believe that he can light fire to his boots soon.
0: Back to the game. Argentina versus Austria. 1-0 it stands as of now. Kevin Danso. Now to Fredo. To the left-hand side for Konrad Laimer. Fredo makes his way central. Argentina will intercept the ball into the box. A long pass sent away. It will now come to the man who came to replace Porsche, Pras. Pras in ball possession. Still Pras. He was trying to find a pass or put one through for Arnautovic. But Argentina will take over possession. It is a foul. Foul on Enzo Fernandez. I think he's had a quiet game.
1: Yeah, but in his position, won't you have a quiet game? Austria have not really penetrated through their midfield as often as we've can, as they can. Argentina has had majority of the attack. So silence in his game will be good for him as a DM. Less work for him, able to conserve energy. If he's being too marshalled or being too trodden in the middle of the park, you definitely feel or see signs of his fatigue going. I do think that we've seen a bit of shift in the pressing game from Austria. They're going to take it tough to the players, and that's what's going to happen. Oh, there's a bit of scuffle there. Exactly what's going to happen.
0: Referee won't take any ifs and nos. He shows a yellow card to Konrad Laimer and Medina. Laimer fouled an Argentine. And just like that, a scuffle broke out between Medina and Porsche.
1: Players are constantly playing for the playing to get under your skin.
0: Yeah.
1: The psychology of the game.
0: So Medina has gone into the books of the referee. Facundo Medina. And so has Porsche. For Austria.
1: What is Laimer?
0: Laimer, I must say. Konrad Laimer for Austria. Austria in the half of Argentina now. Konrad Laimer in ball possession. Laimer. Pras makes a run ahead of him. He now goes to Schmid. Schmid in ball possession. Back to Kevin Danso. Danso to Schmid once again. Now to Konrad Laimer. He's being pressed by Facundo Medina. Kevin Danso to Fredo. Fredo goes to his left hand side. Still Fredo. Back to Kevin Danso. Danso goes central. Seward. Seward to Arnautovic. Back to Fredo. Fredo on ball possession for Austria. Kevin Danso. Danso moves forward. A lob into the box. Cleared by Argentina. Yad and Chinese have cleared their lines. Once again, Argentina, they take over possession. The ball will come to Lionel Messi. Messi turns past his man. Now it goes to Medina in ball possession. Medina goes to his left-hand side. Nico Gonzalez. Medina back to McAllister. McAllister to Nicolas Otamendi. Otamendi to Noel Molina. Molina fails to control that ball. Austria will take over possession through Sabitzer. Austria take over through Sabitzer. They are making yet another change. Wema will now come on for Schmid. Number 21, Shattered Man. Wema comes on for Schmid. Austria have one sub remaining. Kevin Danso now to Konrad Laimer. Laimer to Wimmer. His first start, that is. It will come to goalkeeper Emiliano Martinez. Goalkeeper Martinez Looks like Arnautovic fouled him in the process. Now attempt to win the ball. Looks like he was fouled. Arnautovic's foot had contact with Martinez's here.

We are approaching the 80th minute mark. We are approaching the 80th minute mark. And still Lionel Messi's goal. Still remains a difference. Lionel Messi in ball possession now for Argentina. Turns past his man. He sends the ball to his left-hand side. Nico Gonzalez. Gonzalez in ball possession. He cuts back. There's an interception. It will go to goalkeeper Schlager. Goalkeeper Schlager.

Play continues. Goalkeeper Schlager. To the left hand side. And now comes to Gregorich. Argentina cleared the alliance.

0: Medina for control was very quick to that. A timely interception it was. Meanwhile, it is a corner kick. Argentina will make us up. Leandro Paredes on. Rodrigo de Paul off. Nicolas Tagliafico on. Facundo Medina off.
1: Basically the same team from 4 years ago.
0: Yeah, yeah. They know themselves very, very well.
1: Yeah. Talk about continuity here.
0: Mm.
1: Whew. It's a good cross, but it wasn't connected by any of the Austrian men.
0: Yeah. Austria pick up the ball once again. Wema across into the box. Emiliano Martinez collects. Martinez collects. So calm and collected. Nico Gonzalo to chase this one. He just couldn't get to it. It'll be a goal kick for Austria. Play restart quickly. Fredel to the left hand side for Pras. Back to Kevin Danso. Danso in possession. To goalkeeper Schlager. Schlager comes play down. As he scans around for a good option. Kevin Danso in ball possession. Now to Fredel. To goalkeeper Schlager once again. Schlager. To Fredel as Argentina come forward to press. Back to Pras, who makes his way out front. A pass to Argentina takeover. Otamendi. Back to Nico. Lionel Messi could not hold on to that. It will come to Austria once again. Fredel. In ball possession. Konrad Laimer now. Laimer to Kevin Danso. Now to Fredel. Fredel passes the ball to Pras. On the left hand side. Back to Fredel once again. Now to the man Schlager. Now to Lima. Lima sends the ball out front. Wema. Back to Seward now. Seward goes back for Kevin Danso. Danso to goalkeeper Schlager. Argentina will come forward as well to press. Fredel. To goalkeeper Schlager once again. Wema. Now to Kevin Danso. Danso in ball possession. A long pass to the middle. It will come to Wema. Wema, he fails to control the ball off a teammate. It is a throw-in for Argentina. Austria will make a change now. Gregorich off. Kane Chukwuemeka. Chukwuemeka. Can I do any chain? Kane Chukwuemeka.
1: Oh my word.
0: Starts for Austria. Argentina. A long pass to the right hand side. Yes, picked up beautifully by Noel Molina to McAllister. McAllister will go back for Otamendi. Otamendi in ball possession. Back to Otamendi once again. Goalkeeper Emiliano Martinez will have a touch. Martinez to Lisandro Martinez. He surges forward. Leandro Paredes now. To Lisandro Martinez. A long ball center front. Looking for Nico Gonzalez. He skips past his man. A shot. What a block. Another one block once again. A double attempt block by the Austrian defense. Double attempt blocked by the Austrian defense. Come here, player.
1: Kelvin.
0: Argentina are trying to get a second goal.
1: Yeah. Great defense from Austria there, trying to stop the Argentinians, but it was very smooth transitioning from Argentina. I mean, still there's more time. I know at least there'll be 7 minutes added on. I still believe Argentina could get one more goal from the game. Austria has not really threatened as much as I expected them to really justify their mark on the game. I'm still expecting Austria to really take it to Argentina, but not to put a ball behind the net. They'll really force Argentina under pressure and come back, but Argentina should be able to seal all 3 points.
0: Argentina should be able to see all 3 points. In the meantime, foul for Argentina. And look at that chance again. Nico Gonzalez. Tense pass, Kelvin Danso. But eventually got the block. Otamendi. To Lisandro Martinez now. A long searching ball front once again. This time to no one in particular. The Austrian fans are devastated. Meanwhile, on the other side, Argentina jubilant as they cheer on the team. Goalkeeper Shilaga. So out to Pras. Pras in ball possession. Tries to go past Messi. Messi intercepts. Line on Messi. Messi still waiting for options. He sends the ball infield. He finds a man. Back to Lionel Messi once again. He'll go central. Intercepted by Austria. Marcel Sabitzer, that ball could not go into Argentina's box. Referee signals a foul. Paul Wimmer. Kane Chukwuemeka for Austria to Marcel Sabitzer. Sabitzer. Back to Sabitzer once again. Sent in a cross into the box. Straight into the hands of Martinez. I think Martinez has not been called to duty today.
1: I do believe that. Yeah, it's down to the lack of attacking prowess of the Austrian national team. They need to show more attacking prowess. They need to really take more shots on. They have not shown that, and I believe that's a major contributor to why Martinez has had a field day. Martinez is great in the air. All the air balls, he has picked them with ease and has stopped that. I do believe that Austria needed to overload, especially take shots from the back. You need to take their chances, because for a combination of Otamendi and then Lisandro Martinez, yes, although they're solid, but they also have gaps within them, which I felt Austria could take advantage of.
0: McAllister now, Enzo Fernandez now to Nico Gonzalez. Four Argentine players make their run up front. Gonzalez skips past the man. Referee calls for a foul. 5 minutes will be added on. 5 minutes will be added on. Paul Wimmer causing that infringement there. Paul Wimmer causes that infringement. Messi will go on to take. Unlike some players who are around the age bracket of Messi,
1: Yes.
0: We have him playing for 90 minutes for Argentina often.
1: Yeah.
0: Doesn't it look like he should be having a lot of rest? Should be managed?
1: I do believe we have him playing full 90 minutes, but let's be fair, he has a free role in the team.
0: Yeah.
1: So he can decide to walk. he can decide to run. He's still there for giving passes. He's an intelligent player. He'll pick the right positions and manage himself because he has a very high football IQ. Mm. So that's no surprise. If you play him 90 minutes, you know your attack is going to come there. He's managing himself. No one forces Messi to press. No one forces him to go to attack. He's the captain. He understands how the play should go. He's ready to receive the ball and do distribution. So you get the strength of that. There's trade-offs in the way he's playing. Mm. And these trade-offs will affect the way the Argentine play is going.
0: Mm. Leandro Paredes fouled Kane Chukwuemeka. He goes into the books of the ref as well. Off the bench, he goes into the books of the referee. Leandro Paredes. Austria have a free kick from far out. Argentina clear their lines. They'll take over possession once again. Referee says there was a foul on Seward. Austria once again have a free kick. Once again, Austria have a free kick. Long ball into the box. Kevin Dansu hits that one. It'll go across the face of goal.

0: Austria in the half for Argentina now. Can Sabitzer get to this? Yes, Sabitzer gets the ball. Now to Szalaga. Across into the box, blocked. Now Lionel Messi will pick up the ball. Lionel Messi raises head to scan around. Still Messi. Messi, a ball to Julian Alvarez. Alvarez to connect. He misses that one. Paredes finds Messi once again. A shot by Messi. Blocked once again. Again, Messi. It is it. It's a goal. Lionel Andres Messi. Inevitable. Messi has sealed the deal. Messi has sealed the deal. Come and play. It's having a ride of predictions.
1: The maestro himself, as I said, I do believe he'll take it. I thought Julian Alvarez would have gotten the goal there because I believe he could. But Messi is a man, man. He, even through a crowd of people, he can get it through. This is what you expect. As I told you, it was going to be 2-0. I saw it clearly. It was written in the stats, especially with him playing. And it is what it is. We expected this.
0: Messi has sealed it. 5 goals so far in this ongoing World Cup.
1: Eish.
0: 5-2.
1: You know, the guy, I'm sure he has written that this will be my last World Cup. I will show them something. He wrote it under his
0: Messi wants to rewrite the record books. 19 goals at the World Cup.
1: Wouldn't it be 18 now?
0: 18, I must say. Scored a 17 in the first half.
1: And it's interesting how the Argentinian team play for him, right? All the plays they take are looking for Messi. Everyone looks for a ball and giving it to him. They are not selfish with giving. They expect him. There's a lot of respect and affection for him in the team. And you can tell that they are playing for him.
0: I don't know what to say. Even as a mere fan, I don't know what to say. Yeah. I wonder how his teammates feel playing alongside him. Like,
1: no,
0: it makes everything so easy.
1: Yes, and that's why you can. I mean, if as I'm saying, you can tell the way the Argentinian team play. They always are looking for him in space. They trust him a lot. He's their captain. You can tell there's a lot of love for him in the team. They want. It's like people are happy for Messi to take the top spot in the team, being the leader and then the football genius of the colossus he is in football. So that's what he's playing into, and he's very well revered and loved. They trust him. And Kelvin, this goes back to my point. Don't you see this team in the semi-final?
0: They are there. With the way they are playing, they are there.
1: Yeah.
0: With the way they are playing, they are there. Messi attracted another free kick. It shouldn't be a hat-trick today too, I beg.
1: You said Mbappe is watching. Honestly, as I said, right, Kylian Mbappe as well is watching this.
0: Yeah.
1: We're going to see some madness in goals. I do believe Kylian Mbappe as well. I wish
0: you'd want to close in with this tournament.
1: Yeah, the permutation.
0: And hopefully win it.
1: Yeah, because
0: become the top scorer ultimately.
1: Give or take, I see Kylian Mbappe has another World Cup or
0: two World Cups to go, yeah.
1: So you believe that Kylian Mbappe would definitely take over this position. But I know this competition as well. He's hungry for goals.
0: For now, it's the GOAT's place to be.
1: Mm.
0: 5 goals in 2 games. Inevitable line on Andres Messi behind this free kick. Can he convert? Messi shoots just wide. And that's how we end it all. Messi smiles. Argentina all elated. So it ends Argentina 2. Austria 0. Argentina 2. Austria 0. Lionel Andres Messi. 38 minutes. And then 90 plus 5. 2 victories. So far out of 2. And a place in the knockout rounds. Already sealed for Argentina. That's how it ends. At the AT&T Stadium in Texas. The GOAT struck twice tonight as well. And Argentina having a cruise.

0: Kwame, it is 2-0 in favor of Argentina tonight. Your prediction came to pass. What do you make of a raw performance of Argentina? And I know we've said this time and time again, but say something about Lionel Messi as well.
1: Kelvin, history has his name in the books.
0: Yeah.
1: The numbers already tell a story of the World Cup, especially 5 goals in 2 games. He's carrying the Argentina team. And I mentioned, if you see the way they play, it's like they play for him. Even at comfortable positions, they want to give the ball to him to score. So they're looking to make a mark, and they're playing for their captain to make a last mark. I'm sure a news flash, I don't think it will be breaking news, but you see this World Cup will be his last for Argentina.
0: Yeah.
1: Because everyone is expecting that because of the way the team is playing for him. You can tell that that's the announcement which will happen after the World Cup. So they are looking very poised to go deep, deep, deep in this World Cup. Mm. I dare say they may even go to the final, but I'm just being conservative to say that they may visit the semi-final. But it's a great game from Argentina. They've had more chances. It could have been 3 or 4 goals,
0: yeah.
1: But they took their time. I would commend Alaba and then Kevin Danso for also holding their lines against some, taking the shots on. But at that point in time, deep in the game, let's also be guided that fatigue sets in.
0: Yeah.
1: So there's only so much you can do. You are just trying to master some last bits of oxygen and respiration to redeem yourselves and then redeem the game or get the goal back. And Argentina took full advantage of that. They were comfortable in this game. I wouldn't say they have struggled. I would say that they had it breezy this game. Emiliano Martinez wasn't challenged as much. Messi has thrown down the gauntlets for the king, goal king for the tournament. I hope Mbappe picks it up. And we there's a lot of excitement coming here from Mexico, USA, and then Canada.
0: Mm. One of the things I realized was that Argentina did not take too many shots on target, just 5 of them.
1: Yes.
0: But they always manage to score when they get a few chances. Does this speak to how effective and efficient they are on attack?
1: I would say that...
0: Or you think that Austria could have done better in defense?
1: Okay. I think Austria did well in defense. The hurricane of attackers Argentina plays at you, there's so much quality, right? So they are very patient because they know and trust themselves. As I mentioned, this is a team who have played themselves from the last World Cup. They are a World Cup winning team who has come in again. And you can tell they are playing like winners. They are led by a captain who is looking to have his last hurrah in the World Cup in this stage. So they are very composed. And that's why they'll never rush. I don't think they'll rush any of their games. But everyone knows they are lethal. And this is the story of the day today. Mm. That lethal 2 goals by Lionel Messi has proven that. Even in the run-up to the goals, he didn't rush the shots. He didn't rush the second ball. He took his time, took his chances twice, and on the second got it coming. Mm. And no one remembers that this guy missed the penalty in the first half.
0: Yeah. So the goats bounced back after a penalty miss and propelled his team to a 2-0 victory against Austria. And just like that, Argentina through to the next phase of the competition. It was our live coverage and watch along here on Asas Radio 99.5. My name is Kelvin Sakin. I've done this tonight with the guest host of Team Talk every Saturday, Kwame Pla. And this is how we say goodbye. See you tomorrow for the game between the Black Stars of Ghana and the Three Lions of England. Good night.

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1: Your call has been forwarded to an automatic voice message system.

Nice and sweet by the Lady Sierra, Oxlade, and the Lady Molly. Everything is nice and sweet right there. Give it to me nice. Yeah, the record is actually nice and sweet. Yeah, it's nice and sweet like toffee. And yeah, when's the last time you had a lewa? It is sweet pass. You take a lewa, and the next thing your moms will be saying, Oh boy, I miss those days, you know. Boys will be running around the house, the compound, just dodging kakadru. Yeah, you know. Yeah, they as we locally call it. Hey, bet you anyway, if hey, what did you to face? Bessina Kwaji. Charlie, now wow. But it's good. That's just the Ghanaian. I mean, that is what makes us, first of all, Ghanaians, you know, and then Africans, of course, because it is what it is. You cannot dodge that element if you did chop toffee plenty. Nice and sweet is the record on play. And this is how we kickstart the show. Odasase 99.5. This is Nitro Avenue. Somebody making Monday. How you doing? I hope you're doing good. And there's always potentially looking like rainy weather. Yeah, it's sunny one moment, another moment it's about to pour. But however the situation is, all we need to do is to manage it the best that we can, okay? And one of the ways that we can do is to stop littering the gutters, stop pouring refuse in the gutters and running waters and everything, because at the end of the day, we are the ones to suffer the consequences. And even if it's not directly, there are other people that it would go all the way to go harm. So please, again, let's wake the mind up. If it's sleeping, wake it up. There's flooding, ladies and gentlemen. I am Barry the Airborne Man, and you're welcome to the show where we have a good time, we drive, we vibe, and yeah, we just while away all the way to 10 p.m. with the World Cup season. Wonders are happening. Messi is doing the magical Messi thing. Yeah, and what's happening with the rest? Let's see if CR7 can come back and do some 5 or more goals, because, I mean, he's known to be the one scoring more goals. Or what's his name again? Mbappe would do some magic. God knows. But tomorrow we're going against the Three Lions of England. Yep, the Black Stars against the Three Lions. Pick one. All right, it's going to be good. It's going to be amazing. It's going to be bubbly wobbly as per usual. This is your captain, and I am in the flight cockpit, largely in charge of the space. It's the low-fly zone when you're here with me. And happy belated Father's Day to all of the amazing fathers, including all of us. Shout out to the man, Sticks. Happy Father's Day, by the way, to you. I didn't wish you, you too. It go happen. Okay, let's get back to this good music called All Right. Everything is gonna be all right, most definitely, by Jazz Caris.

Camila Cabello, J Balvin, and the man Pitbull, Mr. International, on the record. Hey, mama. Swenson hit us up over the hour, 9 p.m. This is Nitro Avenue on SRC 99.5. The captain speaking, the airborne man. Jamming. I mean, reminds me of Shakira doing the waist dance, Charlie. Yeah, that's the attribute. A friend of mine once said, Charlie, PK, no one died retired from football. Anyway, that was just, by the way, a long-hanging fruit conversation. Yo, having a good time on play right now, all the way to 10 p.m. We've got some information about Unity Language Academy for you, so get ready if you want to upgrade your skills in the English language, you want to travel outside the country, get school opportunities basically that could open for you when you go to Unity Language Academy. Stay tuned to the show. Here's one big energy, Lato, Mariah Carey, and of course the one and only, we the best, DJ Khaled.

my face when I am with you, but I'm loving the feeling of it. The Weeknd, right here on Nitro Avenue. It's 9 p.m. on the dot, and yeah, let's just do it the way it's supposed to be done. 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I cannot feel my face right now, but I love the feeling. That's your face being numb. Imagine your face being numb, you know? You cannot feel a bit of it, you know? Kind of like the skin follicles or whatever it is are just non-functional anymore. Like, they know they function anymore. Every day you understand. You go buy a face cleanser, I know go work. But you develop the feeling because your woman make you feel numb, your face. I see. Welcome to the show. If you're just tuning in, we're having a good time all the way to 10 p.m. This is 24 Magic, Bruno Mars.

0: Right, that's a record by the man Chris Brown, under the influence of what? Well, this is a request by a friend. Jamal says I should drop her under the influence, and I'm like, okay, why not? We can get at, we can agree, at least, not to disagree. We just agree to the fact that, yeah, I need a record to be played under the influence. So what are you under the influence of right now that you're asking me to play this record? Anyway, I don't want to know. Just asking a question that needs not to be answered. This is Nitro Avenue on SRC 99.5. The name is Barry. I'm the Airborne Man. We're having a good time, good music, good vibes all the way to 10 p.m. Tied up, put a chain on it. Oh yeah, I'm sure you guys have come across the whole UK pegging, what do you call it, the subscription of social media platforms to, you know, the ages of 16. So if you're 16 and below, or below 16, you cannot have access to that. So that's kind of like synonymous to what the Minister of Communication, you know, here intends doing, the whole, you know, peg with the pornography site, right? If you're not 18 and above, you cannot have access to it, which means that you need to input your data, your information, Ghana card, so that, I mean, he made a comment that so that we know who you are. Like, which of the knowing are you talking about? It's about knowing the person's face or knowing the age. Yeah, that's two different contexts here, right? So are you looking to see whose face is there? Like, hey, I saw your face there. Or you're looking to see the pass mark, and the pass mark is being 18 years and above. But if it's so that we know who you are. No, I mean, knowing who I am doesn't matter. What you need to know is if I'm qualified to be accessing the pornography site. That's basically what it is. Not knowing who I am. That's what I don't agree. I mean, restrictions, all of the above and everything. I think it's good because at least it sanitizes, you know, the platform and prevents and or protects the minors from being, you know, sexually harassed and all sort of things. Sort of predators on these platforms that are, you know, coming at these younger folks without their knowledge, you know, posing as what do you call it? So that's an example of a person who is actually a wolf, you know, in a sheep's or a sheep's body, kind of like, yeah. So this is a wolf in a sheep's clothes. Like, yeah, you'd be wolf, but we'd see like you'd be sheep, but not be so. This is Nitro, and we continue with the show. You with me? That's the question. Drake says.
1: Nitro.

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That's not the way we living. Too much going on, it's just not realistic. These days, I don't talk about them days like I miss them. And you shouldn't miss them either, we different people.

0: know now is you with me or what?
1: Nitro Avenue. Nitro Avenue. 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I mean, it's a lot of women out here that's just, you know.

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Okay, one last time. Ariana Grande on the record right there. And this is where we call it a night on the show, Nitro Avenue. Yeah, we're back again with full speed and power, giving you all the very best vibes, good music, and all of the above that you'd have to fulfill your night all the way. All right, so tomorrow is the day the Black Stars of Ghana go against the Three Lions of England. What's your prediction? What are the thoughts going through people's mind right now? So, Charlie, well, let's see. Let's rally behind the stars and see how it's going to be like. Yeah, all the way. However it's going to be, Charlie, we're definitely going for glory. And that's how it is. Thank you very much for joining me on the show. And God bless you. Be safe. Get home. And yeah, all the above. I mean, the grace and the blessings meet you where you are. DJ Khaled, no brainer. Bye-bye.

0: start with the story that has dominated headlines since the weekend. The violent confrontation at the installation ceremony of Nana Akufo-Addo Akufo-Addo as the new head of the Christo Asafo Mission of Ghana. What was meant to be a solemn succession ceremony at the palace in Kwabena descended into chaos on Saturday when the former Dome Kwabena MP, Sarah Adjoa-Safo, was allegedly shot and injured. The incident has triggered a war of words, and this morning we heard from both sides when we spoke to Isaac Ofori-Tieku, the representative of the late Apostle Kojo Safo's family, and also lawyer Kofi Safo, counsel for Christo Asafo Mission.
1: Yeah, hello.
2: Mr. Ofori-Tieku, good morning. Thank you for your time.
1: Good morning.
2: Yeah. So,
1: thanks for having me.
2: Great. What can you share with us? We've had conflicting reports from the police, from the lawyer of the church. You are a representative of the family. What really happened yesterday?
1: Good morning once again. Yes. I've been with this Akantanka family since 1990. So, yesterday, there was this installation or what coronation that with length is coming on. After the demise of Apostle, though we all knew his son Kufna was some time back appointed to head the church and the Apostle's establishments. But sometime along the line, some behaviors of Akufo-Addo and Akufo-Addo, Apostle stripped off this position from Akufo-Addo. Well, in his time, he appointed so many people, being the Council of Elders, the NEC, which is the National Executive Council of the Church. So, after he was stripped, an amendment of Apostle's Constitution of the Church also was done. He was repealed from that leadership role. After the demise of Apostle, and a successor has to be installed or replace Apostle. But the family decided that at least the father is in the morgue. So they thought it's wiser after they buried him, after the burial services and everything. They know there was a will that the Apostle did. After they've been seeing what he has willed, they will do the succession. Apostle has three sons.
2: Okay.
1: Nana Yausafo, Nana Kufna, Koyosafo, and Koyosafo Jr. So it is important that one of these sons has to be replaced or be the successor of Apostle. So we were all waiting for this to come. I know that we heard this, they have chosen Nana Akufo-Addo, who was once repealed from the Constitution not to be the leader of the church because of some behaviors he showed to his father. And we learned because of the people that he selected while he was in the leadership position. These are the people who surrounded him to do this. We heard this some few days to the coronation or the installment of what they did yesterday. We were all invited. No, I had the invitation around 6:31 p.m. Saturday, 6:31 p.m. Why is this installation or whatever they call it happened the following morning? It was scheduled at Awoshi, at the Kantanka.

0: school, Apostafo School of Arts and Sciences. And we learned there was these two members of the church who went to the High Court, Accra High Court, to have an injunction on the program because they thought Nana Kufuna is not the right person to be installed or coronated to be the leader of the church.
1: Okay.
0: I learned it was said to the hierarchy or the head of the church. They summoned the acting chairman, lawyer Festus Osubedru, the general secretary, Dr. Abdul Drew, Nana Kwajo Safo Akofuna himself, and one of our pastors, Pastor Robert Chintifo.
1: Okay.
0: But they decided not to bother with the injunction and go on. They went to Awoshi, where the scheduled installation supposed to take place, and they were told they can't do that because they met some police officers there. So they sneak into the residence of Akufune's place.
1: Okay.
0: That is his residence at Kwabinya. And I learned that Ajua, Honorable Sarah Jasafu, was also invited.
1: Okay.
0: So all that she did was she had to come. And when she reached the gate of the residence, that is where the incident occurred.
1: Okay. Which incident really happened there? What happened at the at the entrance?
0: A certain video, very short video that I had.
1: Mm-hmm.
0: You can see the security guards.
1: Yes.
0: We're aiming at the car that's coming. The gate was open.
1: Okay.
0: It has half opened. And you can see some of the members directing the security guys to shoot.
1: Okay. Okay.
0: I have some short video that was sent to me. So that is what happened. We had our lawyer.
1: Okay.
0: Was saying Ajua was the first person who shot. And he was the first person who shot the gun. And since I knew Ajua, I don't think Ajua even have a gun. And Ajua can't even do that, being Honorable Sarah Ajua Safo.
1: Okay.
0: Right. You can see that they were. She was aimed to be shot.
1: Mm.
0: That was what I can say.
1: Okay. Now, kindly hold a line for me, Mr. Foritieku. I've been joined by lawyer Kofi Safu, lawyer for the church. Yes. Lawyer, good morning. Thank you for joining us.
2: Yes, good morning.
1: Mm. Now, per the statement, the church says no shooting occurred, yet the police have publicly confirmed that Honorable Ajua Safu sustained a gunshot injury. How do you reconcile these two conflicting accounts?
2: Oh, okay. Good morning to all your listeners and watching. Please, I know who was on the line, who was speaking, so that maybe...
1: Yeah, it's Isaac Oforitieku, representative of the Apostle Kojo.
2: Okay. Yeah, he also happens to be my client.
1: Okay, he's still on the line.
2: Yeah, he also happens to be my client. All right, good morning to him as well. Mm. Okay. Yes, to start with, I wasn't at the scene. So when the incident occurred, I had to be called and then rush there, and then I also take information from those who were there. I also visited the scenes where the incident occurred, and I also picked detailed information from the security and all. So what the briefing I had was that yes, she went after the ceremony, after the introduction of Akofna as the new leader. They had a big bang at the southern gates. Yes, and then when they heard the big bang, they thought, oh, maybe it was an accident. So they again heard another big bang. So upon inquiry, they saw that, yes, it was a car which was intentionally trying to bang the southern gate. They got closer and they saw that, yes, someone was in. And they also got to know that, yes, it was Honorable Ajua Safu who was in the car. So it created tension. And then she, from there, she moved to the Northern Gate. The Northern Gate is where the ceremony is being taking place. So immediately you open the Northern Gate, immediately you see the congregation, the members gathered, sitting under tent. So they were somewhere closer to the Northern Gate. So she came there and then she repeated the same act. She banged the gate with her car three times. She would go reverse and then bang it again. So, and then according to report that I heard on ground, that she removed her gun and then gave shots first. And then the private security at the scene also got incensed that since she's armed, they needed to deter her. So they also started giving warning shots. Yes, and then they also aim at her. You see, when my senior who was speaking at earlier said she saying she's new Ajua. I don't think Ajua had a gun because we are all not speaking to fact. Because someone said I don't think she has a gun. It means it's not factual. So we need to probe into it. I'm not saying mine is true, this is wrong. No, we need to probe further because the two speaking, I wasn't there. I heard that she fired the gunshot. The other side speaking to is also saying he doesn't think. So he's not speaking on factual ground. So we need to probe further to establish that fact. But what I heard was that she pulled the gun. And then you also say that she was aimed at. So we need to now link it, because if somebody is aimed at, was she shot? Did the security guard shoot? That's the next question, because you can aim at somebody. So the aiming in security terms, aim and then deter the person. If the person still persists, then maybe you give a warning shot.
1: Have you?
2: So that's the indication I got from the scene.
1: Okay. So now there's an admission that there was some shooting incidents there, right?
2: Yes. So the shooting, okay. You have to qualify it. It's a warning shot. Okay. We are warning shot.
1: All right. Yeah. And are you able to also confirm that, or have you seen footages of Honorable Ajua Safo injured in some part of her head?
2: Yes, I've seen it. Yes, circulating. Yes.
1: Has the church independently reviewed maybe CCTV footage, eyewitness account, or reports from the event?
2: Yes, we have from those who were there, the security apparatus and members who were there. We have getting detailed briefing from them.
1: The police have arrested 6 private security personnel and recovered multiple firearms. Were these individuals engaged directly by the church, by private persons, or by the organizers of the installation ceremony?
2: Yes, those 6 persons are persons who are security guards of the founder, and to some extension, the security guards of the founder's children. So some of these security guards are at the founder's residence. Some are at Akofune's residence, and some are even at Honorable Joseph's residence. So they make use of these security guards as and when they are on duty.
1: As lawyer for the church, did you know that there was some misunderstanding on who succeeds the Honorable Apostle Kojo Safo?
2: There was some misunderstanding.
1: Yes.
2: Yes, none of that sort was brought to attention, except I think the last minute where I just have made her lawyers write to us, and then they gave a detailed 5-page letter indicating that Kojo Safo Akofuna is not eligible to be considered as part of the leaders. And the church also contacted their lawyers, and then they also wrote back to the lawyer indicating that, no, that's not how the interpretation of the constitution goes. So we also responded, and then the Council of Elders, who are the constitutionally mandated body to see to the appointment of the leader, continued with their process. So as far as I know, there wasn't any official order for them to stop or something. Per our constitution, we have grievance resolution procedure. So if anybody had invoked that provision, I think the Council of Elders are law-abiding. They would have maybe stopped the process and then considered the petition or the complaint before the National Dispute Resolution Board and then proceed with whatever they want to do. But I also contacted the National Dispute Resolution Board. No complaint whatsoever was also before them. So that's what made the Council of Elders also proceed. There wasn't any complaint internally, and there wasn't any order externally.
1: You did not receive any court order not to proceed with the with the installation?
2: No, please.
1: Are you a member of the church, sir?
2: Yes, I'm a member of the church. I was born in it.
1: And did you know...
2: Tanka, yes, the founder took care of me since infancy to law school. And even before he transitioned, I was his personal lawyer. And Mr. Furitiku can attest to that.
1: And you did not know, Mr. Furitiku says that Nana Konfina was relieved of a position before the demise of the apostle. And there were efforts or there were reasons to install Sarajua Safo rather than Akonfina. Are you aware of that?
2: Oh, no. No, see, the constitution, the amendment, yes, excluded, prevented Nana Safo Akonfina from becoming the automatic next leader. Because the first one gave him the automaticity to become the next leader. So after the amendment, did the amendment indicate that Kwesi Safo is stepping down and then someone, maybe the sister, or just Safo, is appointed as the next leader or anyone to maybe be instead of the man even after his demise? Maybe if anyone can point to me anywhere in the amendment that says that, I'll take an early shower.
0: I've listened to a lawyer. And he knew what he was also saying. Akonfina was relieved of his post as the leader of the church and the CEO of the establishment of Apostle Kwesi Safo. Why?
1: Lawyer, can you confirm this briefly for me?
2: Yes. Well, but the new constitution, he was relieved. And then the founder became the founder and leader.
1: Okay.
2: So until the founder passed, he was the founder and leader. And Akonfina wasn't the leader.
1: Okay. All right.
2: And the CEO bit. You see, I want to differentiate between two issues. The church is a company limited by guarantee, and the companies related to Apostle is also different. So I don't want us to mix things because the CEO is not the CEO of the church; it's the CEO of company. And those ones we can have that conversation maybe at another time because the CEO issue hasn't come yet.
1: All right. But Mr. Foriteku, kindly go ahead.
0: I'm not adding them. I just want him to know that this is what happened before the demise of Apostle.
1: Yeah.
0: We have been with Apostle for years, and he knew it. Since 1990, maybe he was even born, he was very young then. He knew me very well. He knew me very well. And a whole lot of things were said to us. Well, yes, there was this constitution and was amended due to some of the behaviors of Nana Konfina. We all loved him. But on the way, some things changed. That is why Apostle changed or amended the constitution that he did. So I don't know why my people didn't wait for us to even bury the Apostle before this thing can even go on. Let me also ask my younger brother. He's a son. That is what I can say. So
2: your son,
0: my lawyer and something like that. So he was saying something. Ajua, Honorable Sarajua Safo came to the scene at the residence. He banked the gates of the residence, which baffles me because the footage that I have, a very short footage, you can see. And he said there weren't any shooting. He said there was a shooting, but there was Ajua who fired shots. Is it a warning shot or what?
1: Yeah, he said
0: but
1: warning shot.
0: In the picture that we had, you can see Ajua's car was aimed and was shot. Not even from the front only, but the side of the mirror where the passengers normally sit. Where were they then? Where were the security men then? The security boys are our own boys. We knew each of them. So they knew the car that was coming. I was asking myself, so didn't they see that it was Ajua's car that was approaching? She was just in front of the gate. The gate was half opened. And I can see some of our members shouting, shoot, ordering people to shoot. It's awful. And I don't know. I don't know what really was in their mind. Wanted to kill Ajua or what? Mm-hmm. But they've forgotten that Ajua is the elder child of Apostle. Mm. And so if Apostle is no more, yes, our church doesn't allow women to lead our church.
1: Mm.
0: But that doesn't mean Ajua does not have any say in the church. We are all members.
1: Mm.
0: Ajua is the daughter of the founder of the church. All of us are members. We join the church. And if we claim that we are members than Ajua Safo, who is the daughter of the founder? I don't get it. Ajua was invited. She was informed. So she was coming there to witness what they informed her to come to. And why did you shoot? Why did you shoot her?
1: Right.
0: So, lawyer,
1: Okay.
2: Yes, you see?
1: Hello? Lawyer, kindly come in, yes.
2: Yes, some things are not adding up. So if my father, let me put it that way,
1: mm-hmm.
2: is saying that Ajua was invited, if I invited formally to a program, and then your first attempt is to bang the gates with your car, you see, certain things are not adding up. He's saying that the door was opened. In doing program, we don't open that large side, the larger side.
0: Can I interrupt a lawyer a bit?
1: Mm.
0: I have a
2: Oh, no, let me finish.
0: I'm coming. You will continue.
1: Okay.
0: The door has been opened. I have this footage.
1: So the gates were opened at the time Ajua Safo got to the
0: place. Do you know something? They were saying Ajua banged the door, but nothing shows in front of the car or at the rear of the Ajua's car.
1: Mm.
0: Showing that the gate was banged. That is shows.
1: Okay.
2: I think your guys should go on grounds or even pick some of the how do you call it? The investigative reports other media houses have made.
1: Mm.
2: You could see when you go there on grounds right now,
1: uh-huh.
2: you could see you will see how do you call it?
1: The
2: parts of cars. Littered around that we told everybody not to pick them. Parts of cars in front of the gates. And if a gate is open already, now do you see cracks along the pillar? And do you see the gate? It's a straight gate. But when you go on site now, the gate has meander. Hmm? There's a meander within the middle of the two gates.
1: Okay.
2: And if a gate is open, was the gate destroyed? If you go there now, all the gates have been removed from their original place and then sucked somewhere.
1: Who removed them?
2: These are all circumstantial. That you need to yes.
1: If you go there now,
2: the two gates have been removed. Yeah.
1: Lawyer, who removed those gates because they could have served as evidence?
2: Oh no, we haven't removed those. I'm saying that. A gate, if you go to a house now, a gate is closed.
1: Mm-hmm.
2: But then the gate has removed. I'm not saying they have removed the gates from there.
1: Okay.
2: As in the hinges.
1: Okay.
2: Uh-huh, the hinges. And then the meander of the gate. The gate is a straight gate. But when you go there, you will see that, yes, the same physical qualities of the gate. The gate, you could see that yes, something has banged the gate and there has been a meander in the middle. Uh-huh. So these are not things you can run on air. Let your guys go there. They should pick the pieces from there. They are all there. The parts of cars are in front of the gate. Uh-huh. And you could see that the gate beneath the gate, there has been a shift. You could see that there is a shift from front to back. It means that yes, there is a screech on the floor.
1: Right.
2: So these are all circumstantial. I wish maybe the doctor and we can go there with the police assistance and then some of the... I went there myself. So the church picked maybe on something or that I don't. I went there myself and then picked those information. And you could see that a metallic gate, the hinge has been removed. You see the breakage of the metal.
1: Okay. So
2: and the video circulating, you could see the guy saying, let her come. If you are entering a gate, must you go reverse? And the question I also want to ask myself and anybody, the listening public, is that if you are invited, your first approach, did you get down to maybe pass through the entrance and then you were stopped? These are some of the questions, yes, that needs answer. Did you get
3: lawyer.
2: Down? She never got down. Did you get down?
3: Lawyer.
2: Maybe
3: lawyer.
2: You were restrained.
3: Lawyer. Uh-huh. Can I ask you this? We all been with these children for years.
2: Yes.
3: Have you ever seen one of these children entering into his father's residence or Akufune's residence or Ajua's residence coming down before they entered? It hasn't happened before.
2: Yes, you have asked a question.
3: No one of them. Let me come. This warrant a shooting at because they knew the car which was coming. And they saw it was a Ajua's car.
2: Okay. As I indicated, you and I were not on the scene. So as to whether they knew the car that was coming, you and I cannot answer. Again,
3: Residence, somewhere in Akufune's residence, and somewhere in Apostle's residence. How many years have they been with us? So they knew all the cars of this family.
2: Okay.
3: Each of the private security guards that we are talking about.
1: Okay.
3: They are all church members. Yes. The guards are all church members. So they knew each and every one of the family's vehicles.
1: Right.
3: They knew it. So even we, which are not security personnel, can notify Ajua's car, Nana Kufune's car, whoever. So how come?
2: I'm not conducting this interview to do anybody in. As I indicated, I was the lawyer for the founder. And if the founder is no more, yes, his estate, his everything is fine. So I'm not conducting this interview to be a mouthpiece of one side or other side. As I indicated, and I've been retreating, that I am only reporting what I went on grounds to receive. I didn't take the reports from just one person. I conducted different factors.
3: Have you called Ajua? Or have you called any of the brothers? You let me finish so that you can come in.
2: Otherwise, it will derail them.
3: No, you were saying. Lawyer of the family, Mr. Tiaku, kindly hold the line for me.
1: Lawyer.
2: I'm not comfortable.
1: Hello.
2: Please kindly moderate. Yes, I'm listening.
1: Kindly hold the line. You said you've done your checks. Let me ask, have you had the opportunity of speaking to Ajua Safo's camp or Ajua Safo herself to get her side of the story?
2: No, I haven't. That's why I'm saying that when the incident occurred, I wasn't there. I went there to pick information from people who were there. Have you spoken to Ajua Safo? Yes, that's on record. But I'm saying I'm conducting this interview to relay the fact that I have heard.
1: Okay, I'm arguing this fact
2: against anybody. No, I don't want it to be a banter, like I'm bantering Mr. Tiku. No, I don't want it.
1: Okay.
2: Because when I'm talking, he interjects as if I am disagreeing with him. I can't disagree with you. These are facts coming from people. If later on we should get a counterfact, we negate what I have said. You take it in good faith.
1: Right.
2: So,
1: you see,
2: Mr. Tiku, you weren't there. So you shouldn't hold on with your facts so clingy. You see, these are preliminary investigations ongoing by the security agency. So let's restrain ourselves in our commentary. In our fact, that's why I keep saying I'm a lawyer. I can say yes. She banged with it. She banged. I premise my statement that I wasn't there. I got it from people. So Mr. Chieko, since you are also not there, you can also go at the same time in there. Yes, I got it from this side.
1: Okay. Now,
2: if you are able to get a counter fact, we can also say, then this wasn't true. This is true because now it's worse against worse. Ajua Bank, you said Ajua didn't bank. So it's worse against worse. I'm not disagreeing with you. I'm saying that this is what I heard. So it shouldn't be a banter.
1: Okay. Well said. Well, lawyer, was the church aware of any pending court application that was seeking to halt the installation ceremony at all? And would you say installing Akonfena was an illegality since he was removed by the apostle before his demise?
2: Yes, so first question is whether
1: there was an injunction,
2: the parties were aware. Mm. As I speak now, when we saw the processes online, I contacted each of the parties, the defendant. None of them indicated that he has been served. None. So as we speak now, they still haven't been served. And in law, you know that, yes, as I indicated, if you are at your studio and then you haven't been served, you've seen chance online that vacate your room. So when you chance those documents online, please, will you leave the room? You have to be served. You give it to your lawyer. So those processes haven't been served on any of them.
1: So it was lawful. The installation was lawful.
2: Yes, as far as I'm concerned, that's what I'm saying.
1: I want to know what internal constitutional or governance provisions support this claim that it was a lawful installation that was organized yesterday.
2: I want this interview to go this way so that we can speak factual, because I hardly speak on emotions and then not speaking factual. I like factual interaction. Mm. So if you ask this question, yes, the constitution, the legality and constitutionality.
1: Yeah.
2: The constitution gives the council of elders the power to go on with their duty. Now, I'm making this submission and I will interlace this with what happens nationally. Now, then in national affairs, we're giving the mandate to electoral commission to conduct election. Now, they have given the Council of Elders power to, appoint the next leader. Now, in the absence of any impediment in the process of the Council of Elders, how can they say that we have stopped it when they haven't received any order? Or internally, they have received any complaint? That look into this complaint before you proceed with your processes. None of that sort has transpired. So if an EC is conducting election and the EC hasn't been given any order, hasn't been served with any suit, and you say the EC should stop, I don't get it. Uh-huh. So what the EC is doing is legal, it's constitutional. Until any overriding, any overriding circumstance prevail. You can ask Mr. Tiku whether maybe his side, they intervened to legally stop the process, because they are of the view that, yes, he's not part. You saw that the thing was ongoing. What step did you take to injunct it or to even internally complain to the constitutionally mandated body, that's the dispute resolution board? Did they do any of that thing?
1: Can we get him to respond? Can we get Mr. Ofori Tiku to respond to this question?
2: Yes, uh-huh, yes.
3: Lawyer, thank you. This has been coming back and forth. We've been telling you to people to stop and wait. I learned you interviewed the sons of Apostle. The outcome, nobody in this church knew what has come back out of the interview that you did. We are elders of this church, and you knew it.
2: That's what? I didn't get you.
3: That's what? Come again?
2: Is that you? I knew that was.
3: Yes, we are elders of this church. When did you communicate that it was Akonfena who you people want to install him? When?
2: When did you communicate?
1: Yeah. Yes, that's what he's asking.
3: Yes, when?
2: It was communicated at a meeting, at a duly convened meeting.
3: When?
2: Sorry.
3: When?
2: It was communicated somewhere last 2 weeks or so.
3: Last 2 weeks? But, listen to yourself. Last 2 weeks? It was just last 2 weeks.
2: Yes.
3: I asked you and you said something. I wanted to know.
2: Look
3: at the church like Christ. No. Please. Oh, are you listening to what you were saying?
1: Okay. Please. Kindly
2: let's ask a question. Let me ask you.
3: No, please. I just listened to what you said.
1: Yes.
3: I asked you a question. So did you people communicated with the church? And you said it was just last 2 weeks.
2: And I'm saying, just I'm last saying, 2 weeks. And I'm saying, let me go further.
3: You what you said?
2: Let me answer further.
1: Okay.
3: What you said?
2: Yes.
1: So lawyer, And you said 2 weeks ago you communicated this information to the church.
4: Yes, let me explain. Let me explain further.
1: Mm-hmm.
4: You see the rate which is circulating.
1: Yes.
4: Have you had a chance to look at it?
1: Yes.
4: The list, the rate which is circulating is indicating that Akufuna does not qualify to be considered as part of the three sons for the leadership, right?
1: Mm.
4: Yeah. It's not about communicating the leader. Now, this process of the Council of Elders started late last year. The three sons were giving letters. They were all invited. So the process, let me put that way, that process started in January.
1: Okay.
4: So you are going contrary to even your rate because you knew that he has been considered. So it's not even the last week that you can challenge. You could have challenged maybe in January because that he's being considered. He's being considered. So ask him whether they knew that he was being considered. It's not about announcement. It's about whether you knew that he was being considered for you to intervene. It's because the issue is not about, okay, fine. You know that somebody doesn't qualify to become president. He's on the ballot box. And now you are waiting for the EC to announce the president before you indicate that, no, you were not eligible to even contest. Even when the EC published the list, that these are the people who have been, and we publish it. We publish the name that these are the people considered for the leadership. There and then you should have challenged it.
1: Okay.
4: It's not about we coming to announce before you say that, yes, we did announce. You should have challenged his inclusion. Please ask him whether they knew that he was included. They knew.
1: Okay.
4: And did you challenge it when?
1: Okay, lawyer. Let me go back to this so we are able to make sense out of all of these. Now, what reasons were assigned for his removal by Apostle Den? And bringing him back, don't you think is an indictment on the Apostle?
4: Good.
1: What has changed for him to be brought back?
4: I like it when you ask these questions and then you speak factual. Now, you indicated that the apostle gives reasons. Now, we have video footage. If you, let me put it this way. We drafted a constitution together with apostle, as in apostle and his legal team. And I was very much into this drafting. So if anybody will speak to you on this amendment, it's you are speaking to the right person.
1: Okay.
4: Because Mr. Sekundo knows very well that I was leading this amendment. To expunge to amend the previous one with the accompanying name on it. I was leading this thing. Now, after we finished with the work, we went publicly. That's when the constitution was launched. Even no single member, knew what was in the constitution, except the legal team and the people that the founder was working with. Now, we went to Mputa where we launched the constitution and we read excerpts of it. After the reading of excerpts of the constitution, the amendment, the founder also made commentaries on the various major amendments.
1: Mm-hmm.
4: Now, the question is, the founder never gave reasons as to why he removed he amended the previous provision. Maybe Obisofurechukwu can speak to that. Did the founder publicly give reasons as to why he has removed so and so?
1: It does not also mean, the fact that he did not make them public does not mean that there were no reasons for the removal of Adnana Akufuna then.
4: Good. It is open for speculation. Because the lawyer, he didn't tell me to communicate anything in public. And he was also there. He didn't communicate anything publicly. So that leaves room for speculation. So anybody who says that this is the reason why the founder did so and so must come with evidence from the founder. Maybe a video footage or maybe something. Uh-huh.
1: Now, Mr. Foyiteku, what would you say to this? Did you know of any reasons why Nana Akufuna was removed?
3: Thank you, lawyer.
4: Yeah,
3: you are the lawyer of Apostle Gojosafu, as you said.
4: Yes, please.
3: Apostle did this repulsion or repeal.
4: Yes.
3: He discussed something with you.
4: Yes.
3: And you know something. Apostle, since he's a man of God, He can't even wash his dirty clothes in the public.
4: Mm-hmm.
3: He won't do it. But for you, as the lawyer, he told you something. And some of us knew some things that he told us before he did that.
4: Yes. Can I
3: because when Nana Akufuna was appointed, we were all happy. When he said this, when he decided to repeal Akufo-Addo's name from the constitution as he did earlier. Well, some of us, he spoke with that confidently. We can come out and say things, as you said. Yes, a person would never do this in public.
5: Uh-huh.
3: But so as a lawyer, so you knew lawyer, what I also told
5: as a lawyer. See, you asked me a question as a lawyer.
1: Mm-hmm.
5: You see, whatever Apostle told me, you asked me as a lawyer. So you, Dateku, you came to me, you want to make a will. It's a confidential information between you and you and I, right?
1: Mm-hmm.
5: So if Apostle communicated something to me as a lawyer, yes, he didn't, it's a privilege. He didn't tell him that Dateku that come to public and say, did he tell you?
3: That is why we are all quiet.
1: So let me tell you something.
3: As a lawyer, the host asked you something.
1: Yeah.
3: So nothing happened. Nothing happened before Nana Akufo-Addo's name was expunged from the constitution, the earlier one. Nothing happened. Apostle just stood up one day and called you to do the amendment of that.
5: Did Apostle to communicate anything publicly as to why he was removing him?
1: And then I was also asking, what has changed from that time up until now? For which reason you have brought him back or installed him into a position that the Apostle removed him before his demise? What has changed? I am asking that, what has changed from the time that Apostle removed him and up until now? What has changed between then and now for him to be reinstalled into that position?
5: Good. You see, sub judice. This is a matter of sub judice. This is a matter that they have sent to court. And it's a matter of constitutional interpretation. That's the interpretation of Article 12.1A, of which it's a matter before court. So I want to restrain myself. It's a matter of constitutional interpretation. They haven't, they just issued, what we've seen online, they just issued the writ and then they are saying so and so. And now we also go and then respond to it. And now our response will base purely on constitutional interpretation. So your question is geared towards what has changed for the Council of Elders to consider this reinstallment. It's a matter of constitutional interpretation, of which we play out in court. And I don't want to lay the interpretation or the fact there here. Respectfully.
1: Well, but as a member of the church, don't you think this is an indictment on the Apostle?
5: It also goes back to the same thing. It's a matter of constitutional interpretation. And when we get there, you know that if the interpretation conforms with the wishes of the man or not.
3: It was communicated to the church just 2 weeks. Can you say a successor to Apostle must be announced just 2 weeks to the whole congregation or the whole church, Christ as a mission of Ghana?
5: It is
3: not done. Let me tell you something. Do you know something? Even I was invited as Nana. I was invited as Nana of the church.
5: I'm coming.
3: I got this message around 6:31 p.m.
5: When?
3: Saturday.
5: When?
3: Why is this, whatever you people are doing,
1: Saturday.
3: Happened yesterday in the morning?
5: Yes.
3: I think Honorable Sarah Josepho now is on a sick bed. So let's wait for her. Being the elder child of Apostle Sapo Kantanka, let's wait for her to recover and see the next step that she will take.
6: Police have since arrested 6 private security guards in connection with the shooting, recovering 5 pump-action guns and 1 Taurus pistol. Meanwhile, the Accra High Court has issued an injunction halting the installation of Nana Akufo-Addo Akufo-Addo after 2 senior members of the church filed a suit challenging the succession process. The Kwabena shooting has thrown a spotlight on a broader problem that has been festering, involving weapons in the hands of unqualified private security operatives from the church and generally. And this morning on the Zasa Breakfast Show, Echo spoke to a former Member of Parliament and resident of Taifa, Samuel Ayepe, about his concerns.
1: Yeah, this one more time. This time we're speaking to a former Member of Parliament for Ayeswano, and he is the man who put out this that we are talking about consents about the regulation of private security operations linked to religious organizations in Ghana. He alleges that armed security personnel associated with Christo Asafo Formation have operated for years with little oversight, raising concerns about public safety, legality, and the role of the state security agencies. Mr. Samuel Ayapai, good morning, and thank you very much for your time here on the SRC Breakfast Show.
7: Good morning. My name is Ayapai, and not Pai.
1: Ayapai.
7: Yes, P-A-Y.
1: Okay.
7: Yes,
1: Okay.
7: Yes.
1: Thank you for the correction. You've lived Taifa for 3 decades, and
7: you said
1: this issue has persisted for years. What specific incidents have shaped your concerns about the security operations of the Christo Asafo Mission?
7: Well, love, first of all, say good morning to your listeners this morning, and also wish my former colleague and a sister, Stella Adwoa Asafo, a speedy recovery, and also wish her father, Apostle Asafo, may his soul rest in peace. We, the friends of Adwoa Asafo, a former colleague, share her sympathy. It's true, I've lived in Taifa for the past 30 years. I actually remembered I moved to Taifa with my parents around 1996 when I was a student. And we've lived there for years. Before we went to Taifa, the Christo Asafo building was already there. And he was living there with the family and some of the church members. And for years, I know that private security, as I stand to be corrected anyway, but what I know is that private securities are not supposed to be armed. What I mean armed is with firearms. What I know is that even if they will be armed, there will be a task force that will include the state security agents, either the police or the military, to accompany the security men supervising maybe the other or their subordinate security men, private security men around. But what we've seen with the Christo Asafo Mission for years was that any time the former founder, the late Apostle Asafo, leaves his residence at Taifa, the armed security men will come and stand in front of the house and give one shot 2-3 times before he leaves. Any time he was returning his house, same is done. And these private security men were seen on motorbikes, about 2-3 leading him or his convoy, and the other following him. Some of us, those days, raised concern about the way private security men are dressed, just like military men or policemen. You've seen those that have been arrested. You see the type of uniform that is put on. Some of them even dressed like a senior police officer. Others are the national security officers. And this has happened for years. Some of us have raised concern about the fact that it's a security threat. That day, those days, the man, the founder himself, was there. And the people were listening to him. So he was able to control them. Today, he's not around. He has groomed these security men. He has armed them. And there's a need for us to take a critical look at this security task force or the security force that this man put together before he left. Now that he's not around, who is going to control them? I don't know. It's been alleged that somebody commanded them to shoot. I'm talking about when they shot on a Adwoa Asafo's vehicle. There was a voice that actually, fire her. If that is true, it means controlling these security men is an issue that the national security must take it as a big concern. If the man is not there to control them, I would suggest that they disarm them and then find another way of providing security for the mission. Because putting arms into the hands of uncontrolled security men is an issue. Even today, the trained military men, they have commanders. They listen to their commanders. The armed policemen, they have commanders.
1: Okay.
7: They listen to their commanders before they act. So now that Chris Asafo, because Asafo himself is not around, who command them? Who instruct them? Okay. Who ask them to fire? Who ask them not to fire? These are the concerns I am raising.
1: Thank you.
7: And I think something quickly must be done about it before it is too late.
6: Social media was full of stories recently about parents presenting brand new cars, money bouquets, and lavish hampers to their children on school campuses after the WASI. One video that went viral showed a mother surprising her children with brand new cars for completing senior high school. The Ghana Education Service on Saturday issued an immediate ban on ostentatious and flamboyant celebrations on school premises, warning that school heads who allow such displays risk sanctions, including removal. This morning, we spoke to Dr. Josephine Irusei-Poku and Dr. Anti Pate to discuss this and the problem of teacher-student relationships.
1: Begin with you on the GES directive, because the conversation goes beyond celebrations. It touches on values, equity, and the culture we are building within our schools. At its core, what problem is the Ghana Education Service attempting to solve with this directive, from where you sit?
8: Okay, thank you, Echo. And I must say that I commend the GES for the swift action. So the ban is the first step. But then we are dealing with a deeply seated problem in our society. So it's great we have a ban, but then beyond the ban, what do we have? So it looks like materialism in our young people is a deeper societal issue. Social media, advertising, and peer pressure all contribute to this culture. So I would say that schools have a responsibility to push back against that culture. Schools are places where values like hard work, integrity, community spirit, these are values that schools are meant to be teaching our young children. So while the ban addresses this flamboyant display of wealth on our school premises, it sends a message, right? It sends a message that our schools will not be a stage for materialism. But then that message is not enough.
1: Okay,
8: it must be reinforced. By teaching students about values, about character, and the true meaning of success. That success comes in many forms.
1: Now, do you believe that this growing culture of luxury, gift, and elaborate celebrations on school campuses undermines the purpose of education? There are some who think that it rather would push the student to want to do more so they are able to achieve what their parents have been able to achieve. Now, the GES also argues that such displays can create emotional distress and social divisions among students. How significant is this concern at all?
8: There is no way that extravagant gift presentations would encourage students to learn. It undermines the educational environment in schools. So I agree with the GES that schools are meant to be places where we value merit, or we recognize merit, hard work, character. It's not a place for wealth to be displayed. You see, when you have a student receiving a car on a school premises while another student's parents can barely afford that, we are creating an environment where students start to measure their worth by what their parents can afford. not by what they themselves can achieve. So for the parents who do that, that is what you are teaching your child, that their worth is based on what you, the parents, can afford for them. And we all know that education is supposed to be the social equalizer. So certainly these displays undermine that principle. And it's not something that we should encourage in our society at all, because it shifts the focus from academic achievement, it shifts the focus from character, from merit, from hard work, to financial privilege.
1: And it could even it could even increase pressure on parents who may feel compelled to keep up with others.
8: Of course, it has psychological effects on children. Stress, anxiety, the feeling of low self-worth. And, you know, importantly, these are the values we are teaching our children, and they are going to take this into adulthood and to our public our sector. These are the future workforce of Ghana. So if these are the values we are teaching them at this level, then we are not doing ourselves any, we are doing ourselves a great disservice.
1: Okay.
8: Yeah.
1: Now, Doc, let me also announce that we've been joined by Dr. Peter Antipati, who is lecturer at UCC and executive director at IFEST Ghana. Doc, thank you for joining us as well. Doc, let me bring you in on the disturbing allegations that have emerged from the Borle Senior High School. But I do not know if you want to have a quick bite at the GS ban on elaborate celebrations post-examinations.
9: No, really. I think that the colleague on the other line has made justice to the situation. So I don't have much to add.
1: Okay. Yeah. Now, so let's talk about this particular incident. What does this incident tell us about the current state of safeguarding systems within our educational institutions, even where questions of consent may arise? Can there ever be a truly consensual relationship between a teacher and a student, given the imbalance of power?
9: The issue of consent doesn't even arise here. So far as it's a teacher and students, especially at the pre-tertiary level, you don't even use consent as an excuse, you see? Because the teacher is in a position of trust and is supposed to be the safe haven for the student and act professionally and ethically around the student, irrespective of how tempting or whatever the situation is. So for me, I won't even discuss consent. I think that, yeah, we are all humans. There are challenges and all those things around. But there are certain professions that when you take up on yourself, you need to abide by the rules and regulations that goes by it. And ethically, you are not supposed to get yourself involved with the students, especially, as I said, at the pre-tertiary level. That is not something that you would want to do, because you look at the age at that particular time, and then you talk about the issue of balance of power. So you are wrong on all fronts, and I think that we need to continue to engage our people on issues of these kinds of sexual misconduct, harassment, sexual harassment, and all those things, because sometimes some of these things need to be, made plainly clear to people. People need to be reminded consistently of their role in the lives of these students. So for me, I won't even discuss consent. I don't think we need to even get there. You shouldn't get involved with your students at that level in that manner. That is inappropriate, it's unethical, and you should not encourage it.
1: How should schools be addressing the issue of authority, influence, and professional boundaries between teachers and students?
9: You see, I change teachers, so when issues like this come up, I become a... Because these are things that we teach students. Okay. I change teachers, and these are things that we teach them. How you are able, you are supposed to maintain your discipline, you maintain your composure and all that. I tell you that there are tempting situations around, even at the pre-tertiary level. There are very tempting situations. But as part of your training, you are taught how to control yourself, your emotional stability, your ability to stand on your ground, to be to

0: a student should be looking out for, you know, be trained to recognize when
1: extremely clear. It's extremely clear. The code of conduct is extremely clear. And I think the problem is not with the code of conduct. I think what maybe we have to look at is the punishment that is supposed to be meted out to these teachers that get themselves involved in such situations. Mm. I think that the punishment, which normally is the transfer to another school, is a little bit, I don't know how to put it, but I think that there might be something has to be done with the punishment, and that I'm clear in my mind. Again, I think that when teachers go through that, they also need some sort of counseling. So once you are interdicting the teacher or taking the teacher through disciplinary processes, if your intention is not to take him off the service, then you need to provide him with some professional counseling services. And I think that is also not done, and we need to take a look at that. But for the code of conduct, it is clearly spelled out what the teacher is supposed to do and not supposed to do, both from the DES and the National Teaching Council. So it's not about the code of conduct. I think it's more about the punishment for engaging in that and the desire of the system to also help petty test reform. Again, I have been asked this question. What do you do to students who also want to trap teachers? Mm-hmm. I say that if you are a teacher and you are going through such ordeal from students, the first thing you do is to report the whatever it is that you claim you are going through to the school counselor. Those people who are tempting you might need some kind of counseling. Now, apart from that, escalate it to the parents of that particular student. You need to do that for us to know that truly you are not interested in whatever it is that the student is doing. But in doing that, you try to ensure that you are giving the student the kind of assistance that would reform him or her. So we need to play our part. You don't take advantage of such a situation and then come back and say that you were tempted. No, you don't do that. Professionally, you are trained to be able to control all these things. And I think we need to try as much as possible to be conscious of such situations.
0: Kindly hold the line for me. I'll come back and ask how effective existing reporting mechanism for students who may feel uncomfortable or unsafe are. But let me just go back to Dr. Josephine Edusepoku for the other side of the conversation. Doc, yes, welcome back. Okay. Now there are some who think that the directive interferes with parents' right to celebrate their children's achievement. Where should the line be drawn between personal expression and institutional values? And is the issue the celebrations themselves or the location and the scale of these celebrations?
2: Thank you, Echo. Mm. The school is not a place to display wealth, full stop. Schools can celebrate students, and celebrations are important. Recognitions are important. And there can be uniform celebrations, a school assembly, a speech, a certificate, a handshake. Mm. Now, these are inclusive because every student receives the same recognition. Now, if parents want to celebrate their children, that is fine. I celebrate my children, but the school is not the place to do that.
0: Okay.
2: And parents need to understand that. And for me, as much as I am happy with the ban, I have an issue with the ban.
0: Okay.
2: Because the ban focuses on penalizing only head teachers. And I believe that the parents and the students who engage in these activities must equally be accountable. Because let's be fair, sometimes a parent can sneak into the school premises or find a way to get in there and present as, I'm just picking my child, and they can get on the school premises and stage these displays. So parents and students must be held accountable.

0: withhold the student's result. Mm. If the child has a sibling in the school, suspend that sibling. let the family know that you are no longer accepting any child from that family. There must be tougher sanctions, not just for the head teacher, but for parents and the student. They must be also held accountable. So the bottom line is, celebration is important. Recognition is important. And we must celebrate and recognize our student. But it must be inclusive. Mm-hmm. And for parents who want to celebrate their children, do that at home or any other place, but certainly not on the school premises.
1: I'm thinking that the Parent Teacher Association could also play a role in shaping acceptable norms for celebrations. What do you think?
0: Exactly. The PTA have a role to play. And schools must first have conversations with students about school values. And these conversations must be had with parents. Because education system or educating children is a partnership between the school and the parents. So the school and the parent must be on the same page. So as much as schools are educating children, they must also bring in the parents. So the parents can also appreciate that these are the values the school is teaching my child, and I must also promote these values to their child. So certainly the school PTAs have a role to play. They can provide support for the parents if they need. You can organize workshops for them. You can organize training for them to educate them on how they can support schools to bring up their children. So it's very important. The PTA certainly have a role to play.
1: Great. And again, if celebrations simply move off campus, has the Ghana Education Service solved the problem or merely relocated this? And could this policy unintentionally, widen the gap between students who can celebrate privately and those who cannot?
0: The ban is a step in the right direction.
1: Great.
0: But there is a deeply seated societal issue where, because of social media, advertising, peer pressure, materialism has become common. Yeah. And young people believe that materialism is the norm. So it's a deeply seated problem that beyond the ban, schools need to embed in the children true values of living in a society, that character is important, merit is important, hardworking is important, and they must bring in parents. Schools cannot do them on their own. So certainly, beyond the ban, there's work to be done. So, because if we don't do that, then like you said, we are just shifting the problem from the school to another place. And that's not the solution. So we need to tackle the problem from its root cause.
1: Okay. All right. Doc, thank you very much for your time. Dr. Joseph Edusepoku, she's an educationist, founder, Education Quality Network, speaking to us this morning. And we hope to have you again. I was thinking how we could teach students that success is about effort, is about character, resilience, rather than those material rewards.
0: It's the responsibility is for schools to do that.
1: For the schools.
0: Schools need to embed in teaching, in learning. I believe there are subjects that teach these values. Mm. And like I said, they need to do it with parents because education is a partnership between schools and parents. Mm. And for some schools, they even let parents sign. Before your child starts the school, the parents sign an agreement. It's called the homeschool agreement.
1: Okay.
0: So parents commit to supporting the school in the education of their child.
1: Okay.
0: And it's something that the GES can look into, the homeschool agreement.
2: And finally this morning, we turned our attention to the Western region, where a humanitarian crisis is unfolding. Heavy rainfall over the weekend caused the Samre and Tano rivers to overflow their banks, unleashing devastating floods that have destroyed homes, collapsed buildings, and displaced hundreds of families in Samraboy and surrounding communities in the Wasaw and Memphi West Municipality. We spoke to the Western Regional Minister, Joseph Nelson, who had just completed a tour of the affected communities.
1: I'm speaking to the Western Regional Minister, Honorable Joseph Nelson, on what he witnessed on the ground, a immediate response underway, and the long-term measures needed to prevent these disasters from becoming a recurring reality. Honorable, thank you very much for your time here on the Asasi Breakfast Show. How are you?
3: Yes.
1: Yes, can you hear me?
3: Yeah, I'm here.
1: Good. Good to have you. Let me begin with your visit to the affected communities in Samraboy. You visited the affected communities. What did you witness firsthand, and what struck you most about the scale of the devastation?
3: All right. So, good morning to you and your listeners, and thanks for the opportunity to engage. Mm-hmm. Yes. I visited Samraboy, and Samraboy is a community within Memphi West. Mm. The municipal capital is Asantigua, and it's a community that is on the boundary between Western Region and Western North, mm-hmm. basically. Now, the community is fairly big. The town is fairly big. Mm. It's part of the town that is affected by the flood waters. It's not the whole town.
1: Okay.
3: So let me put that on record. Mm. Now, the affected places are places that are very close to the Tano River.
1: Mm.
3: And then the summary, you know, the Samraboy, I think it comes from the name of a river. There's another river called Samre.
1: Okay.
3: So these two rivers have overflown their banks and have affected the houses that are very close to, you know, these two rivers. And the scale is said that about 1,600 people have been affected, and as I speak with you, some houses are still submerged. What have we done since the incident happened?
1: Mm.
3: Of course, the district assembly, the municipal assembly, the MP, and then Samatex. You know, Samatex, a huge company in the town, a timber firm, has also been supporting the community for years. In fact, electricity to some part of the Samraboy town is provided by Samatex. You know, the power that is generated by the company itself. Okay, so that Samatex has been supporting the community over the years. And so when this incident happened, together with the assembly and then, of course, the MP for the area, they've been able to relocate the affected persons in some structures, some church buildings, some school buildings around the area to keep them safe for now. And, of course, they have also extended some support by way of food, mattresses, and some
1: essential,
3: other stuff that
1: services
3: can make their lives better, as it were, and some relief items, you know, to that effect. So I think that that is where we are. Of course, my visit there also brought some issues up. The issue about how close these houses are to the river. Of course, as I was told, every year when it rains, they see a certain minimal amount of, you know, water coming up to a certain level that is not too, you know, dangerous, as it were. It doesn't affect their lives as it is done now. So what we are seeing now is something that has never happened. So it's affected many people. And then we now have to look at the short term, the medium term, and long term solution to, you know, this situation. What is interesting is that even as we are thinking through the possible causes of the situation there, yesterday I got to know that there's a certain belief that the gods have been made angry by some acts by some persons. So that is what has caused the flooding.
1: What are some of these acts that might have angered the gods? Did they tell you?
3: Well, I wasn't too, so because of that, they have to slaughter a cow or something to, you know,
1: appease the gods.
3: And according, you know, the funny side of it, the Kung Fu that is supposed to oversee this sacrifice says that until the water recedes, she can't do it. So the question, and I was like, so what would be the point then? If the very problem that the sacrifice is seeking to resolve can't be resolved until the problem goes away, and what would be the point? So that is another side of it. But I think that human activities as well have contributed to know, this situation we are witnessing.
1: Yeah, specifically in what I read, what you posted, you pointed to illegal mining, construction in waterways, and poor waste management as major contributors to this disaster. Let's examine those issues. You stated that illegal mining have severely damaged river banks and altered the natural flow of the Samra and then the Tano rivers. How significant is the role of Galamsey in this disaster?
3: Well, I had the opportunity to see aerial photograph. Of some of the portions of the river before the incident. Okay, and clearly you could see that there's some Galamsey activities that have also contributed to this. You know, some people have gone to the extent of going on the river bodies, you know, themselves, going there, sitting on the river and mining the bed of these river bodies. And so I think that similar activities happened on the Tano River, to the extent that some portions have been diverted. And once that happens, and there's this amount of rain. Of course, the amount of rain that has come through over these last few days is huge. Okay, it's huge. And that it has the tendency of, you know, creating a certain flood situation. But the level we are seeing cannot be said to be just the simple reason of how much rain has come through over the last few days. Yeah, so I think that Galamsey activities on the Tano River, and yesterday when I touched on it in my engagement with the resident, the majority of them agreed that that's really the case. Now the question is, how do we get these things resolved? Already NIMOS is stationed in that municipality and is doing a lot. But I also put it across to them that, look, this whole fight cannot be done by government alone, all right? It requires the effort of all. I mean, residents who witness some of these things must rise up. Because as we have it, we do not have a technology, a drone system, or anything that captures in real time what is happening along the full stretch mm-hmm. of the river. Okay?
1: Yeah.
3: So it must be by some information that will be provided to the security and to, you know, all of us who have the responsibility to see how we're able to deal with these issues. Mm-hmm. So if the very people who are affected directly are not forthcoming with information on happenings around them that have the tendency of, you know, creating a certain situation when the rains come, then, I mean, we'll have a difficulty. So NIMBUS is there. Yesterday I had a meeting, a stakeholder meeting with all the players in the NIMO, included the police and all others, assembly staff led by the MC and all others who have had some roles to play in this. So it is important that the communities, not just Samaboy, but communities around there rise up so that together we fight this many. What is interesting is that sometimes when NIMOS or any security agency goes on operations like that, they get resistance even from some communities. Resistance against the fight, against illegal mining. So it was on that basis that I put that across to them, that it's about time that anytime anybody saw something happening, they told somebody, they stood up to, you know, this individual so that we could stem it. In this country, there are some communities that have vowed that they will not allow excavators or any such activities to happen within their enclave, and they have succeeded. Okay, so the point I'm making is that, yes, there's this challenge. Government is dealing with it, but it will be more effective
1: mm-hmm.
3: if we get the communities that are affected to also come along with government to see how we can effectively deal with the issue.
1: Mm-hmm.
3: So beyond the short-term measures that are in place,
1: yeah.
3: we are also looking at when the water recedes, and then we have a better situation than it is now. We'll be in a better position to appreciate the issues along the banks, and then to see what exactly we should touch on to help deal with the situation.
1: Mm. But do we know? Do we have any timelines that have been set for maybe restoring the damaged infrastructure and reopening affected roads and public facilities, or we wait for the water to recede and that those decisions will be taken?
3: Until the water recedes,
1: okay.
3: There's virtually nothing much that can be done.
1: Mm-hmm.
3: Okay.
1: Mm-hmm.
3: I mean, with the water covering, you know, a lot of the area, the streets, and, you know, to the extent that some houses have submerged, what can we do under the circumstance apart from providing some short-term measures to deal with the welfare of the people who are affected?
1: Mm.
3: The long-term solution to it can effectively be handled when the water recedes, and I think that is what we should be praying for. Well, I'm praying for, you know, a day when the water level will go down, then we can better appreciate, I mean, what has been left in its wake, and then we'll see what solutions we can offer to deal with it.
1: Okay. Honorable, while Samaboy battles severe flooding, another incident in Sekendi has raised fresh concerns about infrastructure resilience and, you know, public safety. What is the latest information available to your office regarding the fire at the Bosumtwi Fishing Harbor?
3: Yeah, thank you. This morning, my plan was to take the first flight to Accra after returning from Samaboy last night.
1: Mm.
3: Of course, I got information about this incident at the fishing harbor Sekendi, so I had to really postpone that. So I just left the fishing harbor. I went there with Nana Koblanketi at the FIP.
1: Okay.
3: Mine of Fiscado traditional area, and also the president of the Western Regional House of Chiefs to look at the situation there and to make some sense out of the whole situation. There's been some damage to some facilities there. It's not widespread, though.
1: Okay.
3: But the first thing you observe is that there's a whole stretch that is prone to landslide.
1: Okay.
3: In fact, there's a danger looming because this incident happened because there was a landslide. Some trees came down, fell on the power lines there, and then that caused the fire. And what exacerbated the situation was some pre-mixed fuel station around there. And so the fire became intense. Thanks to God and the effort of the security services, the fire, you know, the GPHA has a fire service wing, as it were.
1: Yeah.
3: But they were supported by the Navy, the Air Force, and some other agencies to help put out the fire.
1: Mm.
3: So the fire has been put out. The damage is not extensive.
1: Okay.
3: And so that is a relief. But going forward, because danger still looms around that area, I've directed that all those who are applying their trade around there should be actually evacuated, so that because we never know when another will happen. If you have been to the fishing harbor, you perhaps appreciate the point I'm making.
1: Yeah.
3: And so there's a danger there that has to be averted. In the short term, I've asked that all those around there should evacuate.
1: Okay.
3: And then in the long term, GPHA should look at how they can secure that area. It looks like some retaining wall will have to be built around there to really secure the facilities there too, and also to avert in the future happenings of this nature. So,
1: okay.
3: Basically, that is the situation at the secondary fishing.
1: Has it had any impact on fishing activities and the livelihoods of those who depend on the harbour? Since you went there this morning, what did you observe with regards to businesses around the fishing area, the harbour area?
3: Well, apart from the premise fuel, the tanks that were bent, activities are happening there as normal. I mean, it's full of people as always, going about the activities. And so the activities of the fisher folk there have not been hampered in any way,
1: okay,
3: except for the premise fuel that caught fire and was consumed. So that is the situation there. Life is ongoing as normal. People are going about their business briskly.
1: Are we getting to the point where maybe the region will have to take or undertake a broader assessment of infrastructure vulnerabilities, you know, in flood and landslide prone areas?
3: Well, it's a good point to make, and I put that across to the port director and his team this morning that, you know, at any point, the risk situation, in fact, assessment of risk generally around their facilities must be done, so they know exactly what they are up against. Mm-hmm. It's important that that is done constantly, because the fuel around this area, and they will tell you that, I mean, it's happened before, a landslide, but of course not in the not at the scale that we saw last night. But something has happened before. Then that should have also given them an indication that with this heavy downpour, there's bound to be, you know, something like that. And so there must be a constant assessment of risk around government facilities. And generally, I think that the assemblies as well must also be looking at places where
1: especially
3: low grounds where any little amount of rain can create some situation that will affect people in some negative ways. And generally to also touch on the issue of people building indiscriminately sometimes on wetland. That's also a matter that I have drummed home constantly to the MMDC, that they need to check this. Because, I mean, the observation is that over time, this is something that has been happening, and it appears that we've not been able to deal with it effectively. I mean, as in really, one, preventing it from happening, and then two, when it does happen, the action that must follow. The observation is that over time, we have not been good at dealing with some of these issues. And so structures get built on wetlands. Then when it rains, that is when we get to appreciate the danger that such structures pose to our lives daily. So that is one area, too, that we have to look at. But that is being drummed home every time when I have the opportunity to meet with my MMDCs. And it's important that they look at it. Then, of course, waste management, how individuals we manage waste. People throwing about, I mean, anything, anytime, anywhere they want. And that is also creating some problems. So as a people, we have to take a step back and then look at how we go about our daily businesses and see how, especially given the fact that the amount of rains that come through this time is one that is on the high side, what do we do to prevent such future occurrences? We should be purposeful about it, and we need to really identify the problems and deal with them head on going forward. I believe that if we're able to do so, then we can stem, you know, some of these situations that come up every now and again when the rains come down heavily.
2: 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This has been Earlier Today, a special extended version just for today, which featured the highlights, the interviews, the stories that matter. My name is Kojo Mensah, reminding you to join us on the Asasa Breakfast Show from 5:45 a.m. tomorrow morning, and to stay informed, stay engaged. Good night.